0: consequences, and further adjustments are on the cards. Prime Minister Anthony Albanese is told today tax reform is always hard.
1: Now that these changes have occurred as well and are implemented and legislated, some of the nonsense that's out there will dissipate because it won't hit up against reality.
0: The corporate watchdog's warning Australians to be on alert after bank impersonation scams stole nearly $2.5 million in 5 months. ASIC says direct phone calls were the most common tactic, accounting for nearly $2 million of the stolen funds. Commissioner Alan Kirkland warns the scams are becoming more realistic.
2: We are seeing scammers get more sophisticated in the way in which they are contacting consumers and impersonating banks as a way of convincing people to hand over login details or to click on fake links, which is really just a way for scammers to get into your bank account.
0: And Nine has confirmed Karl Stefanovic is leaving the business, effective immediately, amid the fallout of an interview with a violent far-right influencer on his independent podcast. In finance, a few minutes into trade, the All Ords is up 21 points at 89.72, one Australian dollar buying 69.1 US cents.
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0: A sea of green and gold has swarmed the American city of San Jose ahead of the Socceroos match against Paraguay. Nine correspondent Lauren Tomasi is among the Australian supporters and says the atmosphere is electric.
4: They're everywhere you look, there are just Aussies. There's just so much support for the Socceroos because this is a key match, our third one in the group round, the final one of the group rounds. And if we can win or draw over Paraguay, that's a ticket to Texas and on to the knockout rounds.
0: Four-time World Cup winners Germany have been defeated by Ecuador 2-1. Blues and Bunnies fans held their breath as Cameron Murray copped a big hit in the Rabbitohs' 32-12 win over the Eels. He got back to his feet and is reportedly okay. And in the AFL, Brisbane's climbed a sixth on the ladder after thrashing Sydney by 43 points. It's 10:04. That's news and sport.
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7: We've had a crash at Seven Hills, corner of Stanton Road and Abbott Road, or Prospect Highway if you like. A truck's broken down Spit Road and Mossman. That's south near Spit Bridge, Parowie Road. B double breakdown at Homebush West, east on the M4 on ramp from Homebush Bay Drive. And at Dulwich Hill, traffic lights are playing up. You can Canterbury Road at Constitution Road. A little bit squeezy still through Roselle Interchange. Harbour Crossings are great. Military Road, 6 out of 10. I'm Steve Carline on 2GB.
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0: Partly cloudy with showers and light winds, a top of 18 degrees on the coast, 17 in the west. Looking ahead, showers tomorrow, easing on Sunday, a shower or two Monday, Tuesday and Wednesday. Right now in Tarn, it's 13 degrees, 12 at Bankstown and Campbelltown, it's 15 degrees at Penrith and 14 degrees at Gosford. I'm Madeline McNeil. 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
12: The second hour of the program. Happy Friday, wherever you're listening to us. Geez, it's a wet and miserable one in Sydney town today, and it's pretty chilly in Canberra for our 2CC listeners. But the countdown well and truly on to the Socceroos taking on Paraguay at midday. Get out there and cheer them on as they attempt to book their place in the knockout stage of the FIFA World Cup. Socceroos Paraguay, Australia needing a win or a draw. And Michael McLaren will keep you across all of that after the news at midday. And I just wanted to also mention, you'll remember Bob and Tom, grandfather Bob and grandson Tom, who were in the studio with me, was it last week, the week before? They're riding from broom to barrel to raise money for motor neurone disease. Well, we're going to check in with Bob and Tom because the big ride has begun. And not only will we check in with Bob and Tom, you'll remember a young bloke by the name of Sam, who shared his story about his addiction to nitrous oxide, NANGs they're called, and he was going to run from Kellyville all the way to Canberra to Parliament House. Well, he's in the middle of his run as well today, so we'll see if we can track down Sam for a chat on all of that. Before I get to your calls on the Great Western Highway announcement this morning, I just wanted to bring you up to date with where we're at with the whole Karl Stefanovic situation, because his three-decade career with Channel 9 is over after the network struck a deal with the Today Show host to part ways following his podcast interview with Tommy Robinson. The news of the departure was confirmed this morning by Today hosts Sarah Arbo and Tom Steinford, who addressed viewers on air following days of speculation. Here's a little of what they had to say this morning in relation to Karl's departure.
13: Welcome back. You are watching Today. And look, we know there has been a lot of speculation about Karl's future with the show. This morning we wanted to inform you that Karl will not be returning to the Today Show or to Nine.
14: Yeah, look, as you know, he's been pursuing a podcast project independently of Nine for the last few months, and it's been decided he'll be injecting all of his energy and attention into that, as doing both is no longer possible.
13: Karl has, of course, woken up with Today for 21 years, so we know this is a huge change for our viewers and, of course, for us, not just here on the desk but behind the scenes, because there's a big team that puts this beautiful show together for you every day. He's our mate and he's our colleague, and it goes without saying that Karl's presence will be missed. 2 decades is a long time. You know, we've all worked with him for periods of time. Dickie, probably no one longer than you.
15: Quarter of a century, I think it is. Yeah, Karl and I have been brothers in arms. I'll miss him very much on a daily basis, but we'll retain our friendship. I wish him and his beautiful family nothing but the best and every success in the future.
13: Yeah, I think everyone here who's worked with Karl for any period of time knows just how hard he does work, and this show has always been foremost in his mind. Obviously, there are other projects that he's got on the go at the moment, and that's his focus now. We've spoken to a lot of people over the past few days who have varying emotions. They're upset, they're angry, they're sad that this is all happening, and we all wish that it wasn't ending like this. Mm-hmm. And that we could say goodbye to you, Karl, our friend, in a different way.
12: Yeah, fairly emotional, Sarah Arbo and some of Karl's former colleagues on the Today Show this morning. And look, Karl, he used his new platform, YouTube, to release a statement earlier this morning. And look, he's a hugely popular personality in this country, and I get along really well with Karl. I ran into him at Magic Round recently in Brisbane, and I was standing at a hotel reception checking in, and he came along and gave me a big tackle and a big hug. And I remember saying to him at the time, geez, you're the busiest man in Australia at the moment. How are you juggling everything? Well, he's over in the UK at the moment, and he released this statement via his YouTube channel.
16: Hey guys, some week, huh? So unfree. Truly independent. I didn't get the chance to thank my free-to-air audience for 21 great years, so thank you for riding the ups and downs. You have my thanks and you have all of my love. To my colleagues, I'll ring you privately. But Sairs, look after everyone for me. I know they'll miss me desperately, especially Haydos and Isaac and Abby and Timmy. But everyone there, I look forward to seeing you soon. To my audience on this show, thank you for your messages over the last couple of days. It has really meant everything to me.

0: front or trying to get on accounts, things like that.
1: Well, Katrina, just stay there. Let me get a bit more details on those financials just so we can put it to Janelle Saffin's office, because if, you know, people aren't going to meet the threshold and they're desperately in need of some financial assistance, well, maybe we need to have another look at that threshold. Katrina, thank you for joining us this morning. That's Katrina Knight from the Lithgow Bike Stop in Lithgow, one of the affected business owners by all of this. Chris wants to have you say it, yes, in relation to the closure of the highway. G'day, Chris.
2: Hey, g'day, Mr. Levy. How you going?
1: Good, thank you, mate.
2: Hey, mate, I think the minister's having herself on. I haven't seen one government project yet that will fall within the budget. And Snowy Hydro is just one of those that I can point out. Mm. I'm saying it's going to cost $3 billion.
1: I'm really concerned that she couldn't just give us an estimated figure. I mean, it's like people have pointed out to me this morning, Chris. You get some work done on your home, you get a quote, you know what it's going to cost. But this just seems to be like an open-ended checkbook being thrown at the Great Western Highway. And if it's going to chew up $1.1 billion, admittedly, the minister said, no, it's not going to cost anything like that. But how do we know if this project isn't going to blow out? We should start running a market on what it's going to cost and how long it's going to cost. Chris, you're a good man. Let's bring in Bill. He's at Windsor. Good morning, Bill.
3: Mate, good morning, Mark. I just want to say I'm on the total opposite side of all this scale and nothing to do with the money of the actual issue. I'm actually all the way down in Windsor and I sit in my driveway trying to get onto the main street for 20 minutes because the amount of traffic that's increased on the road over the last 3 months has just gone haywire. I can't get out of my driveway for 20 minutes.
1: Wow. And I've heard from people up in the mountains as well, safety concerns, dropping kids off at high schools and primary schools. You know, there's Bill that's struggling to get out of his driveway every morning. Look, the main thing is we've got a time frame, right? So we know that the government's working towards this 12-month period. So that's good news. But it backs up what I've said from day one, and that was that my information is that this will not be fixed within 12 months. So by the time, if we're to work on this time frame, that this highway will be reopened, it will have been 18 months since the closure of the Great Western Highway, the initial closure, and that decision was made to shut Victoria Pass. So it's going to be a long, long time, and there's another 12 months of pain ahead for these affected residents and business owners. Bill, you're a good man. Thank you for calling in. On the day that we were at Lithgow Workies, I spoke to Councillor Elizabeth Fredericks, who was pretty fired up about all of this. She's on the line with us as well. Elizabeth, good morning to you.
4: Good morning, Mark. How are you?
1: I'm really well. You heard the minister this morning. You heard the explanation. Overall, what are your thoughts?
4: Well, to start off with, this is all my personal opinion. It's not on behalf of council. Well, let's start with the facts and straight up forward. It's great that Seymour White, an Australian company, got the contract. That's great news. But how much was used in foreign consultation? Because remember, they opened it up. And what's the road limit grade for this new bridge? Will it be able to handle 60-ton trucks or will it just be for cars? Is it going to still be just two lanes or are they going to open it up for current need, four lanes all the way down? But it's still not solving all the issues with the Great Western Highway. It's bottlenecked from Penrith all the way down to Lithgow. There's 30 sets of traffic lights, several school zones. Like, if you're going to fix it, fix it. And Jenny Atkinson, her statement, I know it will mean sitting down at the kitchen table, working out how your family moves around and what the next year looks like in practice. How out of touch can you be? The businesses in Hartley, Lithgow, the Central West, families in these areas, they barely know if they're going to be able to make payments next week, let alone the next 12 months. But hey, here's 25K for the businesses in Hartley. There's 2.5 weeks of payment for your wages, and that's meant to last you another 12 months. And, I mean, what about Henry's plant and equipment hire or the quarry truck drivers? They're definitely losing more than 10K over the next 12 months. They've already lost more than 10K. What about Rod and Ann Gurney, whose lawnmower business was rammed into closure because of the division route? And, mate, the last SITREP report that all councillors received stated you'll have news within the next 1 to 2 weeks. And then you had Paul Toole, God bless him, for advocating for us, absolutely letting loose yesterday at the minister, allowing all that anger from our communities to come through. And then Monday night, our councillors meant to sit and debate a notice of motion.

0: been brought in by Councillor Tysis of a possibility of a civil lawsuit to include all councils, businesses and people affected by this closure. And now we wake up this morning to this news. Mm. It feels very, very rushed. And I feel for our mayor because she had a rush back from Canberra after spending days advocating for our community with the federal government. And she's had to rush back because this was just thrown out this morning.
1: Well, I think the federal government's got to come to the party here as well. If the New South Wales government won't, for affected residents and business owners. And again, I come back to the fact that they've increased it from $10,000 to $25,000. That's only for those experiencing financial hardship in Mount Victoria, Hartley, Little Hartley and Hartley Vale. $25,000 for an 18-month period because you factor in the time it's already taken to come to this point. It's a drop in the ocean. And I don't want to sound ungrateful because, you know, it's something. So I want to put that on the record, but it's not enough. And like you, Councillor, I am bombarded with emails, messages, phone calls from affected people, who are really struggling at the moment, and it breaks my heart. And it's the reason why I've been a very vocal, critic of the way in which the government has handled this. And again, I want to put it on record that it was this government and previous governments that have allowed the road to deteriorate, Mitchell's Causeway, a bridge that was built in the 1830s to deteriorate to this point. So, Councillor, you keep fighting the good fight on council. We'll continue to apply the necessary pressure to both the state and federal governments. But I think at this point, at least we have a time frame. That's good news. Will we stick to that time frame? That's anyone's guess. And in relation to the Treasurer on Macquarie Street, Daniel Mookie, to his office, Treasurer, you've got to find a bit more money for these people, mate, because this is their livelihoods. When they close their doors, when they shut their businesses, the knock-on effect is they can't afford their mortgages, they can't afford their grocery bills, they can't afford their school fees. The knock-on effect of the closure of the Great Western Highway is affecting thousands and thousands and thousands of people. Councillor, thanks for calling in. Elizabeth Fredericks there from Lithgow City Council. We'll take a break at 28 past 10. Back with plenty more right after this.
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3: Well, half of our harbour crossings are having grief. An overhyped vehicle has closed the harbour tunnel southbound at North Sydney, and we've got a bus breakdown on the Harbour Bridge. Lanes 1 and 2 are closed northbound at the Dawes Point end and near Warramoo Station, as one of our callers alerted us to. There's an eastbound truck on fire on the Great Western Highway. Just around Homebush West, M4, you've got a V double breakdown you need to dodge at the on-ramp from Homebush Bay Drive. I'm Steve Carline.
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10: 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Ampol's State of Origin is set to descend on Brisbane as Game 3 returns to Suncorp Stadium on Wednesday, 8 July. Witness the fierce battle as the Blues seek a victory in enemy territory, whilst the Maroons defend their home turf with the Queensland faithful behind them. Tune in to witness Australia's greatest sporting rivalry, live for the last time in 2026. Watch Game 3 live and exclusive on Channel 9 or 9 Now, kicking off at 8:05pm Australian Eastern Standard Time. Ampol's State of Origin. Nothing like it.
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1: 131873 is the number you can have your say this morning, thanks to Amaysim, amaysim.com, and tell your pricey telco where to go. This story through from police, it's being reported as well by Talia Dobson. Police have launched an investigation after a woman's body was found in an aged care facility in Sydney's West last night. At about a quarter to midnight, emergency services arrived at an aged care facility on Evans Road, Rudy Hill, after reports came in of a woman's body being found. Officers from Mount Druitt arrived and located the body of a woman believed to be 84 years old inside the building. After making some inquiries, a 53-year-old woman, who is believed to have been known to the 83-year-old woman, was arrested at the scene. She was taken to Mount Druitt Hospital for assessment, with police establishing a crime scene at the facility. Detectives have since launched an investigation into the incident, with a report set to be prepared for the coroner. So that story coming through from police. We've also had another shark sighting this morning down at Bondi for the fourth day in a row, with swimmers once again told to get out of the water. The alarm sounded, I'm told, at about 8:30. The shark sighting was confirmed by Shark Smart New South Wales, and there was a statement put out by Waverley Council saying lifeguards advise that all beaches in the LGA are currently closed due to a shark sighting at Bondi. It's not known the type of the shark or how long it was. All beaches in Sydney's eastern suburbs have been closed as a precaution. So, look, there's a lot of shark activity off the coast at the moment, and this is all to do with the whale migration. So, it's worth just putting that on your radar. I can't imagine too many people are going in the water, though, with all this rain and the colder temperatures, but it's just worth being mindful of that there's plenty of shark activity off the coast right now.
5: This World Cup update is brought to you by Anytime Fitness, offering 24/7 access nationwide, helping Australians go from the training ground to game day. 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
1: Midway through the second half of these two FIFA World Cup games, Netherlands up 3-1 over Tunisia. Netherlands 3, Tunisia 1 midway through the second half, and Japan and Sweden locked at 1-1 in their game. Still to come, Turkey and United States in Group D, but the game that we're all interested in is Paraguay and the Socceroos kicking off at midday. So that's what's happening there. Now, look, I just wanted to revisit the changes to the allied health of our veterans. And by that I mean the changes in the budget, which introduce a $5,000 limit on mental health services from July 1 of next year. The government claims it'll help limit unnecessary over-servicing. That comment in itself I find offensive. An ADF veteran is speaking out against these changes today. Noah Sheff is his name. He's spoken to the ABC saying that the allied health caps are a betrayal of our soldiers, and that any politician supportive of the changes will not be welcome at Anzac Day events. When it was first announced, Noah thought it was a joke. He receives regular chiro and physio for injuries sustained in his 5 years as an infantry soldier. Mr. Sheff admits his expenses will reach the $5,000 cap within a couple of months. And he's not alone, because what Noah says is that there's a saying that if you haven't got a permanent injury after your four-year mark as an infantry soldier, you're not doing it right. Now, he's describing the caps as a betrayal of the people who risked everything for their country and blamed the decisions like this on the Army's declining recruitment rate. I personally think it's another slap in the face for our veterans. To frame this cap as a measure to limit unnecessary over-servicing is an insult to our Defence Force personnel. It reduces the agony of worn-out joints, shattered bones and chronic pain. And it's degrading to limit the services available to these men and women who have given their best years to the country. I've spoken to Liberal MP and veteran Phil Thompson about this before. He's warned waiting months for approval through a convoluted application process isn't just an inconvenience, it's a health crisis. The Minister for Veterans Affairs, Matt Keogh, He's defending this policy by noting the median annual spend is $1,900 and promises a simple process for those with clinical needs to exceed the limit. But hiding behind medians ignores the highly vulnerable cohort of veterans who carry the heaviest physical burdens. Adding to this, anyone who has interacted with government bureaucracy knows that simple and quick are rarely words accurately applied to the approval process. You see, when a policy forces a veteran to look at their family and fear becoming a financial or physical burden, the system is fundamentally broken. When a medically discharged veteran and Member of Parliament fears that a policy will actively drive up suicide rates in an already fragile community, it's no longer a matter of physical responsibility, it's a national shame. Politicians of all stripes love nothing more than standing before dawn services on April 25, wearing medals, looking sombre and uttering the words lest we forget. But remembrance isn't an action. It's an action, it's not a photo opportunity. And Noah Sheff's call to ban any politician who supports this cap from attending Anzac Day events, I think is entirely justified. You don't get to claim the reflected glory of our Defence Force's history while actively stripping away the medical support of its living survivors. If you can't support them when the budget is handed down, don't stand beside them when the last post is played. You know, I keep thinking about the time we're in at the moment, at a time when the ADF is facing a critical recruitment crisis. The government wonders why young Australians aren't signing up. Well, look no further than this. Potential recruits see exactly how the nation treats its wounded warriors once the uniform comes off. The government needs to reverse this cap immediately. And we need to stop treating veteran healthcare as a liability to be managed and start treating it as a debt that can never fully be repaid. It's 22 to 11.
11: Tomorrow, Lotto is an estimated $6 million. Don't wait. Grab an entry now. Wouldn't it be nice?
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1: 18 to 11, Mark Levy here on 2GB Mornings. Bryce the truckie says, geez, Levy, you're definitely getting nasally. Well, thank you, Bryce. I think I've been fending it off, but I think I've ended up with this head cold that's going around. So I want to say thank you to Mike Pearsall. Mike Pearsall's going to call the football for me tonight. I'll have tonight off and rest up and be back with the boys tomorrow. And I should mention, this is my last day in the chair for a couple of weeks in the morning show. So I just wanted to say a big thank you to Luke Grant and to Trent Nikolic, who are going to look after the show while I have a bit of a breather. But I'll be here for the footy tomorrow and, of course, for Origin 3 in, 2 weeks' time. So looking forward to all of that. So thank you to all of the lovely messages coming through. I feel okay. I'm just struggling to breathe a bit through the nose. But anyway, we battle on. Mark, not being critical of the appointment of Seymour White, I just wanted to correct the councillor who said the company was an Australian company. Seymour White was delisted from the ASX in October of 2017. It's now owned by Vinci, a French company. Well, thank you for the correction. I appreciate that. Peter Cochran, former member for Monero, has phoned through on the open line off the back of my comments on this cap for the allied health of our veterans. Peter, good morning to you.
24: Morning, Mark, and thanks for taking up the issue on behalf of veterans. And look, I'm a Vietnam vet, and numerous of my vintage, and we're all into our late 70s and 80s now, those of us who suffered from PTSD or from other longer-term injuries have these things are more aggressive as you get older, and I'm concerned about these decisions that have been made by government with regards to the availability of services. It's going to have a direct impact on some of these older veterans, and because as you get older, I mean, all sorts of things creep up on your life, immobility, depression, all sorts of things, and that's only exacerbated by those who suffer from PTSD, and much of it is highlighted as you get older. So there is a real concern there. There's going to be a wave of Vietnam vets who are starting to suffer from this condition, myself included and others. And, you know, if they're going to start cutting back on services availability to Vietnam vets, I think that's a pretty lousy decision.
1: Yeah, and like the veteran says in the ABC story today, Pete, you know, we wonder why people are unwilling to sign up to defend their country. Well, when the country's not going to do anything to support those veterans, do you blame them?
24: I not one bit, and don't get me going on the Ben Robert Smith, though. I mean, I am just so disgusted with it.
1: Yeah. Well, we better be careful only because it's before the courts. But, look, I've made my comments very clear in relation to Ben Robert Smith, the treatment of our war heroes. Look, he's entitled to, you know, the presumption of innocence and everything else, but the fact that there was media there on the day that filmed him being arrested and everything else, I mean, come on, please. Pete, good on you for calling through, mate. I really appreciate it, and I know you've been a very vocal opponent to what's going on with the Brumbies down there in Kosciuszko National Park as well, and I'm still getting message after message about it, and all the while we've got people hanging out of helicopters shooting the Brumbies, the beautiful Brumbies down in the Kosciuszko National Park. It's not right. In the meantime, I wanted to check in with two blokes doing some good in this world. You'll remember I spoke to Bob Montgomery and Tom Malcolm earlier this month. They're raising crucial funds and awareness for motor neurone disease, New South Wales, to support families battling the disease, a cause deeply personal to their family. MND took the life of Bob's cousin Judith in 2014, and to raise the cash and awareness, the grandfather and his grandson are riding from Broome to Bowral. Yes, you heard me right, Broome to Bowral. I thought we'd check in with Bob. Let's find out exactly where they are right now. Bob, good morning to you.
0: How are you? Very, very good indeed, Mark. We're a long way from where we started on Monday the 22nd, where we've ridden about 850k so far, or before the day's out, it'll be 850k.
1: So where are you right now, Bob? Where are you talking to us from?
0: We're in between, Halls Creek and a little place called Warnham, W-A-R-N-U-M, which is 165k. And it's, as I say, we stayed in Halls Creek last night, and it's a pretty interesting town, actually, Halls Creek.
1: So you're up in that sort of northern part of Western Australia. I'm just having a look at it right now. Okay. How's the body feeling, Bob? Because, you know, I remember looking at you in the studio here, and you look pretty fit for 82. I think you are. But, mate, it's got to take a toll on the body. How are you feeling?
0: Every day, you feel, of course you feel tired all the time, basically. You can't get enough sleep, and when you want to sleep in, you can't, and whatever. The other day we started at 3 o'clock in the morning, and they said we'll just try a bit of a different psychology here, and it didn't change much.
1: How's the young fella going? How's your grandson Tom holding up?
0: Tommy is going amazing. He is absolutely the strength of the team, and at 18, so he should be.
1: And you've got a fairly big support crew, I'm told, with you. I think you said your wife was going to be in a support car. They're keeping you hydrated and fed.
0: Yeah, they all do. We've got Tara here. She's in one home, and Jenny's in the other motorhome. And they're feeling the stress also. I think we're probably causing most of the stress.
1: What's been the biggest challenge apart from the obvious? I mean, have you had any flat tyres?
0: One of those. But we had a ride the other day to Fitzroy, a place called Willare, W-I-L-A-R-E, to Fitzroy Crossing, and that was 232k, so that was a hard, very, very, very hard day.
1: So just remind the listeners, Bob, so you're riding all the way to Bowral, you're in Western Australia at the moment. How long is this going to take you, and just tell the listeners why you're doing it?
0: Okay, well, five weeks we aim for, but we're not so exactly sure, because these winds do slow you up, but never mind, we'll make it up somehow, hopefully. I'm doing it because I got involved with motor neurone disease some 13 years ago when I rode to Port Douglas for the first charity ride for my cousin. And I've ridden, this is my sixth ride now, so I've raised over 200,000 K. And this time, Mark, it's up to 30,000.
1: Wow.
0: Or just on. And it's going forward, but we'd like to see more corporates getting a bit more involved if they could, because it is hard yards. And we suffer the pain. Our pain finishes at the end of each day. And, everyone knows about a neuron, there's a dead end to it. And so we just need the funds to get in there and really kick the hell out of this thing, because it can be cured. It just takes lots of dollars. We've got the best scientists in the world. And they'll find it, but they can't do it without money.
1: Exactly right. How can people support you, Bob? Is there a website, the social media and everything else?
0: Yeah, bobmontgomery.com.au.
1: Yep.
0: And just follow the prompt to the MND site, and it's just as easy as that.
1: All right.
0: And they say, Helmers would be great, mate. I'd just like you to say quickly on that of Tom, if you would.
1: Please, mate, put him on.
3: G'day, Mark.
1: Tommy, how are you holding up, champion?
3: Holding up pretty good. pretty sore legs, to be honest, but what can you expect with these kilometres?
1: What an experience for you, mate, doing it alongside your grandfather. I know you probably went into this feeling a little, I don't know, apprehensive, but also encouraged by why you're doing it. Has it been as challenging as you thought it would be?
3: I think it's probably been a bit more challenging, to be honest. I mean, we always knew this this first kind of week and a half was going to be the hardest, just because of the sheer distance between towns. But I think it's just been pretty hard mentally, just knowing that you kind of have to go another 100 kilometres to get to a place where we can properly set up camp.
1: Yeah. And I suppose as far as your grandfather goes, he's 82, you're 18, you can't show any weakness when the old boy's got it ahead of you, can you?
3: It's a very good point. I've got to hold my own, I think.
1: well, Bob and Tom, I'm going to keep checking in with you because what you're doing is extraordinary. The fact that you're riding from broom to barrel, you're up there in Western Australia. So, mate, have a great weekend. Stay strong, keep going, and we'll check in again next week with you, all right?
3: Alrighty, awesome. Thank you very much, Mark.
1: Good on you, boys. You go well. That's just inspirational what they're doing. So, look, if you can spare a couple of dollars and any corporate support out there as well, bobmontgomery.com.au is the website, bobmontgomery.com.au. And the boys joined me in the studio, I remember they walked out and I thought to myself, we get caught up in a lot of crap in this country and, you know, we delve into some pretty serious issues. But there's two blokes, you know, grandfather and grandson out there making as much money as they can to raise support for motor neurone disease research and hopefully one day finding a cure. I'd take my hat off to them. Unbelievable. Well done to you, Bob. Well done, Tom. bobmontgomery.com.au. They're in Western Australia on their way to Bowral.
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4: There's a truck on fire which has closed an eastbound lane at the Great Western Highway near Warramoo Station. At Artarmon, Mowbray Road with a prang near Elizabeth Street and on the M5 at Moorbank. We've got a truck that's broken down sitting in westbound lane 1 near the Hume Highway. M4 at Homebush West, a really long-serving B double brake down in the eastbound shoulder. And at Blakehurst, we've got traffic lights flashing, King George's Road at Phillip Street. I'm Steve Carline on your traffic leader, 2GB.
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1: Well, I note Tony Popovich has made some changes to his starting side to face Portugal, as is Bajic has come into the starting lineup to replace the injured Jacob Italiano, while Cameron Burgess has been dropped to make way for Lucas Harrington. So he's made some changes that some of the experts have been calling for. Socceroos Paraguay coming up at midday. Get down to your local pub or club and cheer them on, or down to one of the live sites as well. A break for some news. Back with our final hour.
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20: It's 11 o'clock. Good morning. I'm Madeline McNeil.
0: Communities affected by the closure of the Great Western Highway are welcoming a new $20 million support package, but say they're not out of the woods yet. The package includes additional grants of up to $10,000 available to communities like Lithgow, which were excluded from the initial program. Lithgow Mayor Cassandra Coleman has told Mark Levy more drivers are being diverted through the main street while the highway is closed and it's affecting local businesses.
3: And they're affected due to the fact that our locals are so overwhelmed by the traffic, so they're not getting foot traffic to walk in the door. So the $20 million in funding is a good start, and I'm hoping as a community we can ask for more.
0: A woman has been found dead at a nursing home in Sydney's West with one of her relatives now in police custody. The 84-year-old's body was discovered by staff in a building at the facility in Rootie Hill. Detective Superintendent Darren Batchelor says police will allege the 53-year-old woman in custody administered a substance to the deceased.
4: We don't know exactly what that substance is at the moment or whether that contributed to her passing last night.
0: Senior police say a thorough investigation will be undertaken after a man was shot by an officer in Sydney's southwest. Three officers were called to a concern for welfare report at a Fairfield unit when the incident unfolded. A female officer opened fire when the 27-year-old man ran towards officers, hitting him in the arm and torso. The opposition says it's beyond belief the federal government failed to identify a series of problems with its tax legislation. Labor's been forced to back down on a measure which would see couples who jointly owned an investment property worse off. The government says there'll always be adjustments when it comes to tax reform, but Deputy Liberal leader Jane Hume claims the whole legislation is clearly flawed.
6: You get a tax bill. Terribly sorry for your loss, but please pay up. That's what Labor voted for yesterday. And now we're finding out there's going to be more changes. They have screwed this up from start to finish, and Australians pay the price.
0: The federal government's expanding access to care for menopause and perimenopause. From next week, over 30 existing endometriosis and pelvic pain clinics will offer treatment for women in these life stages. The supports will include physiotherapists and psychologists to help patients manage symptoms like hot flushes and anxiety. Also making news, citizens are joining in rescue efforts in Venezuela after the country's worst earthquakes in more than a century, and a new funding scheme is being introduced aimed at protecting Australia's native forests. In finance, the All Ords is trading up 2 points at 89.54. One Australian dollar is buying around 69 US cents.
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0: Socceroos coach Tony Popovich has made 6 changes to his squad ahead of the crucial FIFA World Cup clash against Paraguay next hour. Goal scorers Nesri Nkunda and Connor Metcalf have been named in the starting lineup, along with Christian Volpato. Another setback for Giant star Jesse Hogan. He's been ruled out of tonight's AFL clash with Hawthorn at the MCG. Coach Adam Kingsley says Hogan suffered a broken finger during last week's loss to Carlton, having previously been sidelined for a month with a hip injury.
7: Just broke the end of his finger in a contest and ended up being a little bit more severe than what we expected. So he went in for surgery a few nights ago to tidy it up, and he's going to be out for a little while now.
0: And round 17 of the NRL continues tonight. The Bulldogs take on the Titans. The Roosters battle Brisbane. It's 11:04. That's the latest news and sport.
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2: Traffic lights are blacked out at Macquarie Street, Liverpool, at Terminus Street and at Blakehurst, a little up from the Yum Cha restaurant there. The traffic lights on King George's Road are flashing at Phillips Street. With the M5 at Moorbank, a truck breakdown in westbound Lane 1 prior to the Hume Highway, and an earlier truck on fire on the Great Western Highway near Warramoo Station has one eastbound lane closed. We have a minor traffic patch on Centenary Drive, north at Strathfield. I'm Steve Carline on Sydney's 2GB.
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0: Partly cloudy with showers and light winds, a top of 18 degrees on the coast, 17 in the west. Looking ahead, showers tomorrow, easing on Sunday, a shower or two Monday, Tuesday and Wednesday. Right now in town, it's 13 degrees, the same at Bankstown and Lucas Heights. It's 14 degrees at Campbelltown, 15 at Gosford and Penrith. I'm Madeline McNeil. There'll be more news at midday on your news leader, Sydney's 2GB.
23: This is Mornings with Mark Levy, right across Australia.
1: Yeah, final hour of the program. Mark Hutchings will join us in the studio for a chat to celebrate his decorated career as he heads into retirement. And I should again mention today is my last day for a couple of weeks. I'm going to have a little bit of a breather, and Luke Grant and Trent Nikolic will be looking after the show in my absence. So thank you to Luke and to Trent for looking after the morning show while I'm away. I will be back tomorrow with the boys on the continuous call team, and of course for the Origin Decider Wednesday week at Suncorp Stadium. So looking forward to covering that for you, and hopefully a Blues victory, but we'll wait and see what happens there. In the meantime, the Great Western Highway has dominated the discussion this morning off the back of an announcement from the New South Wales government. I note the opposition leader, Kelly Sloan, has held a press conference this morning in Brookvale on the Northern Beaches, where she's called out the timeline set by the government in relation to the closure of the highway. Here she is.
24: There is white-hot anger in communities west of the divide. Communities that have been cut off and who will say this compensation package barely touches the sides. Businesses will still close. And it's the uncertainty that's also a killer. The government said minimum 3 months. Now they're saying it's about a year. What's the true timeline? And what's the true cost of this government mismanagement and inaction? So the government has a lot more to do. If they're going to satisfy communities that they will be supported and more businesses won't close their doors.
1: Yeah, and she's right. That's Kelly Sloan, the opposition leader, off the back of her budget in reply speech yesterday on Macquarie Street, where she even snuck in a reference to an Eminem song, the American rapper. And I want to shout out Moffy up on the mid-north coast. He put this together, Moffy.
25: If you had one shot, one opportunity to seize everything you ever wanted, one moment, would you capture it or would you just let it slip?
1: Maybe the opposition leader can put a few gold chains on next time and put the hat on sideways when she's delivering the budget in reply speech. Well done, Moffy. Thank you. Look, it is a Friday. We're counting down to the Socceroos, of course, but there's another incredible Australian doing wonderful things, and I wanted to check in with him today. His name is Sam Bramman. You'll remember he joined me to talk about his own addiction with nitrous oxide, also known as NANGs, the so-called harmless party druggers, something that can do real damage, and Sam wants more to be done to prevent it getting into the hands of impressionable young Aussies. He wants to see delivery controls, purchase limits, age checks, seller licensing and advertising rules for the products. And as part of this, he's running from Kellyville to Canberra in the hopes of meeting with the Health Minister. I thought we'd check in with him. He's on the line with me now. Sam, good morning.
10: Good morning, Mark. How are you?
1: More importantly, how you doing, big fella?
10: Oh, look, the body, not so well. The mind, great. I'm about 6 kilometres out from Parliament House, and I've got a crew of 15 people running with me. So excited. I haven't felt this good since Tuesday when I set off for my run.
1: So you've run from Kellyville and you're already in Canberra. Mate, this is unbelievable.
10: Correct. First night we're at Mittagong and we finished the day. It was 93 kilometres. I was about to get into bed and my right knee like locked up and I couldn't really move it. But praise God, I had a sleep and the next morning I was able to run again. So kept going.
1: Mate, I was expecting to have a chat to you this morning and you were going to sound tired, you were going to sound a bit pooped, but you sound as energised as ever.
10: Yeah, no, I'm ready.
1: How does it feel knowing that you've run all the way from Sydney to Canberra and you're doing it for a very important cause close to your heart? I mean, you've been through a lot, you've come through that, and now you're trying to raise awareness but also warn that this nitrous oxide is really, really addictive.
10: Yeah, I mean, I think it's really, really good what I've done, not to boast or anything, but what my main goal is to, you know, educate people around NANGs, get some law change happening so that they're not so easy to access for young people, and also, you know, hoping just to inspire young Australians to, you know, get active and overcome our diversity.
1: Well, Sam, I know you met with Kelly Sloane on Macquarie Street. I know you've had a chat to the Health Minister, Ryan Park. What about our federal politicians? Have you had any response from them?
10: No federal politicians yet, but, still working on that.
1: Well, Sam, you leave that with me. We'll see if we can agitate on your behalf because you've got a really important message to share. Mate, congratulations. I'm enormously proud of you. When having had the opportunity to interview you, shake your hand, but to obviously hear your story, it certainly resonated with a lot of our listeners. You're an inspirational young bloke, mate. So on behalf of our listeners, congratulations. You haven't got far to go, so we'll let you get back to it. Good on you, buddy.
10: Thank you so much, Mark.
1: Well done. That's Sam Bramman. Gee whiz. So in the last half an hour, we've spoken to an 82-year-old and an 18-year-old who are riding a bike from Broome to Bowral. We've just spoken to a young bloke by the name of Sam who's run from Kellyville to Canberra. And here I am sitting on my big fat backside in a radio studio at Pyrmont. I've got to get out there and have a crack, haven't I? Oh, we have some incredible people in this world, don't we? And in this country. And if you want to find out more about what Sam's doing, know the number 2 NANGs, know2nangs.au. And I remember when we spoke to him in the studio, I had a lot of parents reach out to me saying, Mark, we've got to talk to our kids about this. I just want to refresh my memory. I think Sam told us the day we spoke to him, he said that he went into this psychosis and he was virtually wearing an iPhone charger cable as a belt. And he was walking around the streets of the Gold Coast completely off his face. He ended up in a mental health facility. I think he told us he was in there for 3 months. Was it 6 months? And look at him now. He's just run from Sydney to Canberra. That is inspirational in every sense of the word. Well done to you, Sam. Well done. And I'd encourage those in Canberra, and admittedly staffers, politicians, they're listening. Pick up the phone, speak to him, organise a meeting with him. You'll be blown away by his story, that's for sure. 131873 is the number, 2gb.com. Click onto the feedback icon. 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
2: Victoria Road through Drummoyne, busy southbound, and Centenary Drive slows a little at Strathfield, perfectly balanced by a little at Homebush West. Traffic lights are blacked out at Liverpool, intersection of Macquarie Street and Terminus Street at Blakehurst. We've got traffic lights on the flash, King George's Road at Phillip Street, and the earlier truck fire on the Great Western Highway near Warramoo Station has an eastbound lane out of action. I'm Steve Carline with live and local traffic on Sydney's 2GB.
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27: Ampol's State of Origin is set to descend on Brisbane as Game 3 returns to Suncorp Stadium on Wednesday, 8 July. 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Ampol's State of Origin. Nothing like it.
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1: Now, you might recognise my next guest, as he's been on the program a number of times with me, and, of course, over the years when Ray was in this chair. We often ask for his expertise on anything from public safety to the weather, but I want to take a second to reflect on his career and all that he's achieved, because he's a pretty incredible bloke. Over 45 years ago, he began his career at the Redfern Police Academy, and in 5 days, he'll be closing out his public service career as the Executive Director of New South Wales Maritime. Mark Hutchings is the retiring Director of New South Wales Maritime. He's here in the studio with me. Mark, good morning to you.
28: Good morning, Mark, and thanks for the opportunity. Been talking to 2GB for 20 years, I worked out the other day. First time was Alan. And it's been an absolute honour and a privilege to serve the people of New South Wales for over 4 decades. It's been a wild ride. No regrets, and I'd do it all again.
1: Well, mate, thank you on behalf of the state for what you've done for the people of New South Wales. I love finding a bit about people's journey and story and, you know, you're sitting there with a big smile on your face, so I can tell the pressure's sort of, you know, slowly dissipating as you enter retirement. Where did it all begin for you, Mark?
28: Well, my father was a detective, and it really began when I was a young kid. You know, I'd hear the shower go on at 2 a.m. and to me, he was like Batman. And just this whole fighting crime thing I was fascinated with. And, you know, I was on the tools for I didn't get promoted till after I was 24 years of service. So I was a career detective. I worked in general duties for 8 years. I was a police negotiator. And I just, honestly, I just love the action. I love the danger and I love the reward of protecting the community. It's been an absolute privilege.
1: What were some of the bigger cases you worked on throughout the career?
28: Look, I do think back on that. I worked at the New South Wales Crime Commission for a number of years chasing one particular crook.
1: Yeah.
28: I worked with some famous detectives, the old snake, Bobby Inska, say good day to him. And that was one that took, you know, 7 years of my career to really finalise, and that was chasing a drug importer and working for the National Crime Authority on some big jobs as well. I think as a superintendent, working for Mark Goodwin, Mick Fuller was the operations manager in the West, and I was the operations manager for the city for the Cronulla riots, and that

0: players of New South Wales are incredible. You know, I just come back from Crescent Head, and but they're dangerous too.
1: Mm.
0: And I think what we try and do is avoid that knock on the door. The thing I think is different between what happens on the waterways, what happens on the roads, we can't really avoid getting in our cars. It's part of our life. But a lot of the fatalities and serious injuries that occur on the water is when people are trying to have fun.
1: Yeah.
0: And I think that's the big difference there. And trying to climb into people's brains and saying, you know, if you have to go and do something different than take your boat out in those conditions, there's another day.
1: Mm.
0: You know, there is another day. So I think that's the real challenge is to try and get people to understand that you don't have to go fishing off the rocks today. You can go tomorrow.
1: Yeah. And we've got to respect the environment because, you know, the power of Mother Nature and those waves, rock fishermen, we've got this debate going on at the moment around shark mitigation.
0: Yeah.
1: You and I have spoken about jet skis.
0: Yeah.
1: People going out there and, you know, wanting to hoon around on them. It just comes down to a bit of self-responsibility and taking charge of what you've got safely and not putting yourself in harm's way.
0: Yeah, look, I think man has never controlled the sea, no matter where or no matter when. And I think you've got to be mindful of the fact that the conditions can change quickly. You're going into Mother Nature, whether it's sharks, whether it's the conditions, whether it's wind, and you've got to take some personal responsibility about making a decision where if you feel like you're capabilities are wanting and you go, you've just made a big mistake. And we see a lot of people do that.
1: Why are you retiring?
0: Well, 45 years and, you know, a lot of...
1: That's a question from Howard, by the way.
0: He's like an eight-year-old, under-eight soccer team. He brings a smile on my face every single day. He's all over the place and always on the ball, old Howard. Look, I think things, I've been told you wake up one day and you'll make the decision.
1: Yeah.
0: I've taken a lot of time to make it. I'm really super keen to give things back to my family. Look, my kids, my wife, we got married 18 months ago. We've got, plans to do a bit of a surfing trip ourselves. And, you know, I want to be able to give back because you can't get to 45 years, Mark, without, you know, there's things that happen in your life that are affected by being a cop.
1: Yeah.
0: You know, you disappear in the middle of the night and may not come back for a couple of days. So I really do think I'm still fit, I'm still surfing, and I want to use that, get out there and give back to the people that have given to me.
1: So you're just going to have a bit of a break and then sort of weigh up what's next, or you're sort of, I think that's important. I mean, you've given so much to the state. Now it's time for you to just give a bit to yourself and just do whatever you want to do for a little while.
0: Well, that's right. Look, and I don't think I'll totally give up work. I'll certainly retire from full time, but if the right thing comes along, I'll certainly look at it.
1: Yeah.
0: I'm pretty keen on keeping fit and keeping strong. You know, I'm punching 64 now, so you've got to look after yourself, and that's what I
1: still look pretty good, mate.
0: To do. Well, my mum's given me good genes, mate. She's 86 and still drives a Mercedes. She hasn't got a grey hair in the head. She keeps me on my toes.
1: You still got your sense of humour. We found that out this morning.
0: Yeah. Well, I think, you know, part of it is that, you know, you've got to laugh along the way. You see so much tragedy in your life as a police officer, and I think you've really got to have that balance. And it's my mates couldn't give a damn that I'm a cop or an ex-executive director. They've kept me grounded. In our social hierarchy, I'm at the bottom. And they just keep me real, you know. And I think laughter is a big part about on how you actually, you know, become resilient and keep on, make sure you focus on the good things in life.
1: Well, it's been an extraordinary journey for you, mate, and I think it's important for us to recognise the people that do incredible work in our community, and if it's not for people like you, Mark, New South Wales is not the safe place that it is, really. I mean, we've got our challenges, yes, admittedly, with some of the crime that's going on at the moment, but if I think back to what you've done in your policing career, if I think to what you've done as the Executive Director of New South Wales Maritime, I think you've made a huge difference to the state of New South Wales, and we owe you a great debt, mate. So congratulations, enjoy retirement, and just enjoy getting up of a morning, not putting on a uniform, not putting on a government badge, And just going out there and doing whatever the hell you want to do with your life.
0: And, mate, that's exactly what I'm doing. Now, I know you like music.
1: Yes.
0: And so I heard this song pop up in Spotify. It's called When I Stand by Owen James. Now, I don't know if he's real or AI, but this song really captures the essence of what police, emergency services and volunteers do. Have a listen to it, mate. It's a cracker.
1: What's it called?
0: It's called When I Stand, Owen James.
1: When I Stand, Owen James. All right.
0: Yeah, you know, have a listen to that. And, mate, I really do thank you, the media, 2GB, because without the communication that we have, we can't get our safety messages out there. You know, so I think the first time I spoke was to Alan in 2007 after a scene I attended up on the Central Coast. And ever since then, I've spoken. Ray had me bashing me around in here about jet skis once upon a time. And it's been a great collaboration, mate. And I thank you for putting these messages out there because it's so important.
1: Good on you, Mark. Thank you for your work, mate, and enjoy retirement.
0: Thank you, Mark.
1: Good on you, mate. There he is. What a good fella, Mark Hutchings. He can sing, he can surf, he keeps himself fit. He's still got plenty to offer, don't you worry about that. But 45 years in the public service as a police officer and now as the Executive Director of New South Wales Maritime. What a career, what a good bloke. Mark Hutchings, the retiring Director of New South Wales Maritime.
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1: I reckon he'll be off to a live site to cheer on the Socceroos. Mark, you're deserving of a beer today, my friend, that's for sure. Full-time, Netherlands has beaten Tunisia 3-1. 3-1 winners Netherlands over Tunisia and a 1-1 draw between Japan and Sweden. Still to come, Turkey and USA, or Turkey and USA, but the big one, the Socceroos taking on Paraguay at midday. So in about 25 minutes, they either need a draw or a win. And Australia will go through to the knockout stage of the FIFA World Cup. Aussie, Aussie, Aussie, oi, oi, oi. We'll take a break. Other side of this, we'll check in with the boys from Better on the way to the break. A finance update. The All Ordinaries up 4.1 or 0.05% to 8,955.7 and the dollar buying 69.01 US cents.
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1: Yes, let's check in with the boys. 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
17: Good morning, Mark, Piggy, and all the listeners. Hope everyone's having a super Friday and we're all ready to roll just after midday for the Socceroos, I'm sure.
1: Well, on the topic of the Socceroos, and before we welcome in the Piglet, Duncan, Socceroos and Paraguay, we need a win or a draw to go through to the knockout stage. Do the punters with Betr think they can do it?
17: Not really. Well, they're through the game. The big firm has been the draw. That's 260 into 240. And Paraguay, we'll call it an upset because we're very parochial, 275 to win that game.
1: All right, fantastic. Thank you, Duncan. Let's welcome in Mark Piggy Riddell. Hello, Piglet.
18: Yeah, morning, Levy. Morning, Duncan.
1: Have you heard the news?
18: You don't sound very well, Levy. Are you okay?
1: I'm having tonight off. I'm a little bit nasally. I want to be right for tomorrow, so...
18: I think if
1: I work tonight with you, I'll be no good tomorrow. So I'm going to have tonight off and I'll work tomorrow, okay?
18: Excuse me. So you had last Friday night off, am I correct?
1: Yeah.
18: You're having this Friday night off.
1: Yeah.
18: And I think you're having a week or two off next week, aren't you, as well?
1: That's right, yeah.
18: Well, what happened to not having any holidays or anything through the football season? We're all in one team.
1: Well, given I've been here since
18: get it all done.
1: Listen, because I've been here since 4:30 this morning, and I know what a hard day's work is. Unlike you, I'm going to have tonight off. Okay.
18: I'm going to start calling you part-time Levy.
1: Drop off, would you?
18: You know what's even better than this, Levy, is the amount of people in that office that wanted to tip me off about you not working tonight.
1: Oh, really? You're prepared to name names?
18: No, not at all, but that's the best part about it.
1: What, Luke, Andrew?
18: I hope you're all right, Levy. Yeah. Rest up, mate.
1: No, I'm fine. I just don't want to work with you. I'm actually reevaluating my Friday night appearances on the continuous call team. I spoke to Tom Malone, our CEO this morning, and Greg Burns and Luke Davis, and I said, you know, given I get no support from Piggy and Josh, I might just give up my Friday nights. I already do a hard day's work on the morning show, so we're talking about that at the moment anyway, okay?
18: Well, Pearsall's doing a great job on Friday night, filling in for you when you're not there.
1: Of course he's doing a great job. He's always doing a great job. Duncan, let's get into it. Given I'm not getting any sympathy from the pig. Friday night footy, Gold Coast in Canterbury. What are the punters doing on this one, mate?
17: Yeah, they can't split this one, boys. It's $1.90, take your pick in there, Dad. If you want to have something at the start, 1.5 start for the Titans is $1.80, and minus 1.5 the Bulldogs is $2. But very hard to pick one for the punters here.
18: Yeah, I'm going to go with the home side. I'm going to go with the Titans to back up their great performance last week, and hopefully they get plenty of fans there tonight and get a victory.
1: Yeah, they were good last week in that victory by a single point. Broncos and the Roosters is the game the boys will be calling tonight, Duncan.
17: Yeah, $2.80 the Broncos here in the head-to-head, boys. $1.44 the Chooks, and they're giving away 6.5 start to the Brisbane Broncos.
18: Yeah, I just can't go near the Broncos and the season that they're having at the moment. I like the Roosters. I think they get the win.
1: Congratulations to Mena from Sydney. You're off to the Hunter Valley Garden Show. Congratulations to you. Saturday footy, I will be back with the boys tomorrow. The big man, Piggy, and MG from the... What are you laughing at?
18: We'll see. Yet to be determined.
1: All depends on how I pull up in the morning, Piggy. 3 o'clock, Duncan, the Dolphins and the Warriors.
17: Yeah, the form team of the competition, aren't they, boys? The Dolphins, $1.44 in the head-to-head here. The Warriors, $2.80, and they've got 6.5 start for their trip across the Tasman.
18: Yeah, I'm loving the Dolphins. I think they'll finish top four, and I think they can give this competition a shake. And it's a great test for them coming up against the Warriors. I think they win.
1: Cowboys and Panthers, the 5:30 game that I'll call with the big man.
17: Yeah, well, the Panthers, after that shock loss last week, everyone back in there. $1.25 here in the head-to-head. $4 the Cowboys, and they've got 12.5 start.
18: You think the Panthers just bounced straight back after last week's loss to the Titans, so Panthers to win.
1: Jeez, I've just had a look here, Piggy. You're doing the big marathon tomorrow, are you? 1 till 10.
18: Yeah, long shift, Levy. Just putting in the work for the continuous call team, mate. That's what I do for the team.
1: Well, hopefully they're not paying you any extra, given you missed an origin, so we'll just take that, obviously, off your pay. Manly Melbourne, the old Battle of Brookvale. I know there's no probably players involved anymore, but we'll still call it the Battle of Brookie here, Dunkey.
17: Yeah, it'll be a ripper. It'll be a sellout there. They're $1.50 at home for Fosball, the Eagles. Storm, $2.60, and they've got 6.5 start for their trip to Four Pines.
18: Yeah, I'm tipping the upset in this one. I'm going to tip the Melbourne Storm to upset the Seagulls at home.
1: 1 o'clock Sunday, the one-eyed will be joined by the big man, Cooper Johns and Neil Breen. 2 o'clock, score updates, Canberra and the Dragons. Duncan?
17: Yeah, the Raiders pretty short here. $1.34 at home, boys. $3.30 for Piggy's Dragons, and they've got 10.5 start for their trip down to the nation's capital.
18: You got to take those juicy odds. Back the Dragons to cause an upset.
1: And then 4 o'clock, Matty Thompson, the big man, and Cooper will call the Newcastle Knights and the West Tigers.
17: Yeah, $1.42 in the head-to-head, the Knights, boys. $2.90 the Tigers, and they've got 7.5 start for their trip up the motorway.
18: Yeah, this is another one. I'm tipping an upset here. I'm tipping the West Tigers to get it over the top of the Newcastle Knights.
1: And, of course, Origin jumpers up for grabs and beanie for brain cancer around as well. So make sure you buy your beanies in support of the Mark Hughes Foundation. 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Duncan, we turn to the racing. We've got the Tats Tiara at Eagle Farm. We've got a big meeting at Rosehill Gardens. 10 races. Any horses the punters keen on tomorrow?
17: Yeah, the last group one of the season, boys, the Tats Tiara. Pretty open race there with Splashback and Gerringong both at $6 favourite there. But the move's been in race three for two horses. Race three, number six, Tannin's been $5.50 into $3.90. And in the same race, Hard to Excel, $8.50 into $5. And two at Rose Hill. I'm not sure which one's named after the Pigmeister, but race three, number nine, Gorgeous, has been $4.60 into $3.90. And Big Popper's been $4.60 into $3.60. So take your pick which one's named after the great man.
1: Righto, Gorgeous. What are you tipping tomorrow?
18: Yeah, Levy. Tomorrow I'm at Rose Hill. Race six, number nine, King Pedro.
1: King Pedro. Tom Charlton and Kieran McAvoy. Race six, number nine, Duncan. What price with the better punters there?
17: Yeah, $3.20 into $2.35. One of the best back runners. So Piggy's on that real dream run lately, and the punters have followed him in.
1: Glad Piggy's not running. It's the Stayers Cup over the 2,400. He'd knock up after 1,200. Anyway, fantastic. Well, boys, go and take up your position in front of the TV. Cheer on the Socceroos. Duncan will check in again next week. Oh, the Luke will be on next week. I'm having a couple of weeks off. So thank you, Duncan. We'll check in over the next couple of weeks.
17: Thank you, Mark. Have a great weekend, boys.
1: See you, buddy. Bye-bye. Go on, Piggy. Get out of your system. What do you want to say?
18: See you later, part-time Levy. Catch you soon, sometime soon. I'm not sure when. Let me know when you're back on.
1: You think you're funny, don't you?
18: Bye-bye.
1: Yeah, bye. Who needs mates? What are you really gambling with? 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Well, it's a Friday. Friday we're in love, and we'll be in love if the Socceroos get through to the knockout stage of the FIFA World Cup. A couple of people saying, Mark, where do I watch it? SBS is the rights holder for the FIFA World Cup. I should have asked Piggy for a tip. He probably doesn't even know they're on. He lives in a cocoon. He lives under a rock sometimes, our pig. Anyway, I'll be back with him tomorrow on the continuous call team. Here is The Cure. Friday, ladies and gentlemen, we're in love.

0: Yes, The Cure, Friday in Love on the 2GB Morning Show. Willow's a funny man. He's been in touch for Amasim, amasim.com. Tell your pricey telco where to go. Levy, if you're part-time, then what the hell does that make Piggy? Maybe a wheelbarrow. Only works when he's pushed. Thank you, Willow. And John says, coming from Goulburn to Canberra, Mark, about 10 police cars rushed by, then 17 Ks out of the nation's capital. A lot of police cars, one guy on the ground, spikes out, guns out. Don't know what's happening. John, leave it with us. We'll see if we can dig up some details on all of that. It's 10 to midday.
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2: South on the M1, you'll pass a truck breakdown at Cowan as you come off the Hawkesbury. At Lewisham, there's a prang on West Street at the Brighton Street roundabout. And at Warramoo, an earlier truck fire has closed an eastbound lane at the Great Western, pretty close to the train station. Around Liverpool, we've had a power failure. It's knocked out traffic lights, amongst others, Macquarie Street at Terminus Street. Centenary Drive is slowing north at Strathfield, and you'll have company south on Victoria Road at Des Moines. I'm Steve Carlisle on Sydney's 2GB.
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0: Bill Woods in the chair for Michael McLaren this afternoon. Of course, Billy will keep an eye on the Socceroos for you. We're

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10: Ampol's State of Origin is set to descend on Brisbane as Game 3 returns to Suncorp Stadium on Wednesday, 8 July. Witness the fierce battle as the Blues seek a victory in enemy territory, whilst the Maroons defend their home turf with the Queensland faithful behind them. Tune in to witness Australia's greatest sporting rivalry, live for the last time in 2026. 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Ampol's State of Origin, nothing like it.
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0: Well, I made mention of the fact that Bill Woods will keep an eye on the Socceroos. I've just had a look at some vision coming through from some of the pubs and clubs across Sydney. Federation Square in Melbourne, they are jam-packed. There's jugs of beer. So by the looks of things, the boss has given quite a few people a couple of hours off to cheer on the Socceroos, and let's hope they can get the job done. A draw or a win, and we're through to the knockout stage of the FIFA World Cup. Come on, you Socceroos! That's it for me today and for this week. Thank you very much for your company. As I touched on, Luke Grant and Trent Nikolic will be looking after the morning program over the next couple of weeks. I will be here tomorrow and, of course, back for Origin 3, the decider at Suncorp Stadium. Big thank you to my team, to Jacob, to Patty, who's got some nice black socks on this week. Well done, Pat. He's invested in some nice black socks. Georgia, thank you, Georgia. Thank you, Chris, as well. And thank you for listening. Looking forward to a break and then back refreshed for a big back half of the year. Have a great weekend. I'll see you around the roundabout. Bye-bye.
11: 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GB News.
12: In this bulletin, Australia backing the Socceroos, a timeline for the Great Western Highway reopening, and a Sydney woman allegedly murdered by her son. It's midday. Good afternoon. I'm Jamel Wells. The nation is standing behind the Socceroos this hour as they run out onto the World Cup field. Jack Hahn reports.
13: Pubs are packed across Australia as millions enjoy a long lunch, half day, or a sneaky sick day to watch the Socceroos. Thousands have also gathered at fan sites around the nation. The largest turnout at Fed Square in Melbourne, where security and police have been called in to keep a close eye on the rowdy crowds. Earlier, chaos breaking out as fans started throwing items around and spraying each other. Security forced to eject some spectators. Jack Hahn reporting.
12: There's now a timeline for the reopening of the Great Western Highway, but local businesses aren't sure about a new support package. Toby Goff reports.
14: Engineering firm Seymour White has been contracted to build a new bridge at Mitchell's Causeway, but it'll be another 12 months before the work is complete. Another $20 million worth of grants announced today will see more businesses able to access support, but Lithgow Mayor Cassandra Coleman has told Mark Levy more needs to be done.
15: It's a good start, but we're not out of the woods yet.
14: The total cost of the project is yet to be confirmed, but the Roads Minister is assuring taxpayers it won't exceed the $1.1 billion set aside in the government's Special Appropriation Fund. Toby Goff, Sydney.
12: A body's been found in the search for a Sydney woman allegedly murdered by her son. Dusty Fitzpatrick reports.
16: Police began searching for the 58-year-old woman after she failed to return home from Winston Hills 2.5 weeks ago. It's understood she'd travelled to the suburb to meet with her 34-year-old son at a reserve to discuss financial matters. He was taken into custody near Nowra about 3 days after she was last seen and charged with her murder. A body has now been located in bushland near Mount Banks Road in the Blue Mountains National Park. It's yet to be formally identified, but is believed to be that of the missing woman. Dusty Fitzpatrick, Sydney.
12: A woman's been questioned over the death of her relative in a Western Sydney aged care home. Emergency services were called to Rooty Hill after staff found the 84-year-old woman's body. Police say a 53-year-old woman administered a substance to the older woman before she died. The federal government is confident anger about its tax changes will eventually ease. Federal Politics editor Michael Packey.
17: The Greens have helped Labor get its contentious tax reforms over the line, which will see capital gains and negative gearing concessions reined in. The government has been accused of breaking an election promise and lying to voters, while business groups argue they could stifle investment. Prime Minister Anthony Albanese says tax changes are never easy, but are in the nation's best interest.
18: Some of the nonsense that's out there will dissipate.
17: The government has been forced to make some adjustments, most recently overturning an element in the policy which would have left couples who jointly own an investment property worse off if one dies or divorce. The opposition's Jane Hume says it shows how flawed the legislation is.
19: They have screwed this up from start to finish.
17: The tax changes kick in from July next year. Michael Packey, Canberra.
12: Nine Entertainment and Carl Stefanovic have parted ways following the release of an episode of the Today host's independent podcast. He interviewed violent far-right activist Tommy Robinson, who has a history of criminal convictions, including assault, and was once banned from social media platforms for hate speech. Nine says the company and Stefanovic agreed he could no longer host Today and his podcast. One of the state's most decorated public servants is calling time on a 45-year career. Mark Hutchings served 39 years in the police force before joining the transport sector. The Executive Director of New South Wales Maritime will retire on Tuesday. Citizens are joining rescue efforts in Venezuela after the country's worst earthquake in more than a century. At least 188 people are confirmed dead. Unsupportive workplaces, roles, stress and unrealistic workloads have been identified as the key drivers of emotional burnout in graduate nurses. James Cook University researchers led the investigation, eager to find out why the industry is struggling to retain its youngest staff. Lead researcher Kate Hurley says keeping graduates is crucial to the sector's future.
20: We want to be able to have graduate nurses transition into the healthcare context and stay and have a really long and prosperous career working in health. So we were really interested in understanding what things do contribute to emotional burnout specifically for this population group.
12: Also making news, a critical incident investigation has been launched after a man was shot dead by police in Sydney's southwest. And King Charles has become the first British monarch to publish their tax bill. The 77-year-old paid £12.9 million in income and capital gains tax on his private assets in 2024 to 2025. In finance, the All Ords is down 2 points. One Australian dollar is buying around 69 US cents.
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12: The Socceroos have just kicked off against Paraguay in their final group stage match at the FIFA World Cup. Coach Tony Popovich has made 6 changes, with Nestor Iancunda, Christian Volpato, Jackson Irvine and Connor Metcalf all included in the starting lineup. Australia only needs a draw to secure a place in the knockout stage, but Popovich has told SBS they're playing to win.
21: Firstly, not going for a draw, that's I think important. We haven't spoken about that this week as a group, nor have the staff spoken to the players about that. It's about winning the game.
12: Earlier, 4-time champions Germany suffered a 2-1 loss to Ecuador. The Bunnies have hopped up the ladder now inside the top 4 after beating Parramatta 32-12. The Eels shocked by their performance, the coach admitting his boys could not even beat a park footy team. That's the latest news and sport.
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24: Oh, I've got some good news. Nothing to do with the soccer, but Governor Macquarie Drive. It's now open from Newbridge Road at Chipping Norton. Great Western Highway has dropped an eastbound lane near Warramoo Station, and the M4 at Blacktown. We're getting early reports of a crash there near the drive-in. At Liverpool, traffic lights are blacked out on Macquarie Street at Terminus Street and through Spit Junction. Southbound traffic sort of bunches up a bit and you should expect some company south on Victoria Road at Drummoyne. I'm Steve Carline on 2GB.
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12: Showers this afternoon as we head for a top of 18 degrees. Tomorrow, showers and 18. Showers easing on Sunday with a top of 19. A shower or two Monday. Right now in the city, 14 degrees. It's 15 degrees in Bankstown and Campbelltown, 16 in Gosford, 13 in Lucas Heights, 16 degrees in Penrith, and it's 12 in Terry Hills. I'm Jamel Wills. There'll be more news at 1 on your news leader, Sydney's 2GB.
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3: Yes, good afternoon, wherever you're listening. Are you listening? It's quite an extraordinary afternoon. Thank you so much for joining us. Really appreciating your company this afternoon and throughout the day on this network. Very special day, an unusual day in all the many, many, many years of broadcasting that I've done both in TV and radio. There aren't too many days when you're hosting a program at the same time as a big sporting or cultural event. And I'd love to know how you're managing it. We're doing our thing here to keep you as entertained as possible. Of course, I'm talking about the Socceroos match against Paraguay. They've made a very good start. No score yet, but they are looking good. And we'll talk to Joel in more detail about that lately, as he's been doing throughout the weeks with Michael McLaren since the World Cup started. So that won't change. Maybe a little bit more emphasis on what's happening today than we have before, but we won't go into extraordinary detail. But we'll also give you a bit of background, explain what's going on. Plenty of other things on the plate as well as we do this thing for Michael today and indeed for the next couple of weeks as he takes a well-earned break. But yes, how are you coping today? And more importantly, if you're not interested in the Socceroos game, love to hear from you. Why and how it's affected you? Because I can imagine a lot of workplaces right now are shutting down. There are people who've not only taken complete Friday sickies, as is often the case anyway, no matter what's going on. There are people who are saying, hey, look, after midday, do whatever you're doing, finish up, and you can take the afternoon off to watch the Socceroos and celebrate, hopefully. And there are other workplaces who, like Melbourne Cup Day, for example, there's another one, get around the TV set, watch the game, and then go back to work afterwards, maybe. I don't know. How are you doing it? 1-3-1-8-7-3-0-4-6-0-8-7-3-8-7-3. Now, on the plate today, as I mentioned, we'll chat to Joel shortly, just setting up this game, the significance of it, because it will be and has been already affected by other results around the World Cup. So we'll put you in the picture there. And we've got the United States and Turkey 1-1 in their match at the same time, the other two teams in this group. So we'll do all that. But in the meantime, this is what's coming up. Melissa McIntosh will join us this hour, after the half hour. She'll be the, she's the Shadow Minister for NDIS, the Liberal MP for Lindsay. Very important seat, Lindsay, for the Coalition, particularly in the next, federal election. But the term monoculturalism obviously has been gaining a lot of traction lately. A very clever move by Pauline Hanson. Not the first person to use the term, I'm sure, but it's certainly been very interesting, the debate that's resonated from that speech and that particular word in recent days. Now, Michael McLaren's had plenty to say about it. Melissa McIntosh has made a statement about it this morning and the importance of it or significance of it to her particular electorate. And coming from a coalition MP, I think you might find that interesting. We'll have a chat with her in this hour. Now, after 1 o'clock, we'll be talking to Frog Harris from Songland Records. Now, we're cheating a little bit here because technically yesterday was Global Beatles Day, but I thought, well, basically, to hell with it, we'll talk about it anyway. And I don't know how many people talked about it yesterday, but we'll have a chat to Frog Harris about the significance of the Beatles, how their legacy has lasted, not just in the music industry, but throughout our culture. There's that word again. So we'll have a chat to Frog about that. And I will also mention at some stage, Lionel Richie had a bit of a moment in a concert. You might have seen this in news bulletins, perhaps on the TV. It might have been mentioned on the radio as well. But we'll also have a chat about those legendary performers who perhaps have gone one performance too many. There's lots of reasons why a lot of veteran performers are still out performing concerts, because there's not the money in the music industry there used to be. A lot of them feel like they have to do it. Some do it just for legacy. Some do it for the right reason. They just love doing it. But we'll talk a bit about that as well. Dr. Nicola Powell will join us for the regular real estate segment. We'll also have a chat to Nicola, along with all the other regular stats she does with Michael at this time every week. Some of the Sydney and Melbourne suburbs now are consistently selling properties at under the value they expected, to the extent that they're selling at a loss. In other words, less than what the owner paid for them. That's becoming a bit more of a trend. To what extent will it continue? Will it just be in isolated markets? We'll find out from Nicola Powell a little later on. You might be one of those people. We're happy if you join the conversation too. We'll talk to Arnott Olsen, who's a Fijian-born celebrity cook. This will be after 2 o'clock. And this, again, is a regular Michael McLaren segment, our food segment, and Fijian food. I do love Fijian food. It's been a while since I've been over there, but looking forward to that. I think we're doing it in the studio too. That'll be something. Anyway, that's coming up. Jeff Braley will join us. He's from the McCrindle Research Demography Mob, and we'll be talking to him about micro apartments. Again, nothing particularly new, but you might have seen a Channel 9 news story last night talking about a new development in Sydney where they're focusing on these micro apartments. Now, we know what a studio apartment is, basically. A micro apartment is even smaller, sometimes less than 30 square metres, as little as 17 square metres. I mention that figure because apparently a Bondi apartment of 17 square metres sold last year for over $500,000. But the question remains, I know we're trying to solve the housing shortage, but is that the way we want to live? Maybe it is. I'm not against it as such. Is it against the great Australian dream, though? I think we're getting back to the culture debate here. But is it a short-term solution? Back in the old days, you might recall, in fact, there have been many films showing people living in boarding houses. There'd be someone who owned the property and perhaps even provided food, but there was a central table where people ate. They lived in separate bedrooms, but it was technically called a boarding house. There were various ways in which it worked. You've also got student accommodation on campuses. People basically have bedrooms and then they have common areas. Is this kind of accommodation going to flourish as we try and solve the housing shortage? And will it become the norm, or will it simply be a transitional way of accommodating people? If you are young and can't afford housing, would you live in a micro apartment for a few years until you meet up with a partner, combine your savings, and then go and buy something bigger? 131-873. That's later in the show, though. We'll talk about that, and we hope you'll join in that conversation as well. But after this, we'll talk to Joel about what's happening on the field.
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3: 17 past midday. Joel is joining us again. And look, pretty strong start, as I said, for the Socceroos, mate.
5: Mate, very strong start, Bill. This is the one the nation has been waiting for, as you said. It's at the San Francisco Bay Area Stadium. The game is underway. We are currently in the 18th minute, and the score is Australia 0, Paraguay 0. This is a huge clash for the Socceroos, and we'll decide whether we get through the group stage and give us an idea of who we may be facing in the next round. Now, the positive thing is our fate is in our hands, as a win or draw will guarantee us getting through to the knockout stage in second place of Group D. A loss will mean our fate will be decided by the performances of other third place teams in the tournament. Australia coach Tony Popovich has made a bold call and made 6 changes to today's lineup. So far, it seems to be paying off for the Aussies, who have started very strongly, with a great chance falling to Jackson Irvine early on. So currently in the 18th minute, Australia 0, Paraguay 0. And as you mentioned, Bill, Turkey are playing host nation USA over at Los Angeles Stadium. This is, however, a dead rubber match, as USA are guaranteed top spot and Turkey are already eliminated from the tournament. The score is 1-1 in that game.
3: I think the Aussies need to get minimum draw here for a couple of reasons. One is, and this is a general thing, anyone who's interested in any sport, it may not be soccer, but if you play tournament football, particularly with a young team like this, you need to build a bit of confidence in the squad. So if they're to go through to the next round, the knockout stage, Tony Popovich wants them feeling confident. So if it's a strong draw, that is a draw where they had plenty of chances and played well, that's good. A win, even better. If they have a tame draw where they basically settle for that result, play defensively and not positively, I don't think it's good for the Australian team if they get through to the next round. Now, just on that point, if they don't win, if they don't even draw today, as you say, they go back into that pool of third place teams, eight of which go through. And not good news for Australia there, because the draw between Japan and Sweden won all, and the win for Ecuador over Germany, that was 2-1, by the way, means that Australia is in a lesser position when it comes to being lumped in with all those other third-place teams. So, really, we don't want to take the risk, mate. We need to get a draw.
5: No, you're absolutely right. There's already been three teams come third with 4 points. We're currently on three, which means if there's too many teams getting 4 points and we don't pick up that draw today, we could be in all sorts of strife and could be eliminated on goal difference, Bill.
3: All right, that's an update on the Socceroos. We'll keep those going throughout the afternoon. Coming up to 20 past midday, we'll talk to Melissa McIntosh and take your calls, because we've got quite a few coming in. Lots of texts as well after this.
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6: We have some great feedback on the text line about the Socceroos. I'll get back to that in just a tick. Lots of stuff going on around the place at the moment. David has a report for us, I think, from the M5. There's been a bit going on there before we move on to the other stuff. G'day, David.
7: Hey, mate. How you going?
6: Well, thanks, mate.
7: Yeah, I just wanted to let everyone know I've just gone past Belmore Road going eastbound on the M5, and there's about a 5-car smash in the right 2 lanes.
6: That's going to cause a few problems, although at the moment I'd imagine there wouldn't be a huge amount of traffic, would there, other than essential travel. I hope no one was looking at their screen and watching the Socceroos kick off or something and caused it. But anyway, thanks for the update, mate. We'll have traffic reports throughout the afternoon for that, but I really appreciate it. If you're anywhere near the M5 eastbound, David was saying, the right-hand lanes, they look like 5 cars have come together there. Now, Philip's been very patient here. Thanks for your patience, mate. You're not caring about the Socceroos?
8: No, couldn't care less. Exercising boredom. If I had return tickets first class and a box with lobster and Dom Perry and jam champagne, I wouldn't even go. The thing that amuses me with this soccer is, why do the commentators go into raptures? You know, oh, someone scored in the 31st minute, then the 69th minute. I'd sooner listen to you. Now, listen, don't go on with all the soccer, because if any fool wants to watch it, it's on SBS, wall to wall. So you just go on with your normal show. So I said, I can't stand it.
6: Oh, that's good, mate. We're going to cover as many bases as we can there. There are people up in building sites and things like that that still want to hear what's going on. I had another request from Lisa, who, because I presume Lisa is interested but just can't watch it live, so she wants to watch it on replay. She wants to give a warning when we give a score update. So we're going to play this. So for Lisa, you can, you know, I don't know, turn the sound down. And Phil, for you, you can, you know, I don't know, do the same sort of thing, and then we'll come back and resume normal programming otherwise. But thanks, mate. But before I let you go, is there any sport you would drop everything for?
8: Oh, rugby league, Australian rules, surfing.
6: Oh, okay. Just anything but soccer.
8: Snowboarding, anything. Soccer, yeah. It's so boring.
6: There you go.
8: It's just an exercise in boredom. As I said, I'm going to go outside now and pull a few weeds out of the garden. That's more interesting.
6: All right, mate. Philip 1, weeds 0. There's a score update for you. Thanks, mate. Really appreciate you listening to us, actually. Whatever the reason, and it's a free country, you can listen and watch whatever you like. I'm not going to argue with someone who doesn't like soccer. I mean, I'm passionate about it, but, gee, I'm not going to be evangelistic about it. You can evangelical even is probably the better way and more accurate way to say it. Just went into the Viceland channel and it's showing the US and Turkey, says Elizabeth. Is it on TV? I think it'll be on the main channel, Elizabeth, on that one. Thank you, Susan, for your kind words. Interesting day to come on, though, and start off for Michael. Watching the game with the sound off but listening to you, says Eva. That's very kind of you. Not a soccer fan, says Marianne. Never will be. That's all right. So Philip's got an ally there. I just can't watch the game, but I don't want live scores given, says Lisa. I think that might speak for a few people as well. It's difficult. Dave from Foster. Couldn't give a rat's about the soccer. Most boring game ever. I'm looking forward to State of Origin next week, though. Well, that was, I believe, the last State of Origin, one of the highest watched TV programs, certainly this year, maybe ever. There were some incredible figures for State of Origin, which does surprise me a little bit. It means we've actually sold rugby league to the Southern

0: states and Western states better than perhaps the AFL anticipated. So there you go. Now, I have as much interest in soccer. Thank you for your kind words about the station and me, Sarah, but she has as much interest in soccer as she does in any team sport, which is about the same as open heart surgery without anaesthetic. Sorry. No, don't apologise, Sarah. That's fine. Rod also, not a fan of the football, soccer. Tim's listening to us, took the afternoon off to do that. Thank you, Tim. I'll take that as true. Now, interesting feedback on these micro apartments. We will be getting onto that a little later in the program, but people are saying, what? 17 square metres? Are you kidding? Elizabeth's surprised. She says that's the size of a Japanese hotel room, totally overpriced. Here we go. Dave is watching the Socceroos at the Beach Road Hotel in Bondi, about 300 Aussies and six Paraguayans. Now, Vince Rigari, who writes on football for the Sydney Morning Herald, has said that the Socceroos fans are actually outnumbering the Paraguayans at the stadium, for what that's worth, or maybe they're just noisier. But anyway, that's Vince's report, and certainly you'd expect that to be the case at the Beach Road Hotel. Now, we've got a player down injured too, which we'll get to in just a minute from the Socceroos, because that may be significant for later on. We'll get Joel to fill us in on that as we go. Plenty of people living in small caravans full-time, says Jack, so that is also feeding into the story about the small apartments. I've got a feeling, though, that the thing with a caravan, though, Jack, is that you've got that freedom of being able to move around. With a small apartment, you're in the one spot, and quite often you don't necessarily have a view. This one from Elizabeth also paid $445,000 for a two-bedroom unit in St Kilda, Melbourne. So really, would I buy something for 17 square metres? No, thank you. Okay, lots more feedback is pouring in. What I might do is take a quick break. When we come back, we'll get more on the feedback line. We'll also be talking to Melissa McIntosh, who had a statement to make today, and a rather sensitive one, I'd imagine, because she dearly wants to hold on to her seat of Lindsay at the next federal election. But I think for a lot of coalition voters, it might be a touch controversial. Quick one from Joel.
1: Yeah, mate, you're exactly right. Connor Metcalf, he copped a flailing boot to the cheek. It looked very painful. He went down for a tackle. No malice in it. The Paraguay player basically just tried to play the ball and ended up copping the stud right to the cheek. So I think there's a bit of blood on the jersey at the moment. So precautions are being taken there for Connor, but hopefully he can continue to play.
0: Has been one of our better players in this tournament. We need him to keep going. It's 12:30.
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3: At Warri Moo, got issues after a truck fire on the highway near the avenue. He's in lane 2 facing eastbound towards Sydney. Beverly Hills, a nasty smash involving 4 vehicles on the M5 and King George's Road. It's affecting citybound traffic. 3 lanes are closed out there, lanes 3, 4 and 5. As you can imagine, very heavy traffic trying to get through there. At Blacktown, a smash on the M4 near Reservoir Road. That's affecting eastbound traffic towards the city. Lane 1 is closed there. Speed down to 40 k's an hour around the site. I'm Dennis Lee on Sydney's traffic leader, 2GB.
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0: Okay, I think I've covered all the various views of to what extent we should be talking about the Socceroos at the moment. As I said, we'll give you an alarm if anything significant happens, and we'll keep updating that. But no score yet in the game between the Socceroos and Paraguay. We've had a few interesting comments about the micro apartments. We will talk in more detail about that later. Tony says, I assume there isn't enough room to swing a cat in these apartments. LOL. I will have to get a fake stuffed cat then. I wonder if, Tony, you saw that old sketch. Who was it? It was one of the old English comedians did a comedy sketch that I remember where it was a real estate agent, and you heard this awful noise coming from inside an apartment. He walked out holding the tail of a cat saying, you're right. It was a fake cat, of course. No animals were harmed in the making of that sketch. Thank you, Tony. Also, Kerry reckons mini apartments become slums. Well, yes, that's interesting. Would they eventually become areas, as I said, that are not transitional for living, but for people long term who just never progress from that standard of living? I don't know. We'll talk in more detail later. And Claire from Mount Cola says that all six TVs at the blood bank yesterday were on soccer. Just as well I gave blood, not plasma, because plasma can take up to 45 minutes. Okay. We'll keep going on that. On and off. And as I said, a little later, we'll talk to Melissa McIntosh. But just another thing, Mark Levy did mention this earlier, but another shark was spotted, or is it the same shark, at Bondi Beach for the fourth day in a row. Swimmers once again urged to get out of the water. They sounded the alarms about 8:30 this morning. And there's been a lot of conjecture about whether this is the same shark or different sharks coming in. It was confirmed, of course, on the Shark Smart New South Wales app. I know somebody who's got that app and has it on notifications, and they say they're constantly interrupted by notifications that there are sharks on various beaches around the place. And he finds it interesting, but I think it'd be also quite disturbing to get so many notifications, because when they add up, it becomes quite, hey, there's a lot of sharks out there. Anyway, Waverley Council's doing the best. The lifeguards are advising all beaches that they're currently closed. I saw a video, which I now gather was from an independent drone operator. It was posted on YouTube, and what it basically did was follow this shark. It was off Coogee, I believe, at the time. if not Bondi. And the drone was following the shark, and it also then panned out to show a number of people in the water, a couple body surfing. There were quite a few surfers on boards of various kinds. And what the drone operator did was fly from the shark over to the nearest person in the water, lowered as close as it could to try and get in their eyesight. And it didn't have a speaker system of any kind, but it had a flashing light. And look, if you do still swim at this time of year off the coast and you do see a drone that does have a flashing light on it, it may pay to have a look at it, because I don't think a couple of the people on the boards understood what the drone operator was trying to do. This was all narrated on a YouTube video that I saw, and he was trying to sound the alarm or show the alarm for certain people. I don't think they twigged that he was warning them that there was a shark around. And given what's happened lately, of course, I think it's a pretty smart idea to get out of the water if it is, in fact, the shark that we're talking about. Who knows? But anyway, I found it interesting that this person was going to great lengths to try and warn swimmers, but some of them didn't see it. Anyway, there's a number of people around the place who have independent drones. The Surf Life Saving are trying to help as well, but this is the fourth time a shark has been spotted off Bondi. Surfers in this occasion did actually get out of the water because the lifeguards were able to tell them about it from the beach. But it is interesting. Are you still quite happy to go in the water with sharks around? And we're seeing this footage from all over the place now. Since drones became as popular as they have, there's been footage from the United States where people are quite happy. I saw one the other day from California where there were swimmers, not on boards, so, you know, not easy to sit up there and tuck your legs in and your arms. They were still very much in the water above a great white that swam around them. I can only imagine what that would be like. I'm pretty sure there have been sharks. I've spent a lot of time in the water. I'm pretty sure they've been around when I've been in there, and I didn't know about it. But the closest encounter I ever had knowingly was with a dolphin, which was right next to me. And for a split second, yeah, I was keen to have worn the brown board shorts. But thankfully, when I saw that puff of air coming from the blowhole, I was, oh, thank goodness. But anyway, interesting encounters. Have you had one? Let us know. 1-3-1-8-7-3-0-4-6-0-8-7-3-8-7-3. There's also been some figures released today by the King. That's right. You would have heard that it was fairly well announced that King Charles would set a precedent by releasing his personal tax bill, the first time an English monarch had done so, apparently. And if you're curious, it's £12.9 million. That's tax. $24.9 million Australian dollars. That's last year. Issuing new details as well about royal finances. There's been a lot of debate about this in the UK. I guess not so much here. The disclosure was matched by a similar move by Prince William, who released a detailed financial report. He paid £7.76 million in personal tax last year, and that was a report that outlined changes to his estate as well as heir to the throne. Now, taken together, the various reports show a $252.1 million annual outlay on the royal family. That's Australian money, as well as a plan to reduce the sovereign grant over time to about £100 million a year. And in a personal alteration to the work of the monarchy, the King also announced a historic change to Buckingham Palace. It's undergoing a decade-long renovation, and he says he and Queen Camilla will no longer use the building as their main residence once the modernisation is complete. And that means it'll primarily be a royal workplace rather than a home, with more scope for public visits. A palace spokesperson has said it'll be a buzzing hive of royal activity in every other way, a working home, but we're seeking to widen public access precisely to maximise the national benefit of a publicly funded building. Part of the evolution of the monarchy in the UK and indeed here. Thoughts on that? 1-3-1-8-7-3. It's 19 to 1.
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28: 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And over 960 smashed of the Samsung 77-inch OLED. That's nuts. JB, you've done it again.
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0: Mitch on the text line says, a mate and I used to swim laps of Coogee Beach. On one swim, I saw a hammerhead shark swimming 5 metres below me. I made a sharp right turn and swam to shore very quickly. That was the last time I did that. Thank you, Mitch. I dare say you're probably pretty safe with a hammerhead, but who knows? Better safe than sorry. We've got a lot of feedback on the micro apartments. I will get back to that, and we're doing that interview in about an hour and a half from now. But monoculturalism, goodness me, that certainly has set the cat among the pigeons. A contender for word of the year, you might say. Widespread discussion since Pauline Hanson's National Press Club address last week, and it's had a lot of people turning themselves in knots, really. I mean, a lot of this debate has come down to semantics and probably got us away from where we need to be, because there certainly needs to be a debate of some kind. And what we want Australia to be like in the 21st century is at the focus of that. No doubt the majority of migrants who've come here and contributed fully have made us a richer nation. But the truth is, we do have a problem with immigration numbers in the short term. And there is a culture war going on at the moment that was certainly emphasised by the Bondi terror attack earlier this year. Melissa McIntosh, the Shadow Minister for the NDIS and Liberal MP for the seat of Lindsay, very important seat for the Coalition. It's in the Penrith area, by the way, if you didn't know. She's had a chat about this morning and she's on the line. Thanks for your time, Melissa.
31: Hi, how are you?
0: Well, thanks. You said this morning, and this is an interesting one, because it comes down to, as I said, how we prosecute this argument or debate. Mm. That is that the idea of monoculturalism has not resonated with your community in Western Sydney. So what have you been hearing?
31: Thanks. When I said it's not resonating, it's what is monoculturalism? I think you really put the situation very well in your opening, because there's multiple issues feeding into this one word. Certainly from an immigration perspective, my community bears the brunt of population growth, and I think unfairly so. Western Sydney has often been the place where we have stresses on our hospitals, on our roads and on our housing, but then that's very different to a concept of monoculturalism, where we're almost creating a fake perception of how everyone should fit into modern Australia, or Australia as we see it now and the future. So I think we do have a strong multicultural country, but that multiculturalism needs to have a foundation of social cohesion. And I think that social cohesion is actually the true issue here, because that is fragmenting. And we are seeing that with what's happening in Bondi. And I think this is potentially what, and I don't want to put words in anyone's mouths, but the talk about monoculturalism is around this social cohesion piece.
0: And look, you know, again, a lot of this does come down to semantics, and you could argue that, look, you know, why are we arguing about what multiculturalism means when there was clearly a good intention behind it? I mean, but in a sense, Al Grassby, who was said to be the father of multiculturalism, I'm old enough to be alive when Al was around and was in part of the Whitlam government. But I wonder if the whole thing was named incorrectly in the first place, Melissa, and this has led us down a lot of unnecessary rabbit holes over the years. I mean, Australia has a culture. You can't say that Australian culture is something, and then in another word, say that there are more of them or multiple cultures. It just doesn't make sense, does it?
31: Yeah, and that's when we're talking about how we've gotten to where we are now. But the different cultures that have made up Australia also makes us who we are today. My background, my dad migrated here in the 1950s on a boat from Austria, and that's the story of so many Australians, families who came out after the war in Europe. And everyone's got a story that makes up Australia as we see it today, and I don't think anyone that lives here would say that they would want it otherwise, and that is part of multiculturalism as well. But we've just got to be really careful about words like monoculture, because I guess one of the most well-known monocultures in the world is North Korea, and we don't want Australia to have, you know, Australians to be feeling anything about the culture of North Korea. So words matter in this debate, and people's emotions matter. And I think we have quite a high, I think people are quite on edge at the moment. And I feel like our democracy in some forms is at risk. And this is where Mike Burgess talks about the importance of social cohesion. You think about, well, what makes a strong democracy? Well, it's strong communities and the people that make up those communities, and certainly my community. Different cultures have come to live in Penrith, particularly have a strong Indian culture, Indian Australians and Filipinos, and they volunteer and they make important contributions to our community and our democracy. So the shared values in a democracy really matter.
0: That's the key. Of course, this is the thing. We can't confuse the core values, the shared values, the things that actually make the society cohesive, as you say, with the more incidental things, like, for example, fashion or food, those sorts of things. I think that's where people get a little bit confused, because you can have a single culture that is influenced and indeed evolves, particularly in a young country like ours, as you say, where the vast majority of people actually came here rather than, their ancestries from here. So it's a debate that gets people fired up, and I find it very amusing, though, that when we get down to some serious topics about, you know, societal behaviour and whether we should allow, you know, deviant behaviour in how we view it to be allowed in this community, that we start suddenly talking about restaurants. You know what I mean? It is about those core values that we should be sharing. I don't know how we get that on focus.
31: I think it's what grabs the headlines as well, I think. I think it's a really good time to talk about what makes Australia what we call it the best country in the world. And it is the foundations of what makes a strong democracy. And it even comes down to things like people volunteering. We're losing volunteers in our community at rapid rates as people age. And And that's around community spirit as well, having a fair go, standing up for your neighbour, looking out for each other, and that forms part of the values of our country. And you talk about multiculturalism as well, and something I'm really passionate about, and I think we don't talk enough about, is around equality. Equality for Australians, and a liberal value is equality of opportunity. And I think these are important values for us to remember as foundation pieces of our nation, as opposed to where somebody comes from.
0: Well, just on that.
31: What race they are.
0: Yes, but just on that, though, you must agree, even in the diverse community you represent, that there are some people who come here from, and look, I'm not blaming them for it. I mean, their opinions will hopefully change, but they might come here from a country out of necessity that views women as second-class citizens, for example. And that's part of the culture they came from, and that's certainly something they must adapt to, surely, but not maintain.
31: Absolutely should not maintain that, and that's where it gets into a serious discussion, and that we shouldn't just be talking about restaurants and food and things, because there are some serious components of this forced marriage. And I don't, you know, it's not a very nice lunchtime topic, but female genital mutilation, things like,
0: sure,
31: like that, that does get brought to our country from other places. And that should not be, absolutely should not be allowed. And it is actually against the law in this country. So this is where the debate gets extremely complex. Our values, our Australian values, certainly aren't forced marriages and all those types of things. It's equality for women and men, equality for all. And I think there's an important part around civic integration as well. You know, you can have your culture, but what is the Australian culture, and being part of that and learning the English language, because that is our predominant language here in Australia, and ultimately, you know, contributing to our society. So it's a headline right now. When I'm back in my seat, back in Penrith, if I go up and down the high street and have a chat to people and say, do you believe in monoculture? That's what I was getting at. Most people wouldn't even know what I'm talking about. It's when you get into the deeper discussions around the country's future. I think that's where the important debate will happen.
0: Yeah, that must be had. And look, I'm sorry to sort of corner you here. We've only got about a minute and a half or 2 minutes before we need to get to a break. But there are two strands to this debate as well that also get unnecessarily confused. One is simply, in the short term, we need to look at immigration numbers because we have a shortage of housing, particularly, and other infrastructure. That is separate to the broader cultural debate that we've just been talking about.
31: You're spot on. And I'm a passionate advocate for my community when it comes to dropping the levels of immigration. I surveyed my electorate some time ago now, probably at the beginning of the year, and we were up in the 90% of people want to reduce the rates of immigration. And this is purely the pressures that people are feeling on their lives. You can't get around. We've got potholed roads right next to an international airport that's about to open. Our hospitals are bursting at the seams. You know, and you can't get housing in my patch. It's really, really hard. And people are lining up at food banks that have double incomes, and we now have the working homeless as opposed to the working poor, where people are making a decision whether to have a house, a roof over their heads, or to eat at a food bank or to buy food. Like, it's really, really tough going out there. And immigration, population growth, is what's putting pressure on people.
0: Melissa McIntosh, thank you very much for your time.
31: Thank you.
30: 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The difference is Tempur.
1: Let's head up to Warrimoo. We still got issues with that truck fire on the highway near the avenue. He's in lane 2 facing eastbound towards Sydney. Beverly Hills, a smash still there involving 4 vehicles on the M5 near King George's Road. It's affecting citybound traffic. Should be cleared shortly, they're saying. Blacktown, the earlier smash in the M4 near Reservoir Road has now been cleared. All eastbound lanes towards the city are open and things have settled down. In the city, you got a car broken down and stuck on the expressway in the Domain Tunnel. That was in lane 1 facing southbound towards Moore Park. I'm Dennis Lee on 2GB.
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0: We've had quite a lot of feedback on the text line, the whole issue of the monoculture term, which, look, I know there's been a lot said about it. Melissa McIntosh was our guest just a moment ago. Member for Lindsay, coalition member, so that's going to be a very important seat in the federal election, one of the few they still hold, particularly in the city areas. And it'll be a focal point, I think, for a lot of debate. And I think identity politics, preservation of culture, and I believe we have a culture, yes. It's malleable, it evolves, but it is a single culture. Australia has a culture. And I think a lot of these, you know, misnomers and semantics is just diverting us from, as Melissa McIntosh said, the core values. We need to prosecute these arguments and debates correctly. We'll be back after the news. We'll have a lot more.
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29: It's 1 o'clock. Good afternoon. I'm Jamel Wells. The Socceroos have come through the first half unscathed in their final match of the group stage at the FIFA World Cup. Their level nil all at the break in their game against Paraguay. We'll have more in sport. A critical incident investigation's underway after a man was shot by police at Fairfield in Sydney's West. Police responding to a concern for welfare report say the man ran at them before an officer shot him in the arm and torso. Assistant Commissioner Brett McFadden says they don't believe the man had a weapon.
11: At this stage, there's no information to say he was armed at this stage, but that is forming part of the investigation.
29: The federal government has dismissed criticism of its tax changes by former Reserve Bank Governor Phil Lowe. Mr. Lowe believes reining in the capital gains tax discount beyond the property sector is a mistake. He says it will stifle investment and hurt the economy in the long run. Treasurer Jim Chalmers says he's not surprised Mr. Lowe is not happy with the changes.
12: He's entitled to express it, but I don't share his view. When it comes to the substance of his comments, we are fixing a very damaging distortion that has existed in our tax system for a quarter of a century.
2: At least 235 people are now confirmed dead after powerful back-to-back earthquakes in Venezuela. Many are still unaccounted for. The UN is coordinating the response with specialist teams from countries including the US, Mexico, Qatar and Spain. A man's been charged with 270 animal cruelty offences in the state's west. Police called to a property in Bowen Park, west of Orange, say they found 39 dead horses, while a cow and several other horses had to be put down. Another 104 horses have been seized by the RSPCA. A study shows 30% of people have a genetic variant that puts them at greater risk of lung disease and severe COVID. The variant can disrupt the functions of a newly discovered enzyme, increasing the risk of disease. Sydney University's Professor Mark Gorrell says the breakthrough could help find treatments.
4: Now they'll better understand how to manage the drug dosing so that it's not adversely affecting lung, and hopefully check the patients for this variant before administering the drug.
2: And a new report warns a lack of access to a key diabetes treatment is placing increasing pressure on the health system. In finance, the All Ords down 25 points, one Australian dollar buying around 69 US cents.
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13: Good afternoon. The Socceroos and Paraguay are all locked up at nil-all at half-time as they battle for a place in the knockout stages of the FIFA World Cup. Australia dominated possession in San Francisco and had six shots on goal to one. A draw will be enough for both sides to progress, but Australia coach Tony Popovich made six changes to his lineup, declaring they want to beat the South Americans. Christian Volpato, Nestori Irinkunda, Connor Metcalf and Jackson Irvine among the inclusions to the starting 11. In the group's other match, Turkey leads the USA 2-1 at half-time. In rugby league, Broncos coach Michael Maguire has defended his call to appoint Payne Haas as standing captain in tonight's clash with the Roosters. Brisbane star front rower is off to South Sydney at the end of the season. And Australian golfer Carrie Davidson is in second place at 7-under par after the first round of the PGA Championship. She's two shots off the lead. Defending champion and fellow Australian Minji Lee is one under. That's sport. I'm Mike Pearsall.
2: It's 1:04. That's the latest news and sport.
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1: At Warrimoo, we've still got major dramas after that truck fire on the highway and the avenue. He's in lane 2 facing eastbound towards Sydney. At Chipping Norton, fires have left the scene of a building fire on Governor Macquarie Drive and Newbridge Road. The road is now open in both directions between Newbridge Road and Alfred Road. Beverly Hills, the earlier smash on the M5 near King George's Road has now been cleared. All eastbound lanes towards the city and the airport are now open. And in the city, a breakdown on the expressway in the Domain Tunnel is in lane 1 facing southbound towards the airport. I'm Dennis Lee on 2GB.
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2: Showers with a top of 18 degrees this afternoon. Tomorrow, more showers and a top of 18. Showers clearing on Sunday with a top of 19. A shower or two Monday. Right now in the city, 14 degrees. It's 13 in Bankstown and Campbelltown, 15 in Gosford, 13 in Lucas Heights, 17 in Penrith, 14 degrees right now in Terry Hills. I'm Jamel Wells. 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
0: Yes, thank you for being with us this afternoon. Hope you're well. Kind of gloomy as I look out the window here, but keep us across any dramatic weather. You might have a downpour in your area that cause a few problems here and there, but generally, I don't know. Let us keep us focused on the Socceroos situation. If you're at a live site and it's raining, all those things, if you're watching it indoors, what's happening in your workplace if you happen to be listening to us there, or do you know of a workplace that's greatly changed things today because of the Socceroos match? I did liken it to the Melbourne Cup earlier in the program. If you happen to not be listening then, it is one of those events where people tend to want to congregate around the TV, and it has an interesting impact on things. We've also had, if you hadn't been listening earlier as well, a lot of people texting in saying they couldn't give a rat's proverbial about the Socceroos match. I'll get an update from Joel, though, as we about to resume the second half at nil-all, Australia versus Paraguay. In this hour, shortly, well, what do you think? It was the Global Beatles Day yesterday, so we're cheating. We're going to talk about it today. Frog Harris from Songland Records will join us. Want to get a sense of the Beatles' legacy in 2026. And I'd love to know your favourite Beatles song and how the Beatles may have changed your life. 131-873 or 0460-873-873. That's coming up in the next half hour. We'll, of course, have news on the half hour with Jamel. Dr. Nicola Powell will join us for the regular real estate show on a Friday. But we'll also have a chat to Nicola while we have her with us. On this story that's been floating around lately, that there is an increasing number of properties in certain suburbs in Sydney and Melbourne that are being sold for less than the owner paid for them. Not often the case in the Australian real estate market, it must be said. So we'll get into that with Nicola, and to what extent will that trend continue, or is it just a little bit of a bump in the road? So all that's ahead of us. Further down the track, of course, we'll have the regular cooking segment after two, and we'll also talk about micro apartments. Gee, we've had a lot of commentary on that already, having just mentioned it, but we'll come back to that in more detail with Jeff Braley, who's a demographer. And is that the way we want to live, or is it just going to be a new part of our lives where it's transitional so we can afford some kind of housing, either a rental or purchase, as we move on to something bigger when we can afford it? I don't know. Is it a solution to the housing problem? All that will be discussed in that particular interview. I also talked about the shark sighting today at Bondi, where the beach was closed again. Look, at a guess, it could be the same shark that's been around for the last few days, certainly of similar size to the great white that has been given so much publicity and attention. Now, we've had a lot of feedback on that as well, and Dave's been very patient because he's got a shark story, and we thought it best to give him a bit of time to tell it. Hello, mate. Thank you for waiting on.
3: G'day, Bill. I can see you are well and truly keeping Michael's chair warm.
0: Yeah, it's a bit of an odd day today, though. I've got one eye on the TV screen, and it's yeah, but we'll get into a groove by next week for sure.
3: Before I start my story, I'd like to say the monocultural topic, it's a hot debate, but bravo. This is what society needs. Society needs freedom of speech to get out there to discuss these things to find the best way forward.
0: Yeah.
3: And how on earth did society get where it is today without taking better ideas and proceeding with them?
0: Well said.
3: That's the way we develop.
0: Yep.
3: Now, before I start my story, I'm going to hit on a very emotive topic regarding sharks and controversial, but I won't say what I think, but I'm saying this, that sharks, when they get the taste of red meat, they go after it. Okay. Now, won't say any more, but the other thing is, and they know how to get to the red meat. The other thing is that if you look at dogs and that, if they attack humans, well, you know the story. So that is a topic that needs to be discussed as well, because there is, I believe, there are grounds that we need to think about it more seriously. Okay, my incident. I was in South Bondi about 18, 20 years ago, and I was surfing in the southern end of it, and I saw a big wave come up, and I dropped my little board down to start paddling out to it. It was very steep, very big. My left hand went down, and I felt sandpaper. I said, what? Then my right hand went down, and I looked to my right, and my right hand felt sandpaper. The dorsal fin was directly under my board. It would be probably 3.5 to 4 meters long. It looked greeny-gray in color. I don't know what type of shark it was, but it went straight underneath me. If I hadn't flipped my board, I believe it would have bumped me to check me out. That's what it was doing. I went straight out, went through the wave, went to three other board riders, said, there's a shark right over there. It's cruising down inside the net. They said, oh, the four of us is low chance. And I went in and I went to the lifeguards. And I was hysterical. I said, please raise the alarm. There's a big shark just there. And they said, oh, it's all right, you know. And they didn't raise the alarm. They could tell how hysterical I was that I was terrified something had happened. Sharks know their way. Look, nets work, drones work, but you've got to use all these in conjunction with everything else to make sure to protect people, because people's lives matter. They're more important, you know, and you have to kind of do the best you can. Yeah, that's my incident with a shark, and it feels like sandpaper.
0: Yes, I've caught a few off the beach over the years. I even grabbed one once. It was a gummy, a wobbegong, not a gummy. A wobbegong can still do a fair bit of damage, but that's a long story. But I grabbed it by the tail while it was swimming. I had a bag full of fish that I'd caught that I was just left in the water, like as a spearfisher would do, but I was fishing off the rocks. But, it was so sedate and comfortable sniffing my fish bag that I actually reached in and grabbed it by the tail. It was about 4 foot long. And of course, being about 15 years old, had no idea that it was actually a very quick animal. It flipped around and was so intent on getting me that it landed itself on the rocks next to me. And I had to clumsily sort of kick it back into the water. And I didn't realize then that wobbegongs do have sort of needly little teeth and can cause a bit of damage. Nothing like, you know, a bull or a great white, but.
3: They'll suck you to death rather than.
0: They do have teeth, wobbegongs, so don't stir them up. Yeah. But it was an interesting experience, but you're right about the sandpaper. That's exactly how they feel. They're very well put. Good on you, Dave.
3: Territorial.
0: Yeah, they are. Well, that's another thing. Thank you for sharing that with us, Dave. And Dave pointed there to a couple of things. We can never assume, and I do, I'm very much on the conservation side of this debate. However, I've done a lot of research on this. I don't profess to be an expert, but from what I know, from what the marine biologists have told us, they've pretty much got it down to three scenarios. One is, as Dave just mentioned, there's a territorial approach that some sharks have, and that will incline them to bite. There is the exploratory approach where they will bump and sometimes bite. And there is the predation. And there is no doubt that, again, as Dave pointed to, some sharks, for whatever reason, will actually want to eat us at that particular time. It may not be their habit. It may become their habit. But there are three basic, you know, motivations that people put shark attacks down to in terms of their study. And that is marine biologists saying that. But yeah, a lot of other stuff is very emotive. And I must say, I do sort of draw the line when media reports describe it as a vicious shark attack. Now, you know, that tends to imply that the shark has emotions and motivations that are sort of human-like. They're not. So we need to remove that sort of emotion from it. But it is a particular problem at the moment off our beaches, particularly in Sydney. 16 past one. I'll get back to the text line after this and we'll have a chat to Frog Harris about the Beatles.
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0: Well, Joel, Australia looking pretty good, if not scoring.
19: Absolutely, mate. We're into the 53rd minute of the competition at San Francisco Bay Area Stadium. It is still Paraguay 0, Australia 0. And I've got to say, we've had the better fair share of our chances, mate. We've had 6 shots, 3 on target. Paraguay have only managed 1 shot on target so far. We've had the better share of possession. We seem a lot better in attack, mate. We're going at them. We're causing a few problems. Paraguay, strangely, with 5 at the back, seem quite happy to just sit and hold on to this draw. By the way, things are looking at the moment. We've looked a lot more positive and a lot more likely to win this game.
0: Okay, thank you, Joel. Still nil all there. Early in the second half with Paraguay about to take a corner kick, so we've got to be careful that we don't concede. That'll put us in a very tricky position. Before I go to the break, just a couple of texts on the shark thing. Diane says, "Hi, Bill. Sorry, your caller is wrong. If sharks liked human meat, they wouldn't let go once they had a hold of you, which most do. Dogs who bite a human or another dog do not get a taste for blood. That is a myth." Yeah, look, I didn't want to take Dave to task on that, Diane, because, you know, I think we got the gist of he was telling us a story and he has his opinions. He's entitled to it. But I do agree with you, Diane, although, you know, if a shark finds that in a particular area getting us is easier than alternatives, they could well make a habit of it. But the research on that is very flimsy and hard to prove. But thank you. Very sensible comment. This one from Peter: "Have not been back in the ocean since 1996. Okay. I presume you've got your fill from swimming in lakes and well, maybe not even rivers, or even lakes for that matter. Lake Macquarie has the old Noah now and again, and others. Woodsy says, "Dave, I nearly got taken by a shark on Auto Alley in Parramatta. Tried to sell me a Tirana with a 5 litre, but it was a 2.53. Thank you, Dave. This one with Chris: "I surfed with a shark 2 mornings in a row at Yamina Beach very early in the morning. There are a lot of bait fish that kept it happy. I'm too skinny to be a decent meal." That is another way of looking at it. They won't do anything about sharks until a victim sues, says Greg. They're a foreseeable risk and there is a clear breach of duty of care. That's an interesting one, Greg. I hadn't thought of it that way. And, I'm not dancing around it, Anthony. I did explain the different levels of shark attacks. I don't know why you said that, unless you're talking about the caller, not me, but I made it pretty clear that there are 3 clearly defined motives or reasons, might be the better word, that marine biologists have come up with. No one's dancing around anything. You've just said it yourself. There are different levels of shark attacks. Anyway, thank you. We'll be right back.
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0: 5 of that song on BBC's Our World. When it comes to cultural and musical impact, though, I don't know. There have been famous composers, of course, over hundreds of years. But more recently, they've had an enormous impact on our culture, the Beatles. They defined the 60s, you might say, and generation after generation has been flocking to their music ever since. So I thought we'd have a little bit of a delve into just how much their legacy has lasted, particularly on the retail front, and that's not insignificant, of course, with any art. And we're talking to Frog Harris from Songland Records, who's a fairly regular guest on this network. G'day, Frog.
1: God, I didn't think I was going to get a word in after that. Lovely to talk to you and all the listeners on this calming, peaceful water we call commercial radio, contemporary commercial radio. Lovely to talk to you again. And, you know, you just said in the intro there correctly, in the history of time, about recent. But, you know, the Beatles stuff has been out for 60-odd years now. It's ridiculous when we think back on, over that period.
0: And, you know, Mozart, Gershwin, you could go on and on and on. But in this particular context and in the world of what we now call pop music, I don't know how they defined it back in the old days, but, you know, it is quite extraordinary. And just talking to young people today, Frog, I'm still surprised at those people who very much value and are familiar with the Beatles' music.
1: Look, it goes hand in hand. We have talked about this over the months and years about the resurgence in interest in physical product and CDs and records. And one of the reasons that that's been so good is because it's been a joining thing between parents and children. They actually come into a store like mine and those right around Australia and the world, and they actually have something in common talking about music. And that actually goes a long way into introducing and to keep the flow going with what is absolutely amazing popular music.
0: And look, you and I have had this conversation. We won't go down that rabbit hole today because it's a pretty well-worn trope, and that is, you know, it's not as good, that golden era of the 60s, 70s, and even into the 80s of development and creativity in the popular music industry. But having said that, as a casual listener of Beatles hits as a young person, it wasn't until more recently that I got the remastered stereo versions of their albums that I started listening to little nuances within their songs, particularly some of even the backtracks on the albums, and hearing things that I thought, oh wow, so that's where so-and-so got their idea from in later pop songs. It's fair to say that possibly more than any of us realize, they influenced so many other big, big names before, after them.
1: Absolutely. And one of the beauties of Beatles music is that in a relatively very short period of time, let's round it up to say about 8-odd years, from I Want to Hold Your Hand through to, you know, Revolution, for example, as each month and each year progressed, the music changed so dramatically. And of course, they were around in the swinging 60s, and so it all went hand in glove as such. But the music changed, and its quality changes as well over a very quick period of time, and that just kept everything interesting and inviting. It's amazing for a band that, let's say, released 12 plus studio albums. There's over, I did a bit of research beforehand, over 52 compilations of a band that only released 12 odd albums, and that doesn't count all the hundreds of bootlegs and outtake that's out there.
0: Are they still selling, Frog? I mean, to what extent do you see them going off the shelves these days?
1: Oh, look, all Beatles material is always very popular. I've got to say, it's interesting. There were some of the American releases that came out about 2 years ago of the early period. And I thought they were going to be extremely popular. They were only very popular. So the entry point for the younger generation is generally going to be around Revolver, you know, Rubber Soul, Sgt. Pepper's, etc. But are they popular? Absolutely. Why? Because the music is timeless and it's absolute quality.
0: And they were innovative. I know there's always from, you know, whoever was running music, whether it's the record companies, I don't know who it is these days, but there's pressure on artists to, oh, that was a great song, do something just like it. But the great albums, the great bands, the great composers would diversify. And you'd listen to an album, you'd get a ballad, you'd get a folk song, you'd get a protest song, you'd get a rock song. And they, to me, were the great albums of our time. And we weren't afraid to listen.

0: to those variations. The Beatles, as you intimated before, very much into experimentation.
1: Absolutely. Look, he had a perfect storm with Paul and John, and then George, of course, trying his heart out. And that progression of musical styles with a great production team on board as well, just allowed this progression of, as I say, timeless music to come through over a relatively short period of time. And look, there's been a lot of music released over many hundreds of years. Not all of it's great, but the strike rate with those guys was obviously amazing.
0: That's very well put. Given that, do you have a particular favourite Beatles album or even song? I actually couldn't pick one, but what do you have one?
1: That's a very interesting question. I would probably go for something earlier myself, because I love the raw rock and roll style of the guys. But look, there aren't too many songs that you're going to say, look, I'm not a big fan of. Let's go with A Day in the Life. It's not what I was referring to a second ago, but from an orchestration and arrangement, that was probably, let's say, one of their absolute musical highlights.
0: Including the ending, which so many people have talked about over the years. I mean, just bam, you know. Anyway, quick question, because you and I spoke earlier this year about another legendary Australian performer, John Swan, Swanee, and he released an album of duets over the summer, which you and I talked about because there was an incredible lineup of people appearing with him. Now, a couple of things. Firstly, he's released a new single from that album, but also it's quite poignant at the moment because he's been pretty crook, mate.
1: He has, and for a very brief background for everyone, Swanee, who had so many great hits in the early 80s from If I Was a Carpenter onwards, he was off the scene for quite a while, and he put out an album, which I am very much involved with, that was released last August, called Believe. And this album has the whole Barnes family, so his younger brothers, Jimmy and Alan, Mahalia, everyone through to Colin Hay, Wendy Matthews, Russell Morris, Rick Springfield's on there. And the album was one of Songland's biggest ever sellers. Two pressings of the record, three pressings of the CD, and then the poor guy got hit with everything from hip replacement to shingles to three mini strokes, and the list went on and on. And so he had to stop promotion on this amazing album called Believe. But thankfully, he's through the other end of that tunnel, and today the new single was released, which is the Stevie Wonder classic, and I know you're a Stevie Wonder fan lately, which is a duet with Ian Moss off the album. And so Swanee, and a lot of people have been asking, because this album was actually the number one Australian seller for the whole of last year on the Australian Blues and Roots chart, and it was going so fast and so fine, and then we had to stop. But he's back, and hopefully if you get a chance while you're on air to play a bit of Lately, because him and Ian Moss together is absolutely astounding. And it's from this great album that Swanee's called Believe.
0: Yeah, people might be surprised, actually. Have a listen to it, because it is very powerful indeed. Frog Harris, thank you very much for your time.
1: Lovely to talk to you all. Take care, buddy.
0: 29-2. Good afternoon, Jamel Wells.
2: Bill, good afternoon to you. Making news this hour, the state government's being accused of deliberately delaying today's announcement about the Great Western Highway. A contract has been awarded to build a new bridge at Mitchell's Causeway. Federal Liberal MP Melissa McIntosh says One Nation's vision for a monoculture has not resonated in her Western Sydney electorate. At least 235 people are now confirmed dead after back-to-back earthquakes in Venezuela, and a new study shows 30% of people have a genetic variant that puts them at greater risk of lung disease and severe COVID. In sport, still no goals between the Socceroos and Paraguay at the FIFA World Cup, nil all midway through the second half. More news at 2.
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0: Yeah, it's a pretty gloomy afternoon in Sydney. The forecast showers, partly cloudy, medium chance of those showers, light winds, top of 18 degrees. But I don't know, a lot of people seem to be indoors at the moment, or at least undercover, watching a certain game of soccer. Canberra, 14 degrees for a top, partly cloudy, light winds. On to Lithgow and, of course, the Central Tablelands, but Lithgow top of 11 degrees. Brr. It is heading that way. It's been a pretty mild winter, though, hasn't it, to be honest, so far. Anyway, partly cloudy, medium chance of showers around the Blue Mountains generally. Slight chance elsewhere. Winds easterly 15 to 20 k's, becoming light in the early afternoon, and then east to southeasterly 15 to 20 k's in the evening. Their temperature generally, 11, as I said, in Lithgow, but 11 to 16 across the Central Tablelands region. Now, Southern Tablelands and Queanbeyan, 14 degrees the top for Queanbeyan, and partly cloudy across the Southern Tablelands with a slight chance of a shower in the northeast, near zero elsewhere. Light winds east to southeasterly, 15 to 20 k's in the evening. And again, in some parts of the Southern Tablelands, 11 degrees for a top, but as I said, Queanbeyan, 14 degrees. That's a quick look at the weather. We'll get back to the text line. There's a stack of stuff coming through on all manner of things, but we need to take a quick break.
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4: Now, if you're heading north at Blue Haven, got a bus broken down on the M1 near Bushells Ridge Road. He's sitting on the shoulder there facing northbound towards Newcastle. Time and emergency roadworks at Mowbray Road and Elizabeth Street. That's affecting traffic in both directions. One lane each way is closed there. French's Forest, debris on Forest Way. Now, that's affecting northbound traffic towards Manavale Road. Lane 2 is closed. In the city, the early breakdown on the expressway near the Domain Tunnel has now been cleared. All southbound lanes towards Moore Park are now open and things have settled down. I'm Dennis Lee on 2GB.
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12: Ampol's State of Origin is set to descend on Brisbane as Game 3 returns to Suncorp Stadium on Wednesday, 8 July. Witness the fierce battle as the Blues seek a victory in enemy territory, whilst the Maroons defend their home turf with the Queensland faithful behind them. Tune in to witness Australia's greatest sporting rivalry, live for the last time in 2026. 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Ampol's State of Origin. Nothing like it.
3: 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Test for COVID, flu A, flu B and RSV in just minutes with Cell Life, the premium 4-in-1 rapid antigen test at leading chemists and Amazon.
0: Still nil all, Australia, Paraguay at the World Cup, and it's the 75th minute, but a number of Paraguayans have gone down. I have no idea why they're going down so dramatically with injuries. I'm not quite sure. They're not leading, which is a tactic used in those situations, so can't explain that, but anyway, that's what they're doing. It's coming up to 21 to 2. Now, Tim's been very patient, and he's got something on the Beatles that I think we'll find very interesting. G'day, Tim.
13: G'day, Bill. How are you? Bill, my son, Zach, I introduced him to CDs of the Beatles when he was a teenager, late last century. And anyway, he took it up because he picked up a guitar when he was about 15. He played it, never had a lesson or anything. He just played the guitar, and then he went all around the world on cruise ships, and then he joined. He was with one of the local Beatles. There's Beatniks and the Beatles, and there's a couple of other local bands that do tributes to the Beatles. And then Showtime Productions in the Gold Coast booked him to do the Beatlemania tour, which he's on at the moment, together with a Neil Diamond tour and a Michael Jackson tour. They do a whole heap of tribute shows. They do a lot. They do Tina and the Bee Gees and the Eagles. They do the whole lot, you know. But they have a production show for each of the groups, you see.
0: Yeah.
13: But when he went to Beatle Week, which is on in August every year in Liverpool in England, he went there in 2023. He was the only Australian artist to perform there, and his trick. And he opened up at the Cavern in Liverpool, and his point of difference was that he can play every song that they ever wrote. He can play it, and a lot of them just straight out, not even referring to the music, the sheet music or anything. So that's the thing. So he's now Wollongong last night. They did a Neil Diamond tribute, but the Beatles was his big intro to that. So he's played John, Paul, and George. Doesn't do the drums, so he didn't play Ringo. As different parts of the groups when they do their touring.
0: Sounds like a fantastic career, mate. Thanks for sharing that with us. And if they need a drummer, let me know. David's on the line. We've got another call here from David on something a little bit different. We were talking earlier about the Sharks off the coast. G'day, David.
14: G'day, Bill. How are you going?
0: Well, thank you.
14: Yes, I was just going to say that just to give it a bit of a context, I just, you know, Googled the probability of, you know, dying from a shark attack in your lifetime, and it came up with a probability of 1 in 4.3 million. Lightning supposedly is 1 in 80,000. Drowning is 1 in 2,500, and your probability of dying from a car accident is 1 in 84 over your lifetime. And there's an annual death, over the last 10 years, 12,500 people have died from cars, but no one gets hysterical about death by car accidents, supposedly.
0: Mm. Now, I think those stats speak for themselves. David, thank you for being patient and delivering that to us. The Beatles are overrated. A lot of better bands are just good promotion, says Chris. And this one from Steve, my favourite Beatles songs are A Day in the Life, I'm the Walrus, and Back in the USSR. Now, we are really pressed for time. We've had a lot of commentary on the culture debate, obviously. I'm sure Michael had a lot of feedback as well. We'll revisit that because it's not going to go away in a hurry. But a lot of people basically saying that, yes, we do have one culture, we have shared values, and we need to try and preserve those. That's the hub of the argument. No matter how much you get into the semantics that have been used over the years to describe all those things and variations of it. In the meantime, we've got a regular segment we need to get to.
3: And now, the Real Estate Show.
0: Yes, welcome, Nicola Powell, Dr. Nicola Powell from Domain. Good to catch up again.
15: Good afternoon.
0: Now, we go over the auctions over the last weekend, of course, cover all the big real estate news. Now, just a reminder, these figures are estimates only. When we do mention them, we must emphasise that they're made without any first-hand inspections of properties or their interiors. Now, Dr. Powell, Chief Residential Economist at Domain, the auction results, how is the market looking?
15: The market is certainly weaker, and I think that that was very evident when you look at the recent weekly clearance rate, which for Sydney, that was 47%. And that's based on 868 auctions. And the consistent theme that we've seen week on week that we've discussed on this show is that clearance rates have been weakening. And I think that really does illustrate how buyers are currently feeling in today's kind of economic environment. And it really does show the slowdown that we are seeing largely across Sydney's housing market.
0: Now, given that, this is a fairly sensitive period compared to recent years, which have been solid despite little bumps and bends here and there. But you've just released the Domain forecast report for 2027. House prices expected to drop further by up to 7%. Is that right?
15: That's correct. So what our forecasts are showing, and we base this on the next financial year, so we are forecasting up to 7% drop in Sydney house prices. So to contextualise that, that's $122,000 that could be shaved from the median house price in Sydney. We do a forecast range. So our range for houses is down either 7% or in the better scenario, depending on what side of the coin you're on, is a negative 3% change. What we are forecasting for Sydney, though, is unit prices to outperform house prices. And that's a theme, really, that we're seeing across most of our capital cities. And this is all about accessibility, that affordability dynamic. And when you look at house and unit prices in Sydney, a house is more than double the cost of a unit. And that dynamic in itself means that demand is funneling into units because they are much more affordable. But even that being said, we are forecasting up to a 3% drop in unit prices, but faring much better than houses.
0: And further to that, there was a story I noticed in the last 24 hours, which I think might have come from the people at Domain, and that is some of the high-density neighbourhoods, I think in Sydney and Melbourne, are saying that or showing that a lot of owners are now selling at a loss. They may be investors. They may actually be owners who want to reinvest that money in another home. But which suburbs, Nicola, have the highest risk, and are we going to see this trend continue?
15: So there are some suburbs, and I think that the core thing to note here is that most people do, or homeowners do, walk away with a profit. And it is that timely reminder that the property market, when you own a home, really should be about that long game. It is about riding multiple properties price cycles. We've got that cyclical nature going on, which means that prices are falling. But some of those LGAs where there are the highest risk of losses, it's Strathfield, Parramatta and Ryde, and roughly about 20% of all sales in these LGAs did record a loss.
0: Interesting. Let's get on to one of our regular segments, though, our bargain of the week.
15: So the bargain of the week is Homebush, and this sold, it's a one-bedroom, one-bath, sold for just over $400,000. It's a ground floor, one-bedroom apartment, well-proportioned bedroom and an open-plan living area. I think suitable, obviously, for first-home buyers. And, you know, I always feel when we look at Sydney and you get around that $400,000 market, it is that timely reminder that there are more affordable homes out there. And actually this property is located less than 500 metres from Flemington Station and close to shops as well.
0: And Nicola, with existing housing, of course, there's been a huge emphasis on development around infrastructures, which makes sense, like metro stations, et cetera, not to mention schools and all those other important facilities. But in terms of the used market or second-hand market in property, clearly, that has become an emphasis, not just for investors, but for people who want to own the property as well.
15: Yeah, absolutely. And I think what's really interesting is when you do that direct comparison of price between buying new and buying established. And the thing that is a pain point at the moment for our housing market is the cost to construct is far higher. So that replacement cost of a home is far higher than purchasing an established home. And I think this is why we've seen demand really filter into established homes. It is going to be interesting to see how those structural changes, so those tax changes as a result of the budget, filter into investor behaviour and whether we actually see investors steer towards new. You know, we do need more housing, and I think anything that helps to funnel demand into new really does help to get development off the ground.
0: Just a quick one without notice before we go, Nicola. Greg has said on the text line he's noticed a lot more for lease signs around. Do you know whether this is a trend? And if it is, does it have anything to do with those tax changes or proposed or coming tax changes that you just referred to?
15: So for lease, I'm assuming he means they're the properties for rent?
0: Yes, it would be, I guess. Yeah, if he says for lease, yes, it must be. And I guess he's probably looking at retail too, because they tend not to say lease on the...
15: Look, I think the rental market is still very strange. I think it is going to be an interesting dynamic to watch. Our expectation is the policy change as a result of the budget basically makes property less attractive to invest in. And I think we will see a strong pullback in investor activity. So my expectation, and I've spent close to two decades looking at Australia's housing market, is that we are likely to see a re-acceleration of rent. So I actually think we'll probably see the flip opposite. I actually think we'll see less rentals available, and what that will do is place pressure on asking rents.
0: Dr. Nicola Powell, thank you very much.
15: Thank you.
0: That's our regular real estate segment with Dr. Nicola Powell, the Chief Residential Economist from Domain. It's 11 to 2.
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1: A few drinks, short drive home, you think no worries. 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
0: Okay, we've been very busy today on the text line, so thank you for your contribution. Lots coming in, quite a bit on the soccer as well. Not all of it positive, but we'll get to those too. The shark stats from one of your listeners says, Warren, are ridiculous. They're general stats. What are the stats for people that are regular beachgoers, such as surfers, competitive surf lifesavers, divers, spearfishers, who are in the water almost every day? Well, yes, that certainly does alter the equation. But you can say the same for the other stats too. I mean, if you're outdoors a lot, you've probably got a lot more chance of being struck by lightning. If you're on the road a lot, you've got more chance of being injured or killed in a car accident, those sorts of things. But yes, it's all relative, as you say. Mitch says, if you've not seen the film clip, you should Google 2004 Beatles classics, While My Guitar Gently Weeps at the Rock and Roll Hall of Fame induction. Tom Petty, Steve Winwood, Jeff Lynne and Prince pay tribute to George Harrison. Prince plays the most amazing guitar solo. Thank you, Mitch. Good afternoon, Bill. And I've had a few comments along these lines. Scotty says, hope you're keeping well. The Paraguay player's falling down. Isn't that what all the soccer players do? I'm with your previous caller. Pulling weeds sounds more entertaining. I had a couple of texts, including from an old mate of mine, who shall remain nameless, who says this game of soccer is a good advertisement for all the other codes. I know he's not a big fan of the sport anyway, but look, it hasn't been the greatest game, and I'm a bit surprised. Particularly, look, Joel, we'll get you very quickly in on this because we haven't spoken to you for a little while. It looks like after we've got full regulation time now, we've got 5 minutes of added time, which surprises me because, as we said, a lot of players have been going down, particularly the Paraguayans. I'm surprised Paraguay seems to be playing for a draw here.
2: Mate, well, I tipped the nil all draw, to be honest with you, but the negative play from Paraguay is really surprising me. They're coming third. They're not in as good a position as we are in second. They were favourites to win this game over the Australians, and they've gone out there looking for a draw. Now, third, great, you're through, but you're more than likely going to come up against Germany or Portugal or one of the real big hitters of the tournament, whereas we look like we may play an Iran, an Egypt, maybe even a New Zealand if they can get a result against Belgium, but a far more favourable round of 32 than Paraguay, so I don't know why they're playing for this.
0: Interesting one, and I hope I haven't been able to watch a lot of the game, but Australia certainly has had the better of it in terms of possession and scoring opportunities. So hopefully, as we said earlier, given it's a young team, if they can't get a win, they'll get some confidence out of a nil-all draw, which isn't always easy. Now, this one from Sharon, just on the whole culture debate, and apologies, there have been so many texts on this, but I tried to summarise the mood as best I could. But Sharon says, a thought for the program, Australians are united by equality of opportunity under Commonwealth law. That's the common ground that brings us together and helps make this country great. We should be careful about becoming too prescriptive about how people should be, in quotation marks, Australian, because that risks chipping away at the freedoms that my ancestors and so many other ancestors fought and died to protect. There you go. Thank you, Sharon, and thank you to everyone who's contributed to that conversation. When I come back, I'll tell you what's happening in the next hour.
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5: Just a quick reminder, school zones are enforced till around about 4 o'clock this afternoon. Keep the speed down to 40 k's now if you're heading towards the school. And watch out for the little ones. A worried move, still got dramas after that truck fire on the highway and the avenue. He's in lane 2 facing eastbound towards Sydney. And let's head north up at Blue Haven. Got a bus broken down on the M1 near Bushells Ridge Road. He's sitting on the shoulder facing northbound towards Newcastle. French's Forest, debris on Forest Way near Dawes Road. That's affecting northbound traffic towards Monavale Road. I'm Dennis Lee on 2GB.
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0: Neil Orr, full-time in the soccer between Australia and Paraguay. So we'll now play the team that finishes first or second in Group G. Second, we'll have more on that after the news, which is coming up. And we'll get back to the text line as well.
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25: It's 2 o'clock. Good afternoon. I'm Jamel Wells. The Socceroos have qualified for the knockout stage at the FIFA World Cup after a nil-all draw with Paraguay. Australia finishes second in the group behind the US and will next play round 32 in Dallas next Saturday morning. We'll have more in sport. The opposition says the federal government can't be trusted to remove the so-called widow's tax from its contentious reforms. Couples who jointly own an investment property may lose capital gains and negative gearing concessions if one dies or if they divorce. Labor admits it was a mistake in its tax legislation and will be removed. Nationals leader Matt Canavan claims the government can't be believed.
29: Beggars belief that the government wouldn't fix this yesterday when they had the opportunity. We've still got a widow's tax. They say they're going to fix it in the future, but how can you believe any promise this government made? They told us we wouldn't have increased capital gains tax in the first place. Now they tell us they'll get rid of a widow's tax, but how can they be trusted?
25: The state government is being accused of deliberately delaying today's announcement about the Great Western Highway. The contract has been awarded for a new bridge to be built at Mitchell's Causeway with another $20 million worth of business grants. The roads minister says the contract was signed overnight. Shadow Small Business Minister Gomesh Singh isn't convinced.
30: Yesterday in question time, the minister said that the contract hasn't been signed. Lo and behold, less than 24 hours later, the contract has suddenly been signed and awarded. Has the minister delayed announcing this so that the minister can get a photo opportunity just over the Blue Mountains?
25: Police have charged 17 people with domestic violence offences after an operation in Sydney's northwest. Officers have conducted more than 500 AVO compliance checks. Assistant Commissioner Jason Weinstein says many of those arrested are high risk.
11: Yesterday's operation saw a number of offenders who were wanted on some outstanding warrants who believed that they could hide in the community away from police and to continue some offending, but further that they wouldn't have to face justice. Well, yesterday that message was very loud and clear from our police.
25: And a man's been charged after a road rage incident at Newport on Sydney's northern beaches. Police were called yesterday after a crash between a Jeep and e-bike. A 16-year-old boy riding the bike was seriously injured. The 59-year-old man driving the car is charged with offences including negligent driving. In finance, the All Ordinaries is down 13 points. One Australian dollar is buying around 68 US cents.
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2: As we've heard, Australia has progressed to the knockout stage for a second consecutive FIFA World Cup. The Socceroos playing out a nil-all draw with Paraguay in San Francisco, securing a second place finish in Group D.
13: And there it is, another high point in the Socceroos World Cup journey. A third time they've qualified for the knockout phase.
2: That audio thanks to SBS. The Socceroos next to feature Saturday week in the round of 32. In the other match, Turkey has taken a late, or scored a late winner against the USA 3-2. The Bulldogs will persist with their new look halves combination tonight when they take on the Titans on the Gold Coast. Stephen Crichton will start at 5-8 alongside Lockie Galvin, with Matt Burton pushed to the centres. And the Kookaburras have handed Belgium their first loss of the season in hockey's Pro League, winning 2-1. That's sport. I'm Mike Pearsall.
25: It's 2:04. That's news and sport.
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5: It's ahead of north. But Blue Haven got a bus broken down. Still there. He's conked out on the M1 near Bushells Bridge Road. He's sitting on the shoulder facing northbound towards Newcastle at French's Forest. Debris on Forest Way near Dawes Road. That's affecting northbound traffic towards Manavale Road. Lane 2 is closed there. At Merrylands, the lights are playing up on Neil Street and Treve Street. In fact, numerous lights are out in the area, so please take care through all those intersections. I'm Dennis Lee on 2GB.
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25: Showers this afternoon. Tomorrow, showers with a top of 18. Sunday, showers easing 19. A shower or two Monday. Right now in the city, it's 13 degrees. 14 in Bankstown, 13 in Campbelltown, 16 in Gosford, it's 14 degrees in Lucas Heights, 16 degrees in Penrith, and it's 14 degrees right now in Terry Hills. I'm Jamel Wills. 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
0: And here we go. We have cleared the Socceroo hurdle, just in case you're under a rock. Nil all between Australia and Paraguay at the World Cup, which safely takes Australia through to the next round. And we'll have to wait and see what the Group G results are, but there's Egypt, Iran, Belgium and New Zealand, all in contention for the top spots there. So that's a very tight group, and we'll find out. We'll play whoever finishes second anyway. It could be any of those four, really, depending on how the results go. Quick funny one here from Ten Sport, which put out an official tweet, if that's what they're still called. Or are they called an X now? I don't know. Anyway, on social media, they said, we know we don't have the World Cup rights, but it would be cool if you could jump over to 10 during the breaks and half time. Just a thought. Isn't that nice? Got to give them credit for trying. It's 2:08. Coming up, we're going to have some fun with food, as Michael McLaren does this time every week on the program. Clinton Maynard will drop in. I'm sure he'll have some dramatic stuff we can talk about. We'll have the usual chat with Scott Phillips, the Motley Fool. And a little later on, and we've already had a lot of commentary on this, micro apartments. Yes, they're a thing. There was a Channel 9 news story on it last night. I'm not sure what the motivation was for that, because they've been around for a while, but it seems they're going to become more popular in a bid to solve the housing supply. So Jeff Braley from McCrindle Research will join us, and we'll just talk about how that affects our way of life. And look, you know, off the top of my head, it sounds like simply something like what we already have in boarding houses and student accommodation, maybe a transitional type of accommodation as people want to save their money and move on to larger forms of housing, and for those who can't afford anything less. But, you know, I don't know. It could become even more popular as something, as a destination residential option for people. We'll find out. We'll have a talk about that a little later on. But in the meantime,

0: the term.
1: Mm. I think it's a very fair point. Nicolette Buller has, unless I'm misinformed, but when this whole thing was initially discussed, she said she'd stick to her guns and be an independent.
2: And she's put out a statement congratulating them on forming the party. Mm. So I think her strategy may well be, let's see how they go over the next couple of years, but she might well go to the next election as a candidate for that party.
1: Which, as you say, would be a fairer representation to the voters.
2: But I want to hear Allegra's side of the story because I think she does have a value. I know a lot of our listeners don't like the teal independence. I think she has a lot of value to add to the political debate. She comes from very good Liberal stock. A lot of people in the community say she should have been a Liberal in the first place.
1: Mm.
2: She represents what was a Conservative area in Wentworth. So she'll be on the show after 4 o'clock. I'm going to have a look at the issue of mandatory minimum sentencing for criminal cases.
1: Mm.
2: This is an issue today in Victoria. I think we can adapt it here in New South Wales. And a very special guest after 5 o'clock on the program, Don McLean, American Pie. Mm. 55 years since American Pie was released.
1: Oh, so he's you're interviewing him from the States.
2: I have spoken to him on the phone earlier because obviously the time difference.
1: Yep.
2: So I'll bring that interview to you after 5 o'clock. He is coming to Australia in a couple of weeks' time, I think it is.
1: I don't know if anyone's – I certainly haven't seen Don McLean live, but I have a couple of his live albums. And he was very entertaining, even on the record.
2: Oh, yeah. And okay, American Pie is regarded as one of the greatest songs of all time. That's not an overstatement. But Don McLean's put out a stack of good music over many years.
1: Castles in the Air.
2: Yeah. It's
1: beautiful song.
2: So Don McLean's after 5 o'clock this afternoon. And I will repeat MG's tips. Mark Geyer isn't with us today, but I'll repeat his tips for the round 17 NRL matches. I got last night's wrong, Billy. I'll back Parramatta. Yeah, I was the one.
1: Ah, okay. And is the Dogs playing, when are the Dogs playing Gold Coast? I don't know. I'm a supporter. I don't even know.
2: Yeah.
1: Anyway.
2: I've backed the Titans in that one, Billy. Apologies.
1: Tonight.
2: 6 o'clock tonight.
1: Okay. Oh, well, I'll sit back with the popcorn and see how that rolls.
2: They'll be playing on the Gold Coast. Good luck.
1: Okay. We've got a lot of feedback coming in and all sorts of things, but Clinton, we'll let you go and do your thing. Sydney Now coming up in about half an hour's time. Clinton, with everything you need to know across the afternoon and a whole lot of fun as well. Ah, yes. Jamel Wells, what's happening?
3: Bill, good afternoon. The opposition says the federal government can't be trusted to remove the widow's tax from its contentious reforms. Couples who jointly own an investment property may lose capital gains and negative gearing concessions if one dies or if they divorce. Police have charged 17 people with domestic violence offences after an operation in Sydney's northwest. Two men have been charged over a home invasion at parks, and experts are urging bird and cat owners and the poultry industry to be alert for signs of the H5N1 virus. An outbreak of the bird flu could be fatal to these animals as well as wildlife. In sport, of course, the Socceroos have qualified for the knockout stage at the FIFA World Cup after a nil-all draw with Paraguay. More news at 3.
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1: Yes, Scotty Phillips from the Motley Fool, of course, at fool.com.au, joins us right now. Good afternoon, sir.
5: Bill, good afternoon.
1: I sounded like Dr. Smith from Lost in Space then, for some reason. I don't know why. Apple's raised the prices of some of their products. Now, that doesn't surprise me, but what is going on? Anything else we need to know about this?
5: Mate, what's interesting, no, you're right. Prices go up across the board. This is why inflation is so insidious. I've said it again and again and again, but it remains true. The reality is, yes, Apple wants to make more money, but they also need to recover their costs. And we know everything from freight to consumer electronics. By the way, computer chips are an absolutely super hot demand. The running AI has driven that one. So the chip makers can pretty much name their prices at the moment. You've got the cost of plastics, of course, going up because of the price of fuel and oil going up. So it is kind of a perfect storm for Apple. They've had to put their prices up. The challenge is in the current consumer environment. Are they going to continue to be able to make the sales they're making? The market reckons no, by the way. Those shares were down 6.1% overnight on that news. So Apple kind of feeling it's got no choice, and the market's saying, well, that might be true, but you're either going to have less profit or less sales or both. That seems to be, if not the bet the market's making, the concern the market has. And so that really did hit Apple's share price. They're a pretty good company, mate. I suspect if anyone can make this stick, it's going to be Apple. Their customers are pretty loyal. but there's always going to be a price at which their customers simply choose another option. We'll wait and see whether that is the case this time around. The other issue, of course, is the so-called replacement cycle continues to get longer. Once upon a time, the issue of Apple One and Apple Two was massive. Went up to Apple 17, the iPhone 17, I think it is. At some point, you say, well, what am I getting? Maybe it's, you know, the camera's another million megapixels bigger, or the speed is slightly faster, or the screen is slightly bigger. But the change is simply less obvious, and people aren't replacing their phones as quickly. So Apple is kind of having to run uphill to try and keep people buying. That's a very, very tough thing to do, particularly in the current economic environment.
1: Scott, this helter-skelter race to AI hubs, which is causing this shortage of storage, to put it in very simple terms, it's already affecting, as you just mentioned, the pricing and indeed share prices of some of these big names in tech. I can't comprehend where this is all going from a social point of view, you know, regarding AI usage, et cetera, let alone how it's affecting the markets. What are people saying about this? Where will it end? Because I'm already hearing rumors that by the time they build these tech hubs, there's going to be almost some obsolescence there because there's other ways of people to access AI. Can you shed some light on this?
5: Mate, not with any confidence, and that's the problem is exactly as you ask. You've nailed the problem, and that is that we think we know that AI as a concept is going to get massive, right? We know people are using AI in increasing amounts. As I said, computer chips, NVIDIA is the big chip maker in the US. It's selling every chip it can possibly make. It's constrained only by its ability to manufacture chips right now. There is no shortage of demand because plenty of people want to have access to artificial intelligence, whether it's ChatGPT or Claude or something else. This world will vote with our wallets, voting with our clicks. We're telling people this is what we want, this is how we want it, this is what we want it to do. The challenge is, as you rightly point out, where is the win? Who's going to make the money here? Will it be the AI companies? I mean, maybe, but because it doesn't often, they can all do the same thing. Is there enough money left? Think about the internet race. Who won the internet, in quotes? It wasn't the switch makers. It wasn't the cable layers. It wasn't even the telcos. Telstra's share price has gone nowhere in the best part of 20 years. The winner ended up being the consumer. We ended up getting better service, better internet, faster speeds. Now, we're paying, adjusted for inflation, less than we were when it was dial-up, effectively. So that's kind of the situation that the chip makers face. And then, as you rightly said, the obsolescence question. It is taking so long. The lead times are massive. I mentioned chips, even data centers. Having enough infrastructure to put these machines in is a real challenge. Now, plenty of people make a lot of money in real estate doing this. The data center builders are making a lot of money. But where does it end up? And then, as you rightly say, is this the end result chip-wise? If a fast chip turns up tomorrow and everyone changes their minds, all of that inbuilt capacity becomes obsolete effectively overnight.
1: Yeah, not to mention the bigger picture. And I had a chat with some person who knows a lot about tech the other day. It was an amusing little conversation. And I said, well, these tech billionaires, do they realise that when their AI wipes out the universe, they'll have no one left to sell stuff to, including themselves?
5: Exactly.
1: They'll probably be the first ones to go. Anyway, I don't know what's going on. I fear for our grandchildren. What's happening on our local markets and the dollar, mate?
5: It is a brave new world, mate. We're finishing today pretty flat as we speak. The market's been all over the place. Currently 8,949 points. That's the All Ords. The dollar down 0.25% to 68.83 US cents. That's down below 69 cents again. Oil price has gone up a little bit this time yesterday. Still pretty low. $70.50 for West Texas Brent. That's $73.79, both US dollars per barrel.
1: Scott Phillips, have a wonderful weekend. And until you're replaced by a computer, I'll talk to you next week, I think.
5: Look forward to it. Thanks, Bill.
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0: Just a quick reminder, school zones are enforced till 4 p.m. this afternoon. Keep the speed down to 40 k's an hour around schools and watch out for those little people. A worry move, we still got dramas after that truck fire on the highway and the avenue. He's sitting in lane 2 facing eastbound towards Sydney. Frontage forest debris on Forest Way near Dawes Road. That's affecting northbound traffic towards Manavale Road. Lane 2 is closed there. And in Maryland's, the lights are playing up on Neal Street and Treve Street. In fact, numerous lights are out in the area. I'm Dennis Lee on 2GB.
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1: Coming up to 18 to 3, text message from Jason saying there's been a car crash on Old Ball Grove Road at Eastern Creek heading towards the M7. Traffic very bad. I'd imagine it would be at this time of day. Jason, thank you so much for that. Keep an ear out for Dennis Lee with his traffic reports. I'm sure he's all over that to see how that is progressing, if that is the correct word when it comes to traffic jams. Now, we've had a lot of feedback on this already since I mentioned it earlier in the program, but in this country we've been very lucky over the years to have had lots of space to build homes. And we even felt sorry in a lot of cases when we saw TV programs, for example, about people in other countries living in really crammed, tiny apartments, often by necessity, to be fair. You might have seen a story on Nine News last night about the increasing trend of so-called micro apartments. We already have studio apartments. There are plenty of those in our big cities. But this story focused on a development in Sydney which featured very small, we're talking less than 30 square metres, apartments in a complex surrounding various facilities that supposedly would offset the compact living quarters. This is not really new. The story's been around for a while. According to an article from last year, for example, a 17-square-metre micro-apartment in Bondi sold for $511,000. Now, look, in terms of market and availability, supply and demand, you know, we know car spaces in Sydney often sell for ridiculous amounts of money. But is this going to be a very big deal in the future? Is this going to be seen as one of the solutions to the housing shortage? And if so, how will it potentially affect our way of life? Is it what the average Australian wants? And if so, for how long would they tolerate it? Would it be a transitional type of accommodation, for example? And if so, would you only rent it or would you even buy it? Would you buy it as an investor? Well, on the line is Jeff Braley, who's a social researcher and demographer at McCrindle Research. Jeff, thanks for your time.
11: Yeah, great to be with you. Thanks for having me.
1: Firstly, from what you know, what are we looking at here with a micro apartment? Can you paint a little picture for us and what these developments provide to offset the living spaces? There has to be something else built in this vicinity to surely make up for the tiny, tiny rooms we're talking about.
11: Yeah, I think as Australia's population continues to grow and housing supply isn't quite keeping up with demand, we're seeing the vacancy rates getting tighter and tighter. And so I think Australia is ripe for innovation and a variety of different sort of dwelling stock solutions. Now, this might not be for everybody, but for somebody, for example, that's looking for an opportunity to save money with a smaller footprint of an apartment, it's a good solution for that season. As you've said, is it a seasonal thing? I absolutely think it could be for some. I think we're seeing a rise in interest in this minimalism sort of expression of life. It's not about ownership of possessions. It's actually about an experience economy and actually just getting the most of the whole city you live in, not just the biggest apartment in the city or the biggest dwelling in the city. So there's a few coalescing trends that I think are going to mean there's interest in this type of development, but also I think a growing need for a range of solutions for Australia's housing challenge at the moment.
1: Well, we're told they're innovative, foldable beds that transform into desks, dining tables that double as workspaces and all kinds of clever storage solutions. As someone pointed out earlier, you might have already experienced if you own a caravan or a motorhome. There's some very clever designs there, but it's interesting. I'd imagine the type of person living there wouldn't want to be someone who leaves their clothes on the floor very often. That type of personality.
11: That's right. This isn't the person who's got a big DVD collection and tiny figures collections or big hobbies.
1: A drum kit.
11: It takes up a lot of space. You're right. You're spot on. In a digital era, you can have a lot of experiences without owning a lot of possessions. But I certainly think the use, as you've indicated, of what's surrounding that development that can enable community, that can enable social connection, because that's not going to be the place where you have the family barbecue. It's not going to be the gathering place to do big birthdays. It's going to be important that we keep factoring in social connection. It's a part of what the Australian fabric is designed to celebrate, the gatherings, and whether it's watching Socceroos games or whether it's celebrating those big life moments, these apartments might have the space around it that has those connection opportunities, whether that's shared, accessible for all ages. Those sort of facilities become really important in an era where we're seeing the dwelling space decreasing for this one.
1: I was trying to think earlier of comparisons to previous generations, and I thought of, first of all, the old boarding house, which we often see in film and television shows, particularly in the United States. I really don't know how prolific they were in this country, but you'd have the live-in landlord, for example, or landlady, as we often saw in the movies, and you'd have four or five people who had a bedroom each, and they'd often have breakfast and dinner together, that type of thing. And then you, of course, have got student accommodation. I lived in that for 3 years in Canberra. But at least students have something in common when they are in shared areas. So you could find that they may be more compatible. But when it's got a situation with all different people from different age groups and walks of life in these apartments, and there would have to be a lot of commonality about the other areas in the complex, I don't know. Would it be problematic?
11: Yeah, I think you're spot on that there needs to be an alignment of values, and it could be a demographic. So if it's let's find a cohort of single women in their retiring years. Let's find a safe cohort that want to participate in that as a shared space. So I think aligning people around, and this isn't to be against diversity, but I think just to provide for safety or the similarity of the volume in the apartments. If you've got a group of young students, it's going to be different noise level to a group of retirees. So looking to be innovative is one thing, but I think you want to find that one of the biggest barriers to apartment living is the noise and privacy challenge. So I think being respectful and mindful of what attracted tenants are you looking for is going to be a key to these being a success.
1: I think we see that now, even with the existing apartments. They might even be penthouses in a complex. We still see conflict between the people who live in a building together, and that goes on every day in bodies, corporate, et cetera, et cetera. Just one more thing before we, and I know Michael's talked about this over the years, and that is, and I'm a big fan as well of decentralisation, of getting more Australians to live in regional areas. But of course, you need the infrastructure there. You need jobs in those regional areas. It seems like we're just falling back on more and more density in the cities. Is the horse bolted, Jeff, as a demographer, when it comes to getting our population to spread out a bit more?
13: Yeah, the decentralisation narrative is, I think, a fascinating one. As a nation with an incredibly broad land to use, we are living in a very small patch of it, and we'll see our cities continue to grow. We'll see Sydney grow to 8 million by 2050, Melbourne growing to 8 million by 2050. The density does have its benefits, where there's access to the transport. That means you don't need to own a car if you're in some of these apartments. You might be able to live on those metro lines and have access to a range of jobs and community sort of facilities without car ownership, or in that subscription economy you can access things. The affordability challenge, I think, is the big headache for those two globally recognised world-leading cities, great economies, great culture, beautiful landscapes, but challenging price to live in. So the decentralisation opportunity, and I think a decentralised apartment story is going to be a key for Australia's future as well, so that we can build more and more affordable homes. We do need more and more single dwelling households as well, with an ageing population, as people want to live in communities, absolutely, but for many that's not their lived reality. They're in a single stage of life, and so we need to be mindful to provide those affordable and yet good quality and a range of quality fittings and furnishings for these different societal needs.
1: Yeah, very good point. It's both ends of the age spectrum, isn't it, when it comes to those single dwelling needs. Jeff Braley, thank you very much for your time.
13: Thank you so much.
1: Jeff's a social researcher and demographer at McCrindle Research. We'll be right back.
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1: Some breaking news here from the Sydney Morning Herald, and they should know given who owns them, but Nine and Foxtel, it says, are on the cusp of retaining the rights to air the NRL. So after all that hullabaloo about who's going to get the rights to the NRL and diversifying and all those things, it looks like it'll be the status quo. Numbers yet to be confirmed, but Clinton will have a lot more on that in Sydney now, I'm sure. Michael says, speaking of decentralisation, I'm about to move into a new four-bedroom home in the Central Tablelands, 2 hours from Parramatta, 780k. And also from Cliff, and we've had a lot of commentary on this, but he says micro apartments might be good for people just working in Sydney for a few days a week and live outside the city. I know a few people who do have an empty house for most of the time as they live in the country but have to come to the city for a bit of work. Thank you, Cliff. Time.
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1: We're in a hurry, so you get the drill. Double pass to the Dapto Chaser playing at the Ensemble Theatre. Up for grabs, 131 873. Here's our song. Never eat.

0: 131873, who were the real-life criminals that Georgie Fame wrote a famous song about? For the double pass to the Dapto Chaser at the Ensemble Theatre, I'll be back with the winner.
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2: Now, take it easy on the roads. We've got showers around the city, down south, coming in off the coast as we speak. Lights on and please slow down. Quite dark out there. At Granville, got a van broken down on Church Street near the M4. Now, we're sitting in lane 3, not a good place to be at the intersection there. And he's facing southbound towards Guildford. Take care going around him. French's Forest, still got debris on Forest Way near Dawes Road. That's affecting northbound traffic towards Motorvale Road. Lane 2 is closed and Maryland's lights out on Neil Street and Treve Street. I'm Dennis Lee on 2GB.
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0: I've been reliably informed the new NRL rights deal, it'll be Foxtel and Channel 9 again, it was $700 million a year. There'll be a lot more from Clinton Maynard and other things after the news. It wasn't Albo and Wong, Rob, in the track of the day. It was Bonnie and Clyde by Georgie Fame. Congratulations, Helen from Coogee. I'll be back next week.
1: Got a smart speaker? Then ask it to play 2GB. GB News.
11: It's 3 o'clock. Good afternoon. I'm Jamel Wills. The Prime Minister has described criticism of Labor's tax reforms as nonsense. The federal government has passed legislation to rein in capital gains and negative gearing concessions. The opposition and business groups claim the changes will damage investment. Anthony Albanese says people will adjust to the changes. A Liberal MP says One Nation's vision for a monoculture has not resonated in her Western Sydney electorate. Melissa McIntosh is the federal member for Lindsay, which has a big multicultural community. One Nation believes people who come from different backgrounds must speak English and assimilate into the Australian way of life. Ms. McIntosh has told Bill Woods many in her community bring diverse perspectives but still love Australia.
12: Very different to a concept of monoculturalism, where we're almost creating a fake perception of how everyone should fit into modern Australia, or Australia as we see it now and the future.
11: A woman's been questioned over the death of her relative in a Western Sydney aged care home. Emergency services were called to Rooty Hill after staff found the 84-year-old woman's body. Police say a 53-year-old woman administered a substance to the older woman before she died. The Mayor of Lithgow wants more support for her community now the timeline for the Great Western Highway reopening has been laid out. A new bridge at Mitchell's Causeway is likely to be finished in a year, meaning detours remain in place. Mayor Cassandra Coleman says the extra traffic in the main street is putting locals and visitors off.
13: I'm looking for some goodwill funding coming forward from the state and the federal government while we continue to bear the brunt of the closure and host the detour.
11: A warning's been issued about the use of AI for banking scams. ASIC has reported more than 4,000 cases of bank impersonation so far this year. Commissioner Alan Kirkland says new technology is making scams much harder to expose.
14: Artificial intelligence is making it easier for scammers to impersonate banks and trick you into thinking that you're dealing with a legitimate representative of your bank, rather than somebody who's trying to trick you out of your money.
11: An audit has found around 1 in 20 fuel pumps across Australia is short-changing drivers. The National Measurement Institute tested 3,000 pumps soon after the Iran war started. In finance, the All Ords down 3 points, one Australian dollar buying around 68 US cents.
10: Finance. ASA's end of financial year deals are on now. The ASA Swift Go AI series, ultra-thin and next-level performance. 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
15: The Socceroos have secured the crucial point they needed to reach the knockout phase at the FIFA World Cup. Australia played out a scoreless draw with Paraguay in San Francisco, sealing second place in Group D. Coach Tony Popovich has told SBS while his side couldn't find the net, they deserved to advance to the round of 32.
16: Unbelievable. Just so proud of everyone involved. The staff, the players, just a wonderful young group of men. And, you know, now we go to Dallas and we'll try and do something special.
15: In rugby league, the Bulldogs can close the gap on the NRL's top eight tonight with a win over the Titans on the Gold Coast. Then the Broncos' season will be on the line when they host the Roosters in Brisbane. And in Test cricket, New Zealand has had a strong start to its third test in England at Trent Bridge. The Black Caps will resume at 4 for 361 on day 2. Openers Tom Latham and Devon Conway both made 150s. That's sport. I'm Mike Pearsall.
11: It's 3:04. That's the latest news and sport.
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10: 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Bob Jane T-Mart's end of financial year price buster sale is on now, and the savings are huge. Bob Jane T-Mart's, they'll look after you.
2: Let's go north. First of all, to Blue Haven. Bus still broken down and conked out on the M1 near Bushells Ridge Road. He's sitting on the shoulder there facing northbound towards Newcastle. Granville got a van broken down on Church Street near the M4 intersection. He's in lane 3 facing southbound towards Guildford and Woodville. At Maryland's, got those lights out on Neal Street and Treve Street. In fact, numerous lights around in the area. And a French's Forest debris on Forest Way near Dawes Road. That's affecting northbound traffic towards Mona Vale Road. I'm Dennis Lee on 2GB.
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11: Showers this afternoon. Tomorrow, more showers with a top of 18. Sunday, showers easing and 19. A shower or two Monday. Right now in the city, it's 14 degrees. 14 degrees in Bankstown, 13 in Campbelltown, 16 in Gosford, it's 12 degrees in Lucas Heights, 15 degrees in Penrith, and it's 13 degrees right now in Terry Hills. I'm Jamel Wells. 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

0: onto GB. This is Sydney Now with Clinton Maynard.
1: Friday, the 26th of June, 131873. It's Clinton Maynard with you for the trip home this afternoon.
2: And there it is, another high point in the Socceroos World Cup journey. The third time they've qualified for the knockout phase.
1: Can we celebrate now? The Socceroos through to the round of 32 at the World Cup, a scoreless draw this afternoon with Paraguay. That is good enough to get through to the knockout stage, the round of 32. The way this effectively works, that can be considered a win. It's that good for us. Well done, the Socceroos. Is anyone still at work this afternoon? Even Business Sydney has been advocating having workers be given 2 hours off throughout the afternoon. But does anyone go back to the office or their place of work after watching the football this afternoon? If you're out and about, and if you are maybe travelling home from work this afternoon, you need to fill up. There's some good news for you. I've spotted petrol selling throughout the city at less than $1.50 a litre. Now, it is E10, but at less than $1.50 a litre, that's verging on a bargain. The official price of E10 this afternoon, $1.574. But to celebrate the weekend, depending on where you are, you will find it well below $1.50 a litre. Coming up on the program, coverage of the Socceroos. We'll catch up with Robbie Slater in just a moment. And after 5:30, special guest for Sport Today, Lucy Zelich, is filling in for MG. The independent Allegra Spender will be on the program today. I actually think Allegra brings some good things to Parliament. But starting up the new political party that was announced this week, is that hypocritical? I think it is, because she was elected as an independent, not as a member of a political party. Allegra Spender on the show after four. I'll bring you a good word on the street this afternoon about a brazen way drugs are now being sold in Sydney. You want to hear about this. And we have plenty of prizes to give away, including for our caller of the day. We have a family pass to the Hunter Valley Gardens snow time. If you've never been to the snow and you want to take kids or grandkids to the snow, it's just a short drive up the M1 to the Hunter, and you can enjoy a wonderful day out. I've got tickets to give away for our caller of the day. And the Maysim SIM card worth more than $300. And after 5 o'clock, a very special guest on the program.
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1: The one and only Don McLean is on the show. The meaning behind American Pie. Whatever happens in Sydney this afternoon, you're going to hear about it right here on Sydney Now. You are my eyes and ears. When it's happening across the city, I want to hear from you about it. So send me a text message, 0460 873 873. Have your say, 131 873.
0: Sydney Now on 2GB.
1: 3:09. Well, straight into it. Robbie Slater joins us, Socceroos legend. What a performance from the Socceroos. A scoreless draw with Paraguay. But, Robbie, is that good enough to be considered a win?
4: It is. You explained it quite well. This game was all about not losing. If we had a loss, we would have been eliminated going home. So the game was clear from the outset, and that's why it was a cagey game. And look,
1: yep. You
4: don't always get a 3-3 draw or a 4-3 or 5-4 just because, hey, it's an important game. Hey, it's on at 12 o'clock. It's got to be, you know, the greatest game ever played. No, it was the third game in a group stage where a point was exactly like you said, it was like a win. It means we qualify for the round of 32. Look, as a football person, I'm certainly not isolated in one sport. I like my rugby league as well, very much so. But it was a very cagey game. It was tactically two coaches trying to get something out of it. Both of them, but the problem, Clinton, was both teams knew that a point was enough for both to progress. So, you know, there was not too many chances taken by both sides, and they both got what they wanted in the end. But the scenes from over there were fantastic. So many Aussies. I know it's Clinton about you, but they talk about there's a cost of living crisis, but I don't know how many Aussies are over there, but thousands and thousands of them. Great to see that the country, like you guys, like everyone else involved, doesn't matter what code you are, they've really got behind this. And the great thing is now we can continue to do that.
1: I found a few people around the building here, Robbie, at 2GB, were saying the first half was boring, but I played much closer attention to the second half. I've got to say the second half I found gripping. And if I could, for those that maybe don't follow football closely, I'd make an analogy to the end of a 5-day test match. When the clock is ticking at the end of that 5 days and each team is playing for a draw, it can be thrilling stuff.
4: Exactly, and the slightest mistake can sway it the other way. But we didn't get that. But it was like that. It was nervous, you know, like, you know, praying that nothing happens. I remember Paraguay had a chance. I think we're deep into injury time. He sort of scuffed it and beat saved it. He didn't have a lot to do, the Australian goalkeeper. But yeah, 100%, the first half is kind of, you know, and if you're not a soccer person, you know, of course, we've heard for decades that, you know, 0-0 in, you know, 0-0 in soccer, there's no point score. But sometimes, like you just described, the tension of the potential of one goal to change everything, is, you know, makes it really gripping. It's a good way. I think I might pinch that word from my column tomorrow, gripping. The second half was gripping.
1: So finishing second in Pool D, what does that mean for us?
4: Well, that means quite simply, and it's not decided. So there's four teams. We go to Group G, right? So Group D plays second in Group G. Now, my dream is New Zealand are in that group. Iran are in that group. Belgium and Egypt. Egypt have got one of the best players in the world in Mo Salah, who played for Liverpool recently. So they're a good side. Belgium are Belgium. You know, they, Kevin De Bruyne are some of the best players over the last decade. Belgium will play New Zealand, and Egypt will play Iran. And basically, it's not decided. So at the moment, Egypt are top. Iran are second. Belgium are third. But I expect, and I don't hope this happens, I hope actually New Zealand win and they finish second and we get to play the Trans-Tasman Derby. That'd be brilliant.
1: That would be extraordinary.
4: It would be. And it's not impossible, but yeah. I do believe we'll... I think Belgium might beat the Kiwis. And I think Egypt might beat Iran. That will mean we play Belgium, which is tough. But hey, we're through to the round of 32. Anything can happen.
1: Yeah, for the third time we're through to the knockout stage. It'll be, the match will be played in Detroit. We will be getting up in the middle of the night to watch it as well this time.
4: That's right. Listen, great to chat to you. Just be wary of Lucy is a football fanatic, you know. She loves the soccer. So make sure you, I'm sure you'll talk to her before she comes on. So make sure you ask her opinions. I'm sure she was watching.
1: She is known to give her opinions, Robbie.
4: She certainly
1: you
4: is.
1: Don't need to ask Lucy.
4: No. Lucy, I know her husband quite well, Corey. Corey, who is the coach out at Western Sydney Wanderers. In fact, he's the technical director. But, mate, I know who wears the boots in that house.
1: Yeah, and it's Lucy. Hey, good on you, Robbie. Thanks for coming on.
4: Good on you, Clint. I might talk to you again during the tournament.
1: Love to. Socceroos legend Robbie Slater and Lucy Zillett should be joining me after 5:30.
0: Sydney Now with Clinton Maynard. If it's happening in your city, you'll hear it on Sydney Now. 2GB.
1: A 3:15. The weekend is just about here. I'm looking out the window towards the western suburbs. Very, very grey skies. Are we looking at a wet weekend? Tristan Samana joins me from the Weather Bureau. Hi, Tristan.
5: Hello. How's your afternoon going?
1: What's the weather looking like for the weekend?
5: For the weekend, we can probably expect a carbon copy of what we have today with showers at times across the Sydney region. We are looking at maybe some of those showers, possibly dropping some more moderate totals in the 24-hour period, but it looks like this showery business will continue up until early next week.
1: Certainly looks very much set in. We seemingly went through weeks and weeks of sunny, fine conditions, so I guess we're due for a change.
5: Yeah, right. We are due for a change. And for early next week as well, we've got a series of troughs crossing New South Wales, and that will generally bring some cloudier conditions and also the odd shower or two for much of next week. I can see as well that showers may sort of increase as we head towards the midweek of next week. But these series of troughs and fronts don't look like they're going to clear for the time being.
1: We are into July, midway through next week. Does it look like it's going to be a cold, a particularly cold middle of winter?
5: Look, this is early at this stage, but during the later parts of next week, there is a chance that we could see a cooler blast of air towards the Sydney region that could drop those maximum temperatures to below average. But ahead of it, it's looking like that those temperatures will stay about mildly above June and July averages. So we're looking at a top of around 21 to 23 degrees for early to mid next week.
1: Good weekend to stay indoors. Thanks, Tristan.
5: No problem. Enjoy your afternoon.
1: Tristan Samana, who's a senior meteorologist with the Weather Bureau.
0: Sydney Now with Clinton Maynard. If it's happening in your city, you'll hear it on Sydney Now. 2GB.
1: Jake tells me in the text line you can buy E10 at the Metro service station Marrickville for $1.39. I haven't seen it that cheap, Jake. I've been seeing it for $1.49, $1.47 in the southern parts of the Sydney, but $1.39 E10 at the Metro Marrickville. This one on the text line from Dave, I filled up at the Metro Croydon Park. It was 98 for $1.65.9. Well, that's not bad. Costco for members, $1.63 is the lowest for 98 in the Sydney metropolitan area. Good on you, Dave. If you do see cheap petrol this afternoon, let us know about it. Coming up on the program, how we can learn from Victoria, of all places, on how to deal with crime. Peter Ford with the latest on the continuing Karl Stefanovic story. And we're going to give away to our caller of the day today a family pass to go along to Hunter Valley Gardens and Snowtime. Have your say, 131 873. This is Sydney Now.
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7: Now, please take it easy on the roads. Drizzly and dingy, the best way I can describe the weather around the city and suburbs at the moment. Lights on and please slow down. At Granville, we've got a van broken down and stuck on Church Street on the M4 near the interstate interchange there. He's sitting in lane 3 facing southbound towards Guildford. Maryland's, the lights are out on Neal Street and Treve Street. Other lights are out in the area. And a French's Forest debris on Forest Way near Dawes Road. It's affecting northbound traffic towards Mona Vale Road. Lane 2 is closed. I'm Dennis Lee on Sydney's traffic leader, 2GB.
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1: Lots of feedback coming in on the text line about the football this afternoon. 0460 873 873 if you want to have a say. Chris says, 2 hours of kicking a ball around a field with no score, and that's a great outcome. That's boring. Chris, I disagree. I think it was completely gripping stuff in the second half because we didn't need to win. We just needed to keep them out. Tom says, can you imagine if we'd been given a public holiday for a boring nil-all scoreless draw, where each team was trying very hard not to lose? Well, a public holiday was always going to be ridiculous, but I do wonder how many people are actually working at the moment. 3:19. 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
1: 14 degrees in the coast, 15 degrees in the western suburbs. There is now some huge breaking news in the world of rugby league and television. This is being reported now by the Sydney Morning Herald, but also the Daily Telegraph, Nine and Foxtel on the verge of retaining the rights to the NRL. This will be a long-term deal. It will run up to 2034, reportedly worth $5 billion. Now, a $5 billion deal hasn't been signed yet, but this would make rugby league more valuable than the AFL, and that's what Peter Volandis was after. But effectively, it would be a continuation of what the current setup is. Now, Nine had been bidding for the outright rights, and what they would then do is they'd show three games, most likely, maybe four on free-to-air, and the rest would be on Stan. And there'd been talk that Foxtel wanted the lot and would then on-sell the free-to-air rights, maybe to seven and potentially 10.

0: this is going to work yet. The deal hasn't been signed off on yet, but it looks like that's the case, that Nine and Foxtel will retain the rights to rugby league.
1: The trusted source of Sydney stories. Clinton Maynard on Sydney Now.
0: Kerry on the text line. Hi, Clinton. The soccer is an excellent example of monoculture love, passion, love for the country, love for our culture, love for ethnicity, for all that represent Australia. We all should be so proud. Good on you, Kerry. Lucy Zilich coming up after 5:30 as well. Lloyd joins us. G'day, Lloyd.
2: G'day, Clinton. How are you going?
0: Did you watch the soccer?
2: Indeed, absolutely. Nil or draw, but it was good enough to get through, right?
0: You'd say you were working while watching? Can we clarify that?
2: Well, personally, I was doing a bit of work, but I gave my team a couple of hours off, and maybe they're still off.
0: Oh, okay, so you're a boss. You're a boss.
2: I'm a boss. Well, you know, I'd like to think that, but I don't know whether they think that. But yeah, no, it's my company. So yeah, I gave my team the time off. I thought it'd be really nice for them to have a bit of time and just enjoy the game.
0: Gee, you're a good boss. But is there any guarantee they're now back at work?
2: Well, it's funny that, isn't it? They're working from home or they're working from the tavern. So there's probably no guarantee. It all comes down to trust, doesn't it? But, you know, I was listening to, because I listen to 2GB a lot, I was listening to Ben the other morning and he had the Premier on, and when they talked, the debate about asking for, you know, a public holiday on Friday, and, you know, obviously the Premier said no, and I just thought, oh, it'd be nice to just, you know, just give my team a couple of hours off and sort of lead the way that way, because I thought, you know, I can't do any harm. And, you know, it's nice for something, you know, for the team to have a bit of time off, bit of camaraderie and you know, support the Aussies, support the Socceroos.
0: Lloyd, if your business can afford it, good on you. And you're probably rewarded with a lot of loyalty from your staff in return. Good on you, Lloyd. 131873, the number.
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0: Hats off to the Chief Commissioner of Police in Victoria. He's today come out in support of mandatory sentencing. Now, often police won't express the way they really feel because they're worried about upsetting politicians. They don't want to upset the government. They don't want to be offside. Well, Mike Bush, the Commissioner down south, he's not worried about that. Good on him. Victoria has a major crime problem, and he's been in the job for a year, so he can't be blamed for it all. And we think we've got it bad here. It is much, much worse in Melbourne, much worse in Victoria. You can go and park your car in the shops, and it's pot luck whether you get back to an actual car that's sitting in the car park. It's probably gone. I'm not exaggerating. Their car theft rate is through the roof. Mike Bush is calling for a system of graduated mandatory sentencing for serious crime. The aim is to send a stronger message to criminals, but particularly younger ones. So the way this would work, there'd be a mandatory minimum set for a first offence, and then it would increase for a second and then a third again. He says this would give greater certainty for victims, offenders and the community. Mr. Bush says offenders will know if they commit a serious crime, a serious offence, they're going to jail. These are the best comments I've heard from a leader of a police force in years. The reality is police on the ground, and they've told me this, I know officers who are just general duties, they've told me this, they're sick of weak judges dishing out inadequate sentences that have been going on for decades. This is not new. What is new is a police leader saying this publicly, that they want change. What really irks me is that governments, and of both political persuasions, they put out press releases, they say we're tough on crime, we're introducing longer sentences for offences. But unless it is a mandatory minimum, that headline in the press release is completely meaningless. Now, I'll give you a couple of examples. So November 2024, the New South Wales government announced they were increasing penalties for protesters who block train lines. There have been a series of demonstrations throughout the Hunter Valley and some here in Sydney where protesters tried to stop coal trains. It is dangerous. Trains can be derailed. So the government announced increasing penalties, a $22,000 fine or and up to 2 years imprisonment. And then that was after, in 2022, the previous government, this time it was a coalition government, introduced new legislation that would see people convicted of protesting illegally on public roads, rail lines, tunnels, ports, also risk fines of up to $22,000 and 2 years in jail. How many people do you think have been sent to jail for 2 years? So police have done the right thing. They've made the arrests. These people have been put before courts. Some of these people, for instance, who've glued themselves to roads, others who've chained themselves to steering wheels to block tunnels. How many do you think have been sent to jail? Have a guess. Zero for 2 years. Some have been sentenced to short prison sentences. No one has gone to jail for 2 years, despite the fact both the coalition government and the Labor government have been saying, tough on crime, 2 years jail. And for the simple reason, it's up to the discretion of the judge or the magistrate, and there is not a minimum mandatory sentence. So it's meaningless when they

0: say we've got 2-year sentences. So well done to the Chief Commissioner of the Victorian Police Force, Mike Bush. He's had the guts to come out and say it. This is what we need to do in Victoria to beat this crime wave. We should do the same thing here.
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2: Now, if you're driving past schools, remember, school zones are enforced till 4 p.m. this afternoon. Keep the speed down to 40 k's now. Watch out for the little fellas and the little people, I suppose. Let's go north now at Blue Haven. Still got that bus broken down on the M1 near Bushells Ridge Road. He's sitting on the shoulder facing northbound towards Newcastle and Knights Territory. At Granville, the audio breakdown on Church Street near the M4 at the interchange there has now been cleared. All southbound lanes towards Guildford are open and things have settled down out there. I'm Dennis Lee on Sydney's traffic leader, 2GB.
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0: We just featured that ad for our great friends at Bingley. And Greg says on the text line, can you tell Yenda and Jasmine, leave poor Lionel alone. This is now amounting to workplace bullying. They're a wonderful family who operate just a brilliant chain of electronics and home appliance retailers. We love Bingley. Good on you, Greg. Coming up next, we'll talk to Peter Ford about the latest dramas with Karl Stefanovic. But firstly, news headlines. Jane, good afternoon. Jamil Wells.
17: Clinton, good afternoon. The state opposition says a new $20 million support package for businesses struggling with the closure of the Great Western Highway is not enough. A West Australian man who threatened to kill the Prime Minister and the Premier, Chris Minns, has been given a 7-month suspended jail sentence. And a man's been charged with 270 animal cruelty offences on a property near Orange. Police have found 39 dead horses. The RSPCA has seized around 100 horses and other animals have been put down. In sport, the Socceroos have secured the crucial point they needed to reach the knockout phase at the FIFA World Cup. Australia played out a scoreless draw with Paraguay, sealing second place in their group. There'll be more news at 4.
0: Thanks, Jamel. Still lots of text messages coming in about the Socceroos. Lars says, why on earth would you play for a draw like the Aussies did in the second half? They shut the game down with zero margin for error. Yes, it was tense, but for the wrong reasons. Well, because all they needed was a draw. A win, yeah, a win would have been great, but they'd still finish second. So a draw is a win for them. Michael says, typical game of soccer when guys are rolling around the ground because they broke a hairband. Oh, there was some of that, but it was mostly from the Paraguay players.
18: Sydney Now on 2GB.
0: A woman remains in custody this afternoon following the death of another woman at a Rooty Hill nursing home. Emergency services called to the home on Evans Road. This was just before midnight, very late last night. Body of an 84-year-old was found. A 53-year-old woman arrested at the scene. Now, she is a relative. Detective Superintendent Darren Batchelor says the police will allege the 53-year-old administered a substance to the deceased woman.
19: We don't know exactly what that substance is at the moment or whether that contributed to her passing last night. It's really too early to determine what the motivation is at the moment, whether it was an assisted dying scenario. We really don't know.
0: Detective Superintendent Darren Batchelor, the investigation is continuing. Sad state of affairs.
18: When Sydney talks, he listens. Clinton Maynard, Sydney Now.
0: Well, finally, we do have a conclusion to the ongoing Karl Stefanovic controversy. Good afternoon, Peter Ford.
20: G'day, Clinton. Yes, and so it came to pass. It was hardly a shock when that statement came out around about 6 o'clock, 6:30 this morning. Obviously, negotiations had gone into the early hours of this morning. And it was cold and it was short, and it certainly, there are no thank yous for 26, 27 years of service to Carl. It basically just said he's gone. And it kind of wanted to give us the idea it was mutual agreement. I don't think it was that at all. And certainly the buzz today is that Carl is going to go them for unfair dismissal. There's figures of, I think, 1.5 million. Being bandied about. So certainly that would suggest that there was no payout. They didn't pay out his contract, even partially, because there's still six months to go on it. I mean, he wouldn't be going them. If they were going to give him settlement money, that would be, you'd have to sign something to say, you know, this is the full and final payment and the end of the matter.
0: So this would be potentially like the Kyle Sandiland situation. The legal action is launched. Probably the hope from Kyle's side is a settlement of some sort before it actually gets to court.
20: Yes, I would think so. I'm surprised that they haven't tried to find some mutual ground. I mean, I would have thought the last thing they want to do is drag this out in a public fashion. And certainly if you saw the message that Carl put out on his social media, he didn't bag the network at all, but he certainly wanted to frame this very much as being about an issue of free speech and hearing different opinions. And, you know, that is in the shadow of what Fiona Deer, the boss of the head of news and current affairs, sent out to all the staff. I mean, it just doesn't quite add up. Someone's not quite on the same page. So, you know, it's a very interesting story when you think about it. And I'm sure media students are going to watch this very closely, because what we have now is the man who was the highest paid radio star in Australia until quite recently, going out on his own, doing his own thing away from mainstream media. And the man who was until yesterday, the highest paid TV star in Australia's history, going out and doing his own thing away from mainstream media. Can either of them or both of them make it work in a financial sense, a professional sense? Will it fulfill their egos in the way that free-to-air TV and radio has done? It's going to be fascinating to watch in the longer term.
0: Okay, so it's not over quite yet. We'll keep watching that one. Now, away from Karl Stefanovic, an amazing act of generosity by an Aussie supermodel.
20: I thought this was quite wonderful. I hope it doesn't kind of get lost in the wash. because this is Miranda Kerr, who is, you know, I guess she probably isn't a supermodel so much these days, but she's built a business empire based on being a very successful model in times gone by. Great Australian success story. And she's married a man called Evan Spiegel, who is a multi-billionaire. But they today have announced, and they did it for a reason. They went public with it for a reason. But they have wiped off the medical debts of about 260,000 people. So you know what it's like in America. It's just to go and see a doctor costs you a fortune. So if you have an ongoing illness and you need various forms of treatment, suddenly you can find yourself with these massive debts. And even if you're lucky enough to get well again, you're still left with these incredible debts to pay. So they've made a donation of $550 million US dollars, which is around about 780 million Australian dollars, to wipe off the debts of 260,000 people. And what an incredible thing that is when you think about it, because rather than, you know, setting up a charity and you got all the costs involved of a charity, this just goes. They send out the checks to these people and instantly their debts are gone. And they went public with it because they said, look, if you get a letter telling you this, don't think it's any kind of scam. It's real. It's us. We've paid your debts off for you.
0: Good on them. I think from memory, the husband may have been the founder of Snapchat, one of the social media platforms.
20: That's correct. He was.
0: So he's done pretty well for himself, old Evan.
20: Yeah, no, look, it's great. Look, there'll be people who poo-poo this and say, oh, it's a tax write-off.
0: Yeah.
20: And, you know, he's got millions and billions or whatever. Yeah, he has. But, you know, who cares? If you've turned the lives around of 260,000 people, you've done pretty well.
0: Those 260,000 people facing these huge medical bills, they won't give us stuff if Miranda has now a tax advantage. Well, it doesn't.
20: Exactly.
0: And who cares? It means the American government misses out on the money. So stuff them.
20: Yeah.
0: Good on you,
20: exactly.
0: Pete.
20: Thanks a lot, Clinton.
0: Peter Ford, he'll be back next week. Lucy Zelich hosting the show next week, and Pete will be with Lucy every day from 3:30.
18: Until 6, this is Sydney Now with Clinton Maynard on 2GB. Call now, 131-873.
0: 19 to 4, so Victoria's Police Commissioner wants the politicians in his state to toughen up the sentencing process for criminals. They have a crime wave in Melbourne at the moment. He says it's time for mandatory minimum sentencing. Because the bottom line is, when politicians say we're increasing the penalties, unless there is a mandatory minimum and it's still the discretion of courts, it doesn't mean anything. Because very rarely are those maximum penalties handed out. Mick says in the text line, if all these politicians, especially Albo, say they'll face the full force of the law, it's meaningless. Exactly what you say. You're right, Mick. 131873, if you want to have your say on this one, and I know this is a tough one for a Friday afternoon, but at least now Mike Bush has had the guts to come out and say what I know a lot of police think, but some just feel, no, because of the politics involved, we can't say that. Have your say, 131873. A couple of days ago, we were talking about the high costs of looking after your pets, the big prices you pay when you take your pet to a vet, and pet insurance as well. Megan sent me this email. My pet insurance for my 7-year-old Rottweiler has increased from $246 per month to $291 on its renewal. So the total for a year, $3,497. My goodness. You're paying $3,500 in pet insurance. Megan writes, like our own health insurance, we're reluctant to leave because of her age. It is impossible to change insurers at this point. Wow, $3,500 for pet insurance. It does show that the true love that many people do have for their pets. 131873, actually, if you've got a pet insurance bill that you'd like to tell me about, I mean, let me know how much you're paying. $3,500 a year. There are a lot of people at the moment considering dropping out of their private health insurance because of the rebate change for people over the age of 65. Well, this is the same sort of problem. Good prize for our call of the week this week. I'm giving away this afternoon a family pass to the Hunter Valley Snow Time. Snow, they've got a giant ice toboggan, ice skating, and snow. Yes, it is snow. It's man-made snow. But I went up to the Hunter Valley, to Hunter Valley Gardens about 6 or 7 years ago with the kids. They'd never been to the Snowy Mountains and loved it. Have your say for your chance to go to Hunter Valley in the snow time.
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2: Now, we don't have snow around the city and down south, but we do have showers coming in off the coast. So lights on and please slow down. At Granville, reports of an incident on Victoria Road near Tennyson Road. That's affecting westbound traffic towards Parramatta. Lane 1 is closed there. We've got 5-minute delays trying to get through there. At Chipping Norton, fireys have left the scene of a fire on Governor Macquarie Drive and Newbridge Road. The road is now open in both directions. The M5, you'll be staring at brake lights from King George's Road all the way up to the tolls. Average speed 25 k's an hour. I'm Dennis Lee on 2GB.
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0: 13 to 4, whatever you see around Sydney, let us know about it for Word on the Street. Jason, thanks for your tip-off. Jason's in Shell Harbour. Says buses are now replacing trains between Dapto and Wollongong. Plenty of happy customers. We've just been in contact with Sydney Trains as well, as they operate the South Coast line. They do tell us there is a problem at the moment with signals at Kembla Grange. They are repairing those signals at Kembla Grange at the moment. but it means passengers using the South Coast line should give themselves extra time. Trains may stop on platforms or between stations for longer than normal. Replacement buses to run between Dapto and Wollongong, so not great for a Friday afternoon. 131873, the number. Jason, thank you for your text messages on mandatory minimum sentences. I've been banging on about this for about 30 years, and others have as well. Unless there is a minimum sentence, penalties mean nothing. They're not a deterrent. Jason, you're right. I'm thinking about Sydney's gang war at the moment and the fact we have teenagers who are being recruited over the dark web by puppet masters overseas, and they're being offered relatively small amounts of money. Now, not small, we're talking maybe $5,000, but in the criminal underworld, to carry out a shooting, $5,000 isn't a lot. But these kids are taking the money up because $5,000 for a 17-year-old is a lot of money. Well, maybe if they sit back and consider, well, hang on, there's a mandatory minimum sentence for shooting at a house of 10 years in jail, maybe they might think twice about it. Got a word on the street message here from Anthony. Now, this really shows that the changing nature of the way drugs are being distributed around Sydney. He sent me a couple of photos. Now, I believe these are from the eastern suburbs of Sydney. There's a power pole, and one of the signs, and you often see advertising signs stuck up on power poles for bands and gigs and events, right? Well, just above one particular ad, there's another smaller little, it looks like it's printed out on somebody's home printer, and this little ad says, Charlie Brings, and there's then a QR code for someone to scan. Now, I'm a fairly innocent, naive fella. I wouldn't know what that means. Well, Anthony says Charlie is slang for cocaine. Now, if you scan that QR code, it takes you to a particular social media platform and has some details about what the service is that Charlie Brings is. They describe it as what you need when you need it. Welcome to our store. You've come to the right place. We pride ourselves in providing the finest quality and first-class service. You're then required to click on a few links, and I would presume this means that you can then order cocaine. Other drugs as well, because it does go into details about uncut cocaine, MDMA, caps, whatever caps are. But there is a note here on this. This is the link. It says, please note, for now, we are only able to deliver via Australia Post. Stay tuned for different delivery options. Well, look, what we'll do, we'll forward this on to the police, because this is damn serious. Now, we've heard about these dialer delivery drug services. This is similar. But to think around Sydney, there are actually ads around Sydney with Charlie Brings being advertised, whereby you can order cocaine by simply swiping a QR code and then being delivered by Australia Post. Now, that's not to say this is accurate or true, that Australia Post wouldn't know what they're delivering. But we'll certainly refer that on to the police.
18: Driving you home and driving the agenda. Clinton Maynard on Sydney Now.

0: be the day that I die.
1: Coming up after 5 o'clock, very special guest in the program. I'm going to be speaking with the legendary Don McLean. He is going to tour Australia this year. 55 years since that song, American Pie, was released. I was just thinking about it, though. I know American Pie is not actually about American Pie. It's not about apple pie. I was just thinking, do you have many songs that are actually written about food? I mean, it's far deeper than that. And I came across this one. Jimmy Buffett's Cheeseburgers in Paradise. The lyrics are about him going on a health kick but deciding by the time the evening strikes he'll just go and eat a big healthy cheeseburger. They're really songs about food? You might have a suggestion for me, 131873. Songs about food, but coming up after 5 o'clock, we'll talk to the one and only Don McLean.
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3: Okie dokie, let's head north again. Blue Haven, we're still got that bus broken down and conked out on the M1 near Bushes Ridge Road. He's sitting on the shoulder facing northbound towards Newcastle and Knights Territory. At Concord, got a car broken down on Concord Road near the public school. That's affecting traffic in all directions out there. At Granville, reports of an incident on Victoria Road near Tennyson Road. That's affecting westbound traffic towards Parramatta. Expect 5 minute delays there. And at Newport, emergency roadworks on Robertson Road. I'm Dennis Lee on Sydney's traffic leader, 2GB.
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13: 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Hot potato, hot potato.
1: Yeah, I knew I'd be asking for it, asking for food songs. Yes, Darren, Hot Potato from the Wiggles, ZZ Top's Burger Man. Nick says up Warrant's Cherry Pride. Cherry Pie was one of the real classics.
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1: You want fresh food? It is Fresh Food Friday. You've got to check out what Harris Farm has this weekend. Kate Gustafson from Harris Farm joins us. Hello, Kate.
14: Good afternoon, Clinton.
1: You sent me today the biggest strawberries I've ever seen in my life. The strawberry I had, I only needed one, was the size of an apple. Slight exaggeration, but it was big.
14: So good at the moment. I've been waiting to send them and talk about them, so it's finally time, which is a few weeks early, but it's time.
1: Absolutely beautiful.
14: Yes.
1: What else you got this weekend?
14: They're coming out of Queensland and the season's started, even though it's a couple of weeks early, they're off to a really good start. And there's been an unseasonable flush with berries, blueberries as well. So normally you wouldn't see them till early August, but there's quite a lot coming out of Coffs Harbour and far north Queensland, and they've had some good weather. So we have some really beautiful premium strawberries in our shops. Mandarins, again, that's definitely something you'd pick up this week. Southern fruit is really coming along. The Imperials are really easy to peel. If you're after something different, we just started a newer variety this week called an early Sicily mandarin. It's kind of like a cross between a clementine mandarin and a taroko blood orange. So if you pick one up, you might find that inside it's like got a tinge of pink and blood orange-like characteristics. And when the weather gets even colder, you'll see them even darker and richer inside. Plenty of Australian navels around, beautiful to eat and really good value for money, even though there's a bit of a mark on our Imperfect or K-Sale oranges, they're good to pick up. If you enjoyed our cherries last weekend, this week would be the week to get your hands on good, well-priced cherries before there's a bit of a gap. They're coming out of America, Washington State, and with 4th of July, there's always a bit of a gap. Coming over, and gold kiwi, eating beautifully and in large numbers.
1: We're almost out of time, Kate. What are we doing in fruit and veg this weekend?
14: Veg, we've got perfect veggies for your Sunday roast, Brussels sprouts, parsnips, kumara, plenty of cauliflower, put a collie in your trolley. Capsicums have come back in price, all field grown, coming out of Queensland, and lebkus have come back to a reasonable price as they've been expensive.
1: Brilliant specials this week at Harris Farm. We'll talk next week, Kate.
14: Thanks, Clinton.
1: 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Coming up in the next hour, I'm going to get all your calls about food songs. But after 4 o'clock, I'm going to speak with a member for Wentworth, Allegra Spender, on why she's setting up her own political party.
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15: It's 4 o'clock. Good afternoon. I'm Jamel Wells. The state opposition says a new $20 million package for businesses struggling with the Great Western Highway closure doesn't go far enough. The money's on top of an initial $3.5 million package. Shadow Small Business Minister Gamesh Singh says some local businesses face closure.
16: There's nowhere near enough for those businesses who have seen not just a decline in customers, but sometimes a complete absence of customers due to that highway being closed. How can a business continue to keep their doors open for another year while we watch this government bungle yet another infrastructure project?
15: Former Reserve Bank Governor Philip Lowe says the federal government's tax changes will hurt business investment. Legislation has passed, reining in capital gains and negative gearing concessions from July next year. The government has been forced to make adjustments due to some unintended consequences. Mr. Lowe has told a Future Generation conference the reform should have been limited to the property market.
17: From a tax design perspective, I think the changes in negative gearing and the capital gains tax omission of residential property are sensible, but the other changes will end up hurting living standards here.
15: A West Australian man who threatened to kill the Prime Minister and Premier Chris Minns has avoided jail. Will King pleaded guilty to the threats on Instagram. The 19-year-old has been given a 7-month suspended sentence. A body's been found in the search for a Sydney woman allegedly murdered by her son. Dusty Fitzpatrick reports.
18: Police began searching for the 58-year-old woman after she failed to return home from Winston Hills 2.5 weeks ago. It's understood she travelled to the suburb to meet with her 34-year-old son at a reserve to discuss financial matters. He was taken into custody near Nowra about 3 days after she was last seen and charged with her murder. A body has now been located in bushland near Mount Banks Road in the Blue Mountains National Park. It's yet to be formally identified, but is believed to be that of the missing woman. Dusty Fitzpatrick, Sydney.
15: At least 235 people have died with more than 4,000 injured after powerful back-to-back earthquakes in Venezuela. Many are still unaccounted for. The UN is coordinating the response with specialist teams from countries including the US, Mexico, Qatar and Spain. And King Charles has become the first British monarch to publish their tax bill. The 77-year-old paid £12.9 million in income capital gains tax on his private assets in 2024-25. In finance, just before close, the All Ords up 9 points, one Australian dollar buying around 68 US cents.
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19: For the second consecutive FIFA World Cup, the Socceroos have advanced from the group stage. A nil-all draw against Paraguay secures second place in Group D and a place in the round of 32. Former Socceroo Robbie Slater has told Clinton Maynard a draw in that context is as good as a win.
20: This game was all about not losing. If we had a loss, we would have been eliminated going home. So the game was clear from the outset, and that's why it was a cagey game.
19: Turkey stunned the US with a last-minute goal to pick up a consolation victory over the US 3-2. Round 17 of the NRL resumes in 2 hours' time with the Bulldogs away to the Titans on the Gold Coast. And in AFL, Max Krasiewski joins the Giants lineup tonight to cover the loss of Jesse Hogan for their clash against Hawthorn. Cal Shadir joins the Hawks lineup. That's sport. I'm Mike Pearsall.
15: It's 4 minutes past four. That's the latest news and sport.
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2: 2GB traffic. Bob Jane T-Mart's end of financial year price busters sale is on now and the savings are huge. Bob Jane T-Mart's, they'll look after you.
3: Okie dokie, let's head north again. Blue Haven, we're still got that bus broken down and stuck on the M1 near Bushels Ridge Road. He's sitting on the shoulder facing northbound towards Newcastle at Concord. Got a car conked out on Concord Road near the public school. That's affecting traffic in both directions. Watch out for that and the kids, of course. At Granville, reports of an incident on Victoria Road near Tennyson Road. That's affecting westbound traffic towards Parramatta. Expect 5-minute delays trying to get through there. And at Newport, emergency roadworks on Robertson Road affecting traffic in all directions. I'm Dennis Lee on 2GB.
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15: Possible showers overnight, getting down to 12 degrees. Tomorrow, showers with a top of 18. Sunday, showers easing with a top of 19. And a shower or two forecast for Monday. Right now in the city, it's 13 degrees. 14 degrees in Bankstown, 13 in Campbelltown, 15 in Gosford, 12 in Lucas Heights, 13 degrees in Penrith. 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
1: It's 4:07. There are thousands of people getting out of the city at the moment, not because they've been busy at work, because they've been at the live sites and the pubs and clubs throughout the CBD, watching the Socceroos play Paraguay at the Football World Cup this afternoon. And it's been a scoreless draw, nil all, but effectively that is a win for the Australians because they now finish second in Group D, the second pool. And that means that they go through to the round of 32. It's the third time they've made the knockout stage of the World Cup. Congratulations. They don't know who they'll be playing yet. There is a slight chance, just a slight chance, they'll be playing the Kiwis, the New Zealand soccer team. It's probably not going to happen, but imagine that. In the knockout stages of the World Cup, Australia takes on New Zealand.
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1: 131873, we'll speak with member for Wentworth, the independent Allegra Spender, in a few moments' time. But I've got so many messages here about songs on food, because coming up after 5 o'clock, I'll be speaking with a real legend of music, Don McLean, on American Pie. American Pie is now 55 years old, and Don McLean is coming back here this year. Nick says, peaches by the Presidents of the United States of America.
4: Moving to the country, I'm gonna eat a lot of peaches. I'm moving to the country, I'm gonna eat me a lot of peaches.
1: That came out in the mid-90s, and the Presidents featured guitars that I think only had two or three strings. They were a little bit different, the Presidents of the United States of America. They had a fair bit of success. Scott is in Ryde. You've got a good suggestion for me, Scott.
5: Yeah, how you going, Clinton?
1: Which is the suggestion you want to make?
5: So there's a band out there, was in 1981, called The Descendants, mm-hmm. and they had a song called I Like Food on a record called Fat.
1: You're in luck, Scott. I've got it right here, and we're going to play the whole thing.
6: I like food, food ain't good. I like food, food ain't good. Cheesy burgers, cheesy fries, good late ladies on the side. Teenage girl with type of two, got my way or all they do. I like food, food ain't good. I like food, food ain't good. Dressing time back and eating. I like food, food ain't good. I like food, food ain't good.
1: That is I Like Food by The Descendants. It goes for an entirety of 15 seconds.
0: Be a part of Sydney Now with Clinton Maynard. Call 131-873.
1: 4:09. You'll certainly be hearing a lot about Community Strong Australia in the lead up to the next federal election in 2028. This is the new political party that's been announced this week by Zali Steggall and Allegra Spender. I understand why this has been set up. New political donation laws kick in next year. I think they're unfair. I do think they disadvantage independents. We're also moving away from the two-party political system. That's a good thing for democracy. That's why we've seen, in the first place, the independents gain more ascendancy. That's why we're seeing the success of One Nation. People are sick of the Liberal Party and the Nationals and Labor. But there are aspects of this new party that I'm having trouble getting my head around. Well, Allegra Spender, the member for Wentworth, joins me. Thank you for coming on the show, Allegra.
7: Thanks so much for having me.
1: Just given that you were only elected in May of last year, and you were elected on a platform of being an independent, is it fair to the voters who back you that you're now going to be part of a party?
7: Yeah, I think it's a really fair question. And I think what I think is really different about what we're doing is to say you still get to vote for your electorate. And that's the big difference, I think, between what we're trying to set up and what all the other parties are doing. We've got this free vote, and it's really in our constitution that every single vote that you make, you get to put the people that you represent first. And I think that's what people really want, because that's how I see the differentiation of being an independent versus being someone who says yes, whatever the party says.
1: But wouldn't it be more appropriate to, given that this is for the next election's only 2 years away and the political cycle goes so quickly, to go to the next election and say, I'm going to be standing for Community Strong Australia?
7: Yeah, look, I think that's, you know, it's a really fair question. I think we set this up because we want to try and help others, get involved in politics, because I see the people are very frustrated with the major parties. You know, they are looking for different people to represent them. You know, they are concerned about what's going on in this country. And the truth is, it takes some time to get these stuff going. Plus, you know, you have to be a party if you run in the Senate. It's just, those are the rules. I don't make them, but those are the rules. So, and what I've, so what myself and Zali are trying to do is really set up a system that can give people a chance to run in the Senate. And also for those people who want to run as independents in, you know, in the lower house, which, you know, we have done, you know what, the major parties have stacked it against independents, and it's hard enough as it was, is anyway. So I want to give them a bit of a structure so they can get going. So that's why we've done it at this point in the cycle.
1: It was reported that you were keen to obviously involve the other independents, the likes of Sophie Scomps or Monique Ryan in Melbourne or Nicolette Bullitt. Why couldn't you convince them to become part of it?
7: Look, I think a few of them are actually out there just talking to their communities first. And, you know, I've actually done quite a lot of that already. And, you know, what the overwhelming feedback I've got from people in my community is as long as you can put us first, as long as you can vote first for the people of Wentworth, then I'm happy to back this.
1: But people voted for you and other, you know, I use the word teal independents because they're so dissatisfied with the party structure, with party politics. If you're then turning around and saying, well, I'm going to be part of a political party, how can they have confidence that they're going to be still put as number one?
7: Well, I think it's because it's in our constitution. I mean, I think that's really it. Like it's you know, in the documents which basically define how you how you run this organisation. And I think this is, look, it's a really fair question. And so I think what people, I hope, will get the confidence on is seeing how I behave in the next period of time, recognising that I'm going to keep on standing up for Wentworth, but also try and create a structure so that you can get different people in the Senate, that you can get different people representing people around the country where people want that sort of independent representation, but also want a bit of that support that you can provide as a party. Because this is so different, I think, to the major parties that where people, and particularly, you know, where you've got these parties where people have been in, you know, in student politics, all they've ever done really is work in politics. And what I think we really need is people who've had jobs, who've
1: Absolutely.
7: Had lives outside of politics, coming in, bringing the real world experience. And again, that's exactly what we're trying to do. But if you're starting from that basis, it's bloody hard.
1: Oh,
7: you know, let's be honest about it.
1: You look at the statistics, and I outline this to our listeners this week. For the Prime Minister, he hasn't had a real job, so not working for a politician or the Labor Party since he was 21 when he worked for the Commonwealth Bank. And on the Liberal side, it's almost just as bad. Plenty of them have spent decades working for politicians. So I appreciate that part of it. The donation laws that kick in January, is that one of the major objectives? And I think they are biased against independents like yourself. Is that one of the major objectives here?
7: It's a factor, but honestly, like it is certainly a factor because, you know, they are, let's be honest, they were set up by the major parties to try and squash minor parties and independents. That was the goal, right? And I remember talking to some of the Labor MPs who were saying, don't worry, Allegra, you know, you're an incumbent, you'll be fine. And I said, look, that's not the point. Politics needs to be about competition. If you lock out competition, you get the Coles and Woolies, effectively, of you know, politics, and nobody wants that. And you can see Australian people are running a mile from that. So, you know, those laws don't help. But I think this is about saying, look, it takes time to build things, and it does. It is just trying to give people who are trying to run as independents a structure around them, a set of policies that they can support, but also do the things that support their community, and just, you know, bring a bit of just help those people and those communities who are looking for something different, but don't know quite how to get started.
1: I'm with Allegra Spender, the member for Wentworth. Allegra, tell me this. Are you frustrated as an independent when a government has such a big majority in the lower house that you can't get a lot done for your electorate?
7: Look, no. I mean, I'm really proud of what I can do for my electorate.
1: But what can you do when the government doesn't need your vote?
7: Well, it's because you work by what you put on the agenda and what you push through. And I think this is the point, is like you've got to make it so hard for them, you know, to ignore you that they start having to listen to you. And I think about stuff that I've done, you know, in helping the Australian screen industry, for example. We make lots of Australian stories, and I have lots of people who work in the screen sector here in Australia. But, you know, the big Netflix and others, they've been stopping good Australian content getting on board and really pushing us with all their, you know, the overseas content, and really continuing to push the government. Finally, they've stepped up and said, okay, there've got to be some content for the Australian screen industry, or stuff in terms of like some really crazy tax stuff they did and they're planning to do in the last term, which is taxing unrealized gains. So, you know, when you haven't even sold something, you know, having to pay tax on it. Yeah, I really led a campaign to say stop this, and eventually they heard reason. So I'm really proud of what I can have done.
1: But say when it came to the tax changes, for instance, and I know you've been at the forefront of wanting reform to the tax system, whether it's the current opposition or yourselves in the lower house, you've had no influence over the shape of that tax policy. Yeah, David Pocock in the upper house has to a point, but in the lower house you haven't.
7: Well, this is, I think, you know, you get to make a, you make some difference, and I accept I'm one in 150 people in the lower house.
1: But is that part of the objective of forming a party, that you want to at least have a voting bloc?
7: Look, I think that it is, it helps to bring more people to align us on these things. But to be honest, with a big super majority of the Labor Party, I can't change it in this term. But if we do get more independents in, or more community strong aligned independents in, if we can get some more in the Senate, you can actually, you can have a greater impact in those ways. So look, I am really proud of the stuff we've done as independents and my colleagues. You know, we've managed, you know, again, working with people like David Pocock, there's finally some lobbying reform going on. I think, you know, we're going to keep the pressure up, and I think we'll get a gas tax eventually. But I think if we, you know, if we can, you know, unite and actually help more people get into Parliament who are really focused on their community, but are used to working with each other, then I think we can have even more impact.
1: Last one for you, Allegra, and I appreciate your time today. We are seeing the death of the two-party system. I think that's pretty clear, and I think that's actually a good thing for democracy. Why, in your view, do you believe that the One Nation is, based on the opinion polls, becoming so popular?
7: Look, I think people, I think people are really frustrated, and I think that people are worried. And a lot of it, I think it starts with the economy. You know, people feel like, you know, just don't feel hopeful about them, about their kids, you know, about the ability, that kind of Australian dream of being able to, you know, have a decent job and create a good life for yourself. And I think, you know, people are worried about, you know, concerned that, you know, is migration making us, you know, less safe as a country, or is it making us less cohesive as a country? Now, these are fair questions, you know, but I think that we've got to have, you know, I'm, you know, again, I'm a child of a migrant. I'm really proud of a multicultural country. And I also think that we need to, you know, work at making sure we understand each other, that we push out extremism, and that we actually solve people's problems.
1: Well, in future Parliament, in future parliaments where we're going to have a bigger variety of whether they're parties or independents, would you consider working with Pauline Hanson's One Nation? Not that you'd adopt all their policies, of course, but would you consider grouping together on some issues?
7: Look, I mean, David Farley voted with a bunch of us this week.
1: Which he's now said it was an accident.
7: Yeah, well, he says it was an accident, but to be honest, I think he shouldn't disown that one. What it was saying is basically, why are we giving, you know, big mining companies, why are they paying so much less for their fuel than you or I pay at the Bowser? That was actually what that vote was about, and I think he was on the right side of that vote, actually.
1: So would you be keen to keep working with them?
7: Well, if he supports the things that I care about, look, I'm open to that. But you know, I'm not going to be entering into coalitions. But I've always said, like, you know, I will support people in their good policies, and I will stand up against policies and rhetoric which I think is wrong. And you know, and that's the way that you have to really work. But again, you know, I think we need to tax our gas more strongly. You know, I've heard that One Nation, you know, may or may not have a policy around that. And so if they support some of my policies around gas tax, you know, I won't say no to that. But, you know, if they're going to, you know, run sort of, you know, concerning things that I find really scary is some of the, you know, the sort of American-led sort of stuff on abortion and things like that, which I don't think is an issue in this country, and I think is a real culture war we don't want to import. And I will stay far away from that and say that's not a problem that this country's really worried about. Don't bring America's problems here. We don't want them.
1: Just lastly, the name. Now, I was very critical of the name yesterday, I got to tell you, Allegra. I don't think it's good. I don't think it cuts through. I don't think it's catchy. I don't think it attracts attention. I don't know, Community Song Australia, you've explained to me why this is about the community. Couldn't you come up with something a little bit more catchy?
7: Well, I will take that feedback on board. You know, it's not that easy to come up with a name, but if you, you know, if you come up with a better one, feel free to text me or let me know. It's, we are doing our best.
1: We'll throw it open to the audience. Thank you, Allegra.
7: Cheers. Thanks so much.
1: Allegra Spender, the independent member for Wentworth, and at least she's got the guts to come on the show. I think it's a weak name. And I do think she's gone to an election on the values of being an independent. She says she maintains those values, but I think she should have waited with Zali Steggall until 2028 to say to her voters, hang on, I'm going to represent this political party. She admitted that was a fair question, but I still think it stands. I still think it's wrong to be elected as an independent and then less than or a little over a year later suddenly become part of a political party.
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3: Now head north up to Tuggeranong. Got a three-vehicle smash on the highway near Wyong Bridge Road. That's affecting traffic in both directions up there. At Chipping Norton, fires have left that building fire on Governor Macquarie Drive and Newbridge Road, but we're getting reports the road is still closed in both directions out there. At Mossman, we've got a truck broken down on Spit Road near Ida Avenue. Now he's in lane one facing southbound. And at Concord, a breakdown on Concord Road near the public school. That's affecting traffic in both directions. I'm Dennis Lee on Sydney's Traffic Leader, 2GB.
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12: Jack, Jacko. 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
6: Some breaking news in the cricket world, and it's rare to get big cricket news at this time of the year. The Sydney Sixers have announced their incoming head coach, James Hopes, will not be coming. Now, James Hopes was only appointed earlier this year to coach the Sydney Sixers because they punted their long-term coach for the upcoming BBL season. Well, they've now confirmed he's advised the club he will not accept the position of head coach after all, because he's going to go to Brisbane. He's going to be the head coach of the Brisbane Heat and the Queensland Bulls. So they've sacked the last bloke, they've employed a new one, but he's now decided he doesn't want to come after all because he's going to be in Queensland with the Bulls, which is the Sheffield Shield side and their one day side, and the Brisbane Heat in the BBL. So the Sydney Sixers are looking for a new coach.
7: Be a part of Sydney Now with Clinton Maynard. Call 131 873.
6: Okay, lots of feedback on the new Teals political party, the independent political party, Community Power Australia. James says Allegra has just shown her true colours when she said that she would vote with the Conservatives when they ally with what she believes. No one gives a hoot what she believes. She sits in the House of Reps to represent Wentworth and their constituents. Not genuine. Well, I guess the people at Wentworth who voted for her believe what she believes. Sarah, hello, Sarah.
8: Oh, Clinton, I heard that. Look, you know, the word community, I don't even know anymore how many communities there are, but I think listening to this lady, she was hedging her bets and hoping that eventually she'd say something that would appeal to every single listener. I mean, Pauline may not be the most articulate, but there is no way that you could say you do not know what she stands for. And I'm not convinced. I think these ladies are trying to stay relevant. Good on them. Maybe they're getting old. I don't know. But not for me. Definitely not convinced.
6: No. I understand why they're doing it to get around the donations law. So I think that is rough on independents. It definitely favours major parties. What it's trying to do is entrench the Liberal and Labor two-party system, which I don't think is good. Yes. I think it's good that we're going to see other parties get involved in politics, whether it's One Nation or even this one. We need choice. But yeah, I still don't think it's right. You go to an election as an independent, and then a year later you say, well, I'm actually part of a different political party.
8: That's why she was talking so fast. That's why she was talking so quickly.
6: Good on you, Sarah. Have a good weekend. Michelle, up listening in the Hunter Valley. Hello, Michelle.
9: Hey, Clinton. How are you going?
6: What's your view?
9: I agree with that previous lady. She pretty much said what I was going to say. I felt like Allegra was trying to get the best of both worlds. She wants to be an independent and spook that she's an independent, and she'll vote the way she wants to vote when she wants to vote for for Warringah. But she wants to also be part of a party when it helps her, and she wants the best of both worlds. And I just don't think you can sit there. It didn't come across as believable. And again, you just don't know what she stands for. With Pauline, you know what she stands for. Whether you agree or you don't agree, you know what she stands for.
6: She makes it very clear. And the other aspect, and I didn't get a chance to ask Allegra Spender about this, we're running short on time, there's no leader. Now, there's only two of them at the moment, but my understanding of the way the Constitution works, at least for the time being, this political party won't have a leader. Hello, Lee.
10: Sorry?
6: G'day, Lee. How are you doing?
10: Look, mate, maybe Allegra's changed her position.
6: Well, I guess she has. But
10: I'm being an independent.
6: Oh, like this bloke.
11: My word is my bond.
6: Where you're allowed to change position.
10: Yeah, you can change your position, but maybe that's what she's done.
6: Well, you know, in the end, that's what politicians do, and they were elected on the platform of being independents with integrity, but in the end, politicians. Hey, thanks for the update, Matt. Matt's just told me about bad traffic southbound on the M7. So the M7, the West Connects tunnel approaching the M7 is busy, bumper to bumper. We'll get an update on what the situation is on the M7. Still to come this hour, Luke Grant, what's coming up this weekend on 2GB?
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1: Now let's go up to Huntley Vale. Got road damage on Huntley Vale Road and the Darling Causeway. That's affecting traffic in all directions up there. That's the last thing they want. Now let's head north up to Blue Haven. That bus is still broken down on the M1 near Bushells Bridge Road. He's sitting on the shoulder facing northbound towards Newcastle. At Mossman, got a truck broken down now on Spit Road near Ida Avenue. Now we're sitting in lane 2 facing southbound towards the city. And at Newport, emergency roadworks on Robertson Road affecting traffic in all directions. I'm Dennis Lee on 2GB.
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25: Word of the street message here from Barry, and we've had a couple of these. Barry says there is black smoke in Chatswood. We've just checked with fire and rescue, and you're right, there is a fire in the Lane Cove area. So there is a car alight at a garage in Lane Cove. It appears it's actually spread to the home. Fire and rescue are now responding. They're heading to that house in Lane Cove, but it's a car alight inside a garage, but it is spreading. So we don't believe it's contained yet. So if you're seeing all the smoke around Chatswood Lane Cove, that's the reason for it. Let's check our news headlines. of latest Jamel Wells.
0: Clinton, good afternoon. A Melbourne ISIS bride accused of crimes against humanity by keeping a sex slave has been granted bail. Lawyers for Corsair Abbas have argued she wants to live a peaceful life in Australia. A driver's been charged after a road rage incident with an e-bike rider at Newport. Police say a 16-year-old boy riding the bike is seriously injured. At least 235 people are confirmed dead, with more than 4,000 injured after back-to-back earthquakes in Venezuela. And a new study shows 30% of people have a genetic variant that puts them at greater risk of lung disease and severe COVID. In sport, Australia has reached the knockout stage of the FIFA World Cup for a third time after their nil-all draw with Paraguay. There'll be more news at 5.
25: Thank you, Jamel. 15 degrees at the moment across city. Lots of text messages about the new Teal Party, Community Power Australia. Roz says the only thing Allegra Spender stands for is net zero and the transition to renewables, as long as the hardware is located in the heart, in the country and not in her backyard. She is a Climate 200 Teal. Well, I should point out, Roz, that at this point, my understanding is Climate 200 is not contributing funding for this political party. That doesn't mean it won't change in the future. From Marcus, we know what Pauline Hanson stands for, but we don't know if she knows what that means. For example, she can't tell us exactly what monoculture means. Rowan says, Allegra's okay, but Zali Steggall's not. Did Allegra pull them up on future investors? Look, she has argued in favour of various tax reforms, but my point to her about CGT, negative gearing and so forth, was as an independent, she didn't have any power in the lower house to do anything about it. There was nothing she could do at all.
1: My milkshake brings all the boys to the yard, and they're like, it's better than yours. Damn right, it's better than yours. I could teach you, but I have to
25: try. We've been talking about songs about food. I've had several suggestions of this one. This is the milkshake song, which was, I think her name is Kalis, who provided part of the soundtrack to the Mean Girls movie. No, not about Penny Wong and Katie Gallagher in the Senate. That was a movie a couple of years ago that was very, very popular.
1: My milkshake brings all the boys to the yard, and they're like, it's better than yours. Damn right, it's better than yours. I could teach you, but I have to charge my milkshake.
25: We'll talk about American Pie celebrating its 55th year after the 5 o'clock news.
2: 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Call 131 873.
25: Look, there's been some concern about the Brisbane Olympics, where the rowing is going to be held. And there's been a suggestion, I think this should happen, that Sydney should put our hand up. We should say we will host the rowing for the Brisbane 32 Olympics. You might think that's ridiculous, at the Brisbane Olympics. Well, why not? During the Paris Games, there are events held all over France, so it's quite likely. You see, the problem is the rowing is going to be held in the Fitzroy River. The Fitzroy River is home to crocodiles. Now, in the past 30 days, there has only been one crocodile reported in the Rockhampton area. In my view, if I was a rower, that's one too many. Anyway, the issue has been raised this week at the IOC meeting in Lausanne, and one of the IOC members actually asked the crocodiles. The crocodiles will be behind a fence, won't they? When he was told the salties are in a river, and while the wildlife officers in the region will have a look around to see if there are any there, he shook his head and he murmured, if I was an athlete, if I was bitten, that would be the end of the games. And he'd be right. I mean, I'm not suggesting this is going to happen, but if somebody is bitten by a crocodile during the Olympic Games, the Olympic movement will be in big trouble. Anyway, Queensland's responded by saying, no, we insist the rowing has to be held at the Fitzroy River. David Crisafulli, the Queensland Premier, has said, if it's good enough for Queensland kids to swim in the Fitzroy River, it's going to be good enough for Pui from Paris. The Deputy Premier has gone as far as saying if they don't want the rowing in Rockhampton, it won't be happening. They won't be running rowing at the Queensland Olympics. Well, what we should do, and I've spoken to the Premier about this before, we should put our hands up and say we'll host the rowing in Penrith.
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3: Now, all clear of Penrith, but I do have some problems if you're heading northbound. At Blue Haven, got that bus broken down on the M1 near Bushells Ridge Road. He's sitting on the shoulder facing northbound towards Newcastle. At Hutley Vale, up there in the mountains, road damage on Hutley Vale Road and the Darling Causeway affecting traffic in all directions up there. At Mossman, the earlier breakdown on Spit Road is now being cleared. All southbound lanes towards the city are now open and things have settled down. On the M5, you'll be staring at brake lights from King George's Road all the way out to the tolls. I'm Dennis Lee on 2GB.
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25: Yesterday afternoon, I was reporting on the crash between an e-bike and a pedestrian in Queen's Park outside Moriah College. Now, as a result of that, the teenage e-bike rider is in hospital. He's in a stable condition. But the man he crashed into has been critical. He's been in the bad way. Well, there was another incident on the northern beaches roughly around the same time yesterday afternoon. A 16-year-old e-bike rider had been involved in an incident with the driver of a Jeep, a 59-year-old man. The man's now been charged, and police are saying this is a road rage incident. What police are now telling us is they were informed the pair, the 16-year-old e-bike driver and the driver of the Jeep, had been involved in a verbal altercation, but there was then a crash. It will be alleged the rider hit the passenger side mirror of the vehicle. So initially that the e-bike rider, the teenager, has whacked into the side of the Jeep, according to the police, but then the Jeep has collided with the e-bike. So police have been investigating this. They now tell us they've taken the driver to Manly Police Station and he's been charged. He's been charged with neg driving. and driving furiously in a motor vehicle to cause bodily damage. He has been given bail. He'll appear in court. The e-bike rider has not been charged.
32: 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Clinton Maynard on Sydney Now.
25: Now, our man Luke Grant has been sent a book, and he's fascinated by this book because it's opened a whole new world of the English language to him. Good afternoon, Luke Grant.
8: G'day, Clinton. How are things with you, okay?
25: I'm good because I haven't read this book that you've been given, and I think I'm in a better place because I haven't.
8: Well, I don't know about that. I don't want to ever judge a book by its cover, pun intended here, but... Yeah, I was, and it expressed a word that I'd never heard before on the cover. Mm-hmm. It was the illustrations indicating it was, you know, probably a kid's book. As it turns out, it was not a kid's book exactly. But the title was Gunkle. And I thought, okay, Gunkle, Gunk, righto, funny, this will be good. But it, as it turns out, as I turned inside the book and did some research, and I didn't know this, and I only point this out because I didn't know this, and, you know, we're learning things and new words all the time. Gunkle is the word for a gay uncle. Did you know that?
25: No, I wasn't aware of that. I don't have a gay uncle, so I haven't used the word previously.
8: No, nor have I. As it turns out, there is Gunkle Day, which is the second Sunday in August for those playing along at home. That's the day each year we, you know, we give thanks to our gay uncles if we have them. I'm like you, I don't think I've got any uncles now because sadly they've passed. But so there's Gunkle Day, and this book Gunkle, which is, as it turns out, part humour, part serious. A family goes through the terrible pain of losing their parents. Two kids are left, and the only responsible adult who can look after them because he is a part of the family, is the aforementioned Gunkle. So, yeah, I'd never heard that term before, and apparently it's a thing. There's apparently a Funkle, which is the fun uncle, and I like to refer to myself as the Drunkle, which is the uncle that likes to drink.
25: Oh, the drunk uncle.
8: Yeah, the Drunkle.
25: There are plenty of words out there that I don't think we've often come across. Now, I must admit, I hadn't come across monoculture before the last fortnight.
8: No. Well, as it turns out, it would appear not many in Canberra came across that term either. There's been a bit of an issue in explaining what the hell that means.
25: Yeah, that's funny. Bit of an issue. Nevertheless, you'll no doubt be discussing these big issues with Dennis Shanahan tomorrow.
8: I don't intend to talk Gunkle, but I do intend to talk about the grubby deal this week between the government and the Greens. And where that leaves us in all of this. I mean, it's funny. Fire the liar is certainly a thing because the Prime Minister had 50 occasions to say, well, you know, I'm thinking about this. But he does have some accomplices now, and they are the Greens, and they'll be held to account, hopefully, over the next period. But we'll talk to Dennis about the week that was in Canberra. I'm looking forward to talking to Rob McKnight, who, of course, has worked at 9, 7 and 10 and knows has worked with Carl Stefanovic, and get his take on the departure from 9 of Carl. I was thinking about that earlier. You know, there's something, if you get to work in the media, you're very lucky. If you get to work in the media for a long time, you're very, very lucky and maybe just a bit talented. But to say that now is over and you've got to generate your own income to survive to something like a... you know, the same amount. That's, wow, there's some responsibility and risk that comes with that. Anyway, I'll talk to Rob McKnight about Carl leaving the Today Show and who might be there next. Simon Stevenson will be here to answer all the DIY questions. I'll go to the UK on Sunday, mate, speak to Will Kingston from GB News, get his take on the resignation of Keir Starmer and why it got to that. Graeme Turner, the CEO of the Flight Centre, is our remarkable Australian. Senator Jane Hume will be joining me to talk about grubby union tax breaks that the government's talking about. We'll talk Brumbies again because people have been really fired up over our conversations about those. A filmmaker from the US who's been involved as a director of the Disney movie Black Beauty. This is Ashley Avis. She'll join me on that. We've become a national, international embarrassment over our treatment of Brumbies. Ryan Park, the health minister, talking about the new MND register, which I think is a great idea. That and so much more. As a look at the clock, I've got a minute left of your time. Perhaps you want to do a post-mortem on last weekend's NRL. Any thoughts on the Sunday night game?
25: It's in the history, and I know we haven't touched on it.
8: You want to play some Mexican dancing music or something? Go on. Here we go.
25: I was wondering how you managed to get 8 or was it 12 State of Origin players into that team for the Roosters when they took the Sharks on last week?
8: Yeah, well, they're playing well, so they generally pick good players.
25: Luke, on a serious note, I think your side's got a chance of winning the comp. It's other than Penrith, it's very much an open field, and on their day, they'll be able to beat anyone on their day. You've got that many good players, honestly, and you're fast.
8: Except for Penrith.
25: Well, teams can have bad days. It happens from time to time. Mind you, I'm just having a look who I've tipped this weekend. I've tipped the Broncos against the Roosters.
8: You've tipped 15th to beat 3rd or 4th, have you?
25: Well,
8: mate, can I be honest? I'm worried.
25: I've got
8: any team with Reece Walsh in it playing at home, hello?
25: I've got a theory that Reece Walsh plays better when Adam Reynolds is out. I think he takes on more responsibility and steps up.
8: Oh, okay.
25: So Adam Reynolds is out tonight.
8: The Dolphins could win. And you know who I think will make the 8? The Titans.
25: Well, that's a big call, given the Titans. They won a couple of games of late, but they're still down the bottom, aren't they? Virtually.
8: Yeah, mate, they've turned the corner. They have turned the corner, trust me.
25: Well, given that you're at the bottom end of the tipping comp, and
8: I'm not taking your advice.
25: Luke,
8: can't help yourself.
25: We'll be listening tomorrow.
8: Oh, I love this bit on a Friday. It really cheers me up. Thanks so much.
25: Luke Grant, you can hear him on 2GB Saturday and Sunday mornings from 9 o'clock.
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3: Maybe this will cheer you up. If you're heading down to the snowfields in the next 24 hours, don't forget the winter woolies. Expect 3 degrees tomorrow morning. Alpine conditions between Chimut and Coomer on the Snowy Mountain Highway in both directions, so please take care and follow the signs down there. Walls End, we've got a 3-vehicle smash on Newcastle Link Road and Transfield Avenue. That's affecting westbound traffic. Lane 1 is closed there. And at Huntley Vale, road damage on Huntley Vale Road and the Darling Causeway. It's affecting traffic in all directions up there. I'm Dennis Lee and Sydney's traffic leader, 2GB.
10: 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Jersey Mace, the yellow box down the cracker aisle.
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32: Sydney Now on 2GB. Thanks to Harris Farm. Fresh as it gets. Fruit, veg, meat, cheese, all at Harris Farm.
25: 5 to 5, the former Reserve Bank Governor, Philip Lowe, has come out and ripped into the federal government over the changes to the capital gains tax discount. Now, he believes there'll be some aspects of it that'll work, but going beyond the property sector, affecting businesses, and particularly businesses who are new, innovative plans, it will stifle investment. Philip Lowe says in the long run, this is going to hurt the economy. Well, it's too late. These tax changes passed through the Senate yesterday, so they're becoming law. Well, the Treasurer, Jim Chalmers, he says he's not surprised that Mr. Lowe is not happy with the changes.
1: He's entitled to express it, but I don't share his view. When it comes to the substance of his comments, we are fixing a very damaging distortion that has existed in our tax system for a quarter of a century.
25: But most experts say that damaging distortion, in his words, has affected the property market. What we're talking about here is the business market. Small businesses that innovate, come up with ideas, but need incentives to take the risk. For instance, to leave your job and to go up setting up a small business that might then employ people. That's the issue here, which the government doesn't seem to care about.
32: This is Sydney Now on 2GB.
25: Dave says, hey, Clinton, are you going to play the highlights of the Socceroos game today? Oh, wait, sorry, there were none. Nil or draw. That's 2 hours of my life we'll never get back. Coming up after 5 o'clock, we'll hear from the Socceroos coach, Tony Popovich. I enjoyed the second half. Yeah, I know, scoreless draw, but I actually enjoyed it. I thought it was gripping stuff because we only needed a draw. So to hang on and not concede a goal is a big deal. Scoreless draw with Paraguay, it takes us into the round of 32, the knockout stage of the World Cup, and it's not beyond the realms of possibility that we play the Kiwis. I was talking about the Brisbane 32 Games rowing being held at the Fitzroy River, and concerns have been raised this week by the IOC. I think the sensible thing to do, given there are crocodiles in the Fitzroy River, confirmed, is to move the rowing to Sydney. We have a venue in Penrith that could host the rowing. Dave says the crocs in the Fitzroy River, that'll simply see a lot of personal bests. Probably right. Sam says they might then have world record rowing. If you've got salties there chasing those who are rowing, you'll have world record times set. Word on the street, the winner of Word on the Street this weekend, Suzanne. Suzanne, who lives in Campbelltown, she sent me the email about kids riding e-bikes through shopping centres. Now, namely, Broadway Shopping Centre. And it wasn't just through the general mall area of that shopping centre. It was through the middle of Target. And the security guard that she spoke to admitted he couldn't do anything about it. Police have been investigating this one anyway. Susan, thank you for the tip-off. You are the winner of our Word on the Street this week. We're going to send you a family pass to go along to Entertainment Park. 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

0: Well, I hope Lionel Richie is all right. He's been rushed to hospital overnight. He fell ill on stage while performing this legendary song, Dancing on the Ceiling. He was performing in Minnesota. And the fire brigade in Minnesota confirmed they transported an adult male from the arena last night because he'd suffered some sort of condition. So Lionel Richie is 77 these days. His condition, though, is unknown. He's in the middle of he's at the start of a 26-night tour across North America, and it looks like the rest of the tour may well be postponed.
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0: Do you have a personalised number plate? Look, a lot of people do, and it's a significant revenue generator as well for the New South Wales state government. There is an event at Randwick tomorrow at the car park for the Randwick Racecourse, where hundreds of people who drive cars with personalised number plates are going to gather. It's called the Great Plate Event, GR8PL8. 1,000 people who drive cars with personalised number plates are going to attend. Is it worth spending the money? You tell me. I mean, you see a lot of people with personalised number plates. Do you have personalised number plates? Let me know, 131873.
2: But I knew I was out of luck the day. The music died.
0: Coming up after the 5 o'clock news, the one and only Don McLean joining us on Sydney Now.
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3: It's 5 o'clock. Good afternoon. I'm Jamel Wells. Federal member for Wentworth Allegra Spender says she understands why minor party One Nation is gaining support. The Sydney-based independent MP has joined Zali Steggall to establish a new political party, Community Strong Australia. The party currently has no leader. Ms Spender has told Clinton Maynard Australians are worried about their future under Labor or the Coalition.
4: So I think it starts with the economy. You know, people feel like, you know, just don't feel hopeful about them, about their kids, about the ability, that kind of Australian dream of being able to, you know, have a decent job and create a good life for yourself.
3: Police have charged 17 people with domestic violence offences after an operation in Sydney's northwest. Officers have conducted more than 500 AVO compliance checks. Assistant Commissioner Jason Weinstein says many of those charged are high risk.
5: Yesterday's operation saw a number of offenders who were wanted on some outstanding warrants who believed that they could hide in the community away from police and to continue some offending, but further that they wouldn't have to face justice. Well, yesterday that message was very loud and clear from our police.
3: WA has 2 confirmed cases and now 2 suspected cases of the contagious H5 bird flu. 3 have come from migratory birds in the Esperance area and 1 in the southwest. There have been 375 calls to the emergency animal disease hotline in the past week. A driver has been charged after an e-bike rider was seriously injured in a road rage incident on Sydney's northern beaches. Police were called to Newport yesterday after a crash between the bike and a jeep. A man's been charged with 270 animal cruelty offences in the state's west. Police called to a property at Bowen Park near Orange found 39 dead horses, while a number of other animals have had to be put down. Another 104 horses have been seized by the RSPCA. Unrealistic workloads have been identified as the key driver of burnout in graduate nurses. James Cook University researchers have looked at why the industry is struggling to retain young staff. Spokesperson Kate Hurley says keeping graduates is crucial.
6: We want to be able to have graduate nurses transition into the healthcare context and stay and have a really long and prosperous career working in health.
3: In finance, the All Ordinaries has closed up 12 points, one Australian dollars buying around 68 US cents.
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7: The Socceroos have qualified for the knockout stage at the FIFA World Cup after a nil-all draw with Paraguay. Australia finishes second in the group behind the USA and will next play in the round of 32 in Dallas next Saturday morning. Broncos coach Michael Maguire has defended his call to appoint Rabbitohs-bound prop Payne Haas as standing captain for tonight's clash with the Roosters. Maguire says Haas is a natural leader.
8: He loves the club, and we know that he's going to leave at the end, but he also has a massive passion for what the club's done for him. I'm sure he'll go out and just do his role and everyone else will get behind him.
7: The Sydney Sixers are looking for a new Big Bash coach after new recruit James Hopes instead decided to go to the Brisbane Heat. Aussie golfer Minwoo Lee has shot a 2-under par opening round at the PGA Tour's Travellers Championship. He's 5 shots back of leader Eric Cole. And the draw for Wimbledon will be held tonight with 14 Australians to find out their opponents in the singles draw. That's sport. I'm Mike Pearsall.
3: It's 5:04. That's the latest news and sport.
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10: Now at Cogra, the art festival is underway on Belgrave Street. The road is now closed in both directions between Kensington Street and the post office. Detours are in place. At Walsham, we've got a 3-vehicle smash on Newcastle Link Road near Transfield Avenue. That's affecting westbound traffic towards Curry Curry. Lane 1 is closed there. Got delays back to Lake Road trying to get through there. Very heavy traffic, as you can imagine. And at Strathfield, talking about heavy traffic, very slow traffic on Centenary Drive from the highway all the way up to Arthur Street. Average speed, 20 k's an hour. I'm Dennis Lee on 2GB.
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3: Possible showers overnight, getting down to 12 degrees. Tomorrow, showers with a top of around 18. Sunday, showers easing, 19. A shower or two Monday. Right now in the city, it's 13 degrees. 13 degrees in Bankstown, 12 in Campbelltown, 13 in Gosford, 12 in Lucas Heights, 13 degrees in Penrith and 11 in Terry Hills. I'm Jamel Wells. 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
0: 5:07, the weekend is here. I think we can declare the weekend. In fact, the weekend for many Sydney siders started a little early because it looks like most people weren't at work this afternoon. They were all watching the end of the Australia-Paraguay match.
14: And there it is, another high point in the Socceroos World Cup journey. The third time they've qualified for the knockout phase.
0: Scoreless draw between the Socceroos and Paraguay. Now, what that means is we go through to the round of 32. We finish second in our Pool D, which is Group D, which is just behind the United States. So it's actually a really good performance. They only need the draw. I know a lot of people were frustrated, some saying it was a dull game. I thought it was gripping in the second half because we just didn't need to concede a goal. Tony Popovich, the coach, very happy.
15: Just a wonderful young group of men. Now we go to Dallas and we'll try and do something special. So thank you to everyone. Just amazing support today.
16: How's the heart rate? Obviously, you dominated most of that game, but they had only 2 shots on target, but gee whiz, one at the the end there. How were the nerves?
15: I think that the one at the end was the first time that I really looked at the clock and thought, please, blow the whistle. But I think overall we deserved it. We were very good today. Just wonderful performance.
16: A massive break now. How much does that help the guys knowing, you know, you're a potential opponent, obviously, tomorrow night? You've got a one-day gap on that. How does that feel?
15: Yeah, it's important for us. These boys are building. They're trying to get fitter and stronger, and the 8 days gives us a chance to recover properly, get them all healthy, strong, available, and ready for the next challenge.
16: Just lastly, a message to Australia. Obviously, the next game will kick off early in the morning. We want to see that support again, don't you?
15: Yeah, get up early, please. Thanks for the support. You know, I've heard a few things before the game. I saw all the sights back home. Trust me, it's greatly appreciated by all the boys and staff, and we can't thank you enough.
0: Socceroos coach Tony Popovich speaking with SBS as part of their World Cup coverage. Congratulations to the Socceroos. So now an 8-day break before they play their knockout game. They need to win the next game, obviously. Now, there is a slight chance they play New Zealand. Perhaps they play Iran. I think the other option is Belgium, but that hasn't been decided yet. But the Socceroos are through.
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0: 131873 is our number. I mentioned earlier in the week that there would be an announcement on the Great Western Highway and an improved compensation package. And this is positive. There has been today. But let's just remember the timeline means the Great Western Highway is not going to be open across Victoria Pass for at least 12 months. So thousands of people, thousands of businesses are cut off for 12 months. And yes, there is still a way to get through, but my brother-in-law lives in Bathurst. I was talking to him about it yesterday. And he says, quite simply, the detour is dangerous. Driving along the Bells Line of Road is dangerous. So people in the Blue Mountains and people needing to get to places like Orange, Lithgow, Little Hartley, all these places are going to be driving on dangerous roads for 12 months. An Australian company, Seymour White, has been awarded the contract, a new bridge. It'll have the capacity for extra lanes eventually. So that's good that it's gone to a local company. But when the Transport Minister, the Roads Minister, Jenny Atchison, was on with Lark Levy this morning, the minister could not answer Levy's questions on how much this road will actually cost.
4: There's an arrangement with the contractors and with Transport for New South Wales that will work through. There is money in the budget. There's always been money in the budget for this. It was called out in the regional budget statements on page 31 that we were in that procurement process. As we go through, because this is an unusual kind of contract, it's one where Transport is working side by side with the contractor. They will be hitting milestones. We'll be paying them as we go for those milestones. There may be incentives for them. There may be additional costs depending on.
18: All right. I had a look at the budget papers. So there's this $1.1 billion war chest, right, that the Treasurer outlined that's the money from which this road is going to be fixed. Can you give me a vague idea on a cost or none at all?
4: Look, I'm really not in the position to say that at this stage, Mark.
18: Don't the people of New South Wales, aren't they entitled to that answer? I mean, we're the ones that have to pay for this. We're surely entitled to know how much it's going to cost.
4: Yeah, and they will know how much it's cost as we go through in that. But we've been very clear. We want this work done. The Premier and I have both said this isn't a question about cost. We're not squibbing on the people of the Central West who rely on this to get through.
18: Is it going to cost more than $1.1 billion, the war chest that's been set aside?
4: No.
0: Okay, so it won't be $1.1 billion, but we don't know how much it's going to be. Where they are squibbing still is the compensation package. So it does increase dramatically from $3.6 million to $20 million. There'll be grants for businesses, increases of $25,000. But many businesses are still going to miss out, and these will include businesses right across the region. But some in Little Hartley, Hartley Vale, Mount Victoria will now benefit. But that $25,000 has got to get them through the next 12 months. So it's up from $10,000, which appeared completely inadequate when we were thinking maybe 3 months. There is a long way to go on this one.
17: If it matters to you, you'll hear it here. Sydney Now with Clinton Maynard until 6.
0: 12 past 5, Lucy Zelich coming up after 5:30 talking sport. And Lucy's hosting the program next week as well. Just mentioned before the news that there is an event tomorrow at Randwick Racecourse. There's going to be about 1,000 cars in the car park with personalised number plates. Big promotion for personalised number plates. Do you have personalised plates? Hello, Kerry.
19: Hello, how are you?
0: I'm good. Do you have personalised plates?
19: I certainly do. My grandchildren got them for me. 01 for Nan.
20: Oh, that's pretty clever. 01 for Nan. So.
21: Yes.
20: Now, do you have to pay a fee every year?
21: Yes, I do.
20: Can't you get the grandkids to pay for it?
21: No.
20: Good on you, Gary. Thank you for your call. Hello, Leah.
22: Hello. How are you, Clinton?
20: Do you have the personalised plates?
22: No, I don't. As much as I'd love to have them, I just can't justify the $130 per year to have them these days. Back in the day in the 70s, you used to pay $25 and you had them for the duration of your life.
20: Yeah, it's a big money spinner now.
22: It certainly is, which is really disappointing because it's nice to have your own number plates.
20: Good on you, Leah.
22: Thank you very much.
20: Well, I have personalised number plates of sorts. I won't mention exactly what the numbers and the letters are, but I have my grandfather's initials and I don't pay a fee. And that's because my grandfather, I think it was back in the, and he's long since passed. He died in the 1980s. Back in the 1950s, when the New South Wales number plates were coming up to his initials, he told the RTA or the DMR or whatever the organisation was at the time, can I put a hold on these number plates? Because in a few years, Tom, it's going to reach E. His name was Ernest, Ernie. So he then had these plates and there was no real such thing as personalised number plates, put them on his car. I think it was a Rambler he had at the time, or certainly had a Rambler at one point. And then he moved them from car to car before it was the done thing. And then when he passed away in 87, my dad took on the plates. Then my dad must have changed cars at one point. And by the time I was driving in the early 90s, he said to me, do you want the plates? And I said, okay. And I've had them on my car ever since. Or I've had lots of cars since 1993 and I've always used those same plates and I don't pay a fee. Hello, Rachel.
23: Hello, how are you?
20: Do you have personalised plates?
23: I certainly do, and I have my name on my plate, and my number plate sit proudly on my Toyota MR2, fully worked, that I purchased on New Year's Eve in 2000, and they just sit there together, and I pay a fortune for them. But I tried to get my number plate for years and years, but Rachel was already out, and then this one year I went back and they said to me, oh, they're out, but they're on hold and they come off hold on a certain date. That very next morning I went to the registry and I said to them, I'd like to see if I can get the number plates, Rachel, and they said they're on hold, and I said, oh no, they come off hold last night at midnight. And then the manager came out and he said, yeah, they're off hold, and I've had them ever since. So I've had them for about 25 years or something, and I won't get rid of them.
20: Oh, that's awesome, Rachel, but the bigger story here is that, yep, you've got a Toyota MR2.
23: Yes, it's a big story now, yes, because everybody stops me and wants it.
20: MR2s are fantastic, and they're probably worth a small fortune now on the second-hand market.
23: Well, I don't know, because my one, I ordered it directly from overseas, and it's fully worked. It's got all the body trims and everything else. It's also got the hard top on it, which, so at the time, there was only 3 cars in Australia, yep, that had the hard top. So mine's hard top, soft top, all the body works and everything else, and I still drive it as my day car today.
20: Oh, good on you, Rachel. They're cracker. They've got the engine behind the front seats. You are a real driver, Rachel. Coming up next, we're going to talk to the legendary Don McLean.
24: 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The difference is Tempur.
25: Now let's head north up to Wall's End. The earliest smash on Newcastle Link Road has just been cleared in the last 10 minutes. All westbound lanes towards Curry are now open. But we've still got very heavy traffic trying to get past that side. In fact, delays go back to Lake Road. At Bridgelly, got a car broken down on the Northern Road and Dwyer Road. That's affecting westbound traffic. In fact, he's sitting in lane 2. And at Horsley Park, a smash involving a truck and car on the M7 off-ramp to the Horsley Drive. It's affecting northbound traffic towards Eastern Creek. Lane 1 is closed. I'm Dennis Lee on 2GB.
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20: Some good news. Trains on the south coast have returned to normal. There were signalling problems at Albion Park a little earlier. They've been rectified. Messages about number plates here. Neil says in New Zealand, it's a one-off fee. It's $199 thereabouts. That's it. When I went to the RTA and I asked, was it an ongoing fee? They laughed at me. Roz says, friend of mine has yellow plates that her father had acquired, just like your father. We have a car we bought from a widow of a deceased friend who got his car from a car dealer who spotted it on trade-in and then kept them for him. Thank you, Roz. John says people who pay for personalised number plates must be very dumb and gullible, especially because you've got those regular renewal costs.
11: 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Call now 131-873.
12: Few songs released in our history have had the impact this one has.

0: 55 years ago, 1971, Don McLean released American Pie. It doesn't matter what generation you are from. This song, even in 2026, still resonates so strongly. And this year, Don McLean is coming back to Australia. He's touring the country. He is coming here to Sydney to mark the 55th anniversary of the song. And the genius himself is on the line. Don McLean, welcome to my show.
1: Well, thank you for having me.
0: What an honour to have you on the program. The Day the Music Died, the big bopper, Ritchie Valens, Buddy Holly. Was that the original inspiration for the song when you wrote it?
1: There is a documentary movie called The Day the Music Died, The Story of Don McLean's American Pie. There's a whole lot that went into how this song happened, which was made clear by the making of this documentary movie. I spent 10 years thinking about this elusive concept about America, some big song, something. And I kept holding on to these pieces. Chief among those was the death of Buddy Holly, Ritchie Valens, and the Big Bopper in 1959, which I talk about in the song and exactly the way it happened when I was a paper boy. I get so deeply into things that I'm not concerned about whether or not I'm going to do a lot of things. I just want to do the things I want to do the way I want to do them. I'm very focused in that sense.
0: So, Don, when you say that you spent 10 years thinking about, I guess, the concept of the song, was it took you that time to be inspired by different events in American history? Was it trying to think about how you were going to put the context?
1: I was absorbing along the lines of this death of Buddy Holly, which I was obsessed with.
0: Mm.
1: All the other things that were happening as I was going along, I hadn't even begun to write songs in 1960. I only started about 1965 or six. And, but it was in the back of my mind all the time. And that's what I mean by that.
0: I suspect there are academics in universities who have probably done degrees and doctorates analysing the song. And I realise that the documentary goes into far more detail. Can I just ask you about this one line?

0: it, you know. Nobody wrote a song like that because nobody thinks the way I do.
1: I'm with Don McLean. And Don, if we fast forward to the 2020s, you mentioned the craziness in the 1970s. Is life still crazy? Because some would say that touring the world, and you were in Australia only a couple of years ago and you're coming back later this year, that coming all the way down under is pretty crazy these days.
0: I started going down under in 1973. So I've done at least 20 tours to Australia. I've toured every damn place you can think of, and I loved every bit of it. I love it. I love the people. I love the attitude of them, the people toward life and toward having a good time. And, you know, there's not a lot of overthinking that goes on. It's beautiful, and it's still the same. I was there a few years ago, and nothing really has changed. It's a glorious place. You should be very proud of your country.
1: Oh, we love it, Don. And we love American Pie and you. Share personal story, Don. I left school 34 years ago, I think it was. And when we had our leaving ceremony, I didn't organize it, but the kids in the year, we call it year 12, our last year in school, our farewell song was American Pie. And the lyrics were adjusted beautiful. A little bit. They changed the lyrics to include different teachers in the song, and probably they do this all over the world. But, you know, Don, it's special to me and to people of my – I'm 50. It's special to people of my generation, just like it's special to people in the 70s and now the 2020s.
0: Well, that's the folk music part of American Pie. You know, it's useful for something.
1: it's more than
0: useful. And folk music is useful. There are all kinds of songs, cowboy songs, lullabies, you know, war songs, anti-war songs. It's not pop music. And so that's built into American Pie. And one of the things that's built into it is that if you really get into the song, you'll start going back to the 1960s and you'll start asking questions about John F. Kennedy's assassination. And about the other assassinations that happened during that time period and what was going on. And that leaves you, that has never been resolved, and that is still there. And so it's a song that it serves a purpose.
1: It is a treasure trove. You are touring the country in October here in Sydney. You're playing the State Theatre. You're also playing in Wollongong and right around Australia. Tickets on sale now, echopacific.com.au. Don McLean, it is an absolute pleasure to speak to you. Thank you for coming on the show.
0: Thank you very much. I really enjoyed it, and I look forward to coming there.
1: The legendary Don McLean.

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1: Now, if you just said goodbye to

0: work and you're heading north out of the city, guess what? You're going to have a delay at Bar Point, two-car smash on the M1 near Joel's Bridge. It's affecting northbound traffic towards Newcastle. Got delays all the way back to the Hawkesbury. At Bringetti, the earlier breakdown on the northern road is now being cleared. All northbound lanes towards Penrith are now open. Horsley Park, though, a smash involving a truck and car on the M7 off-ramp to the Horsley Drive. That's affecting northbound traffic towards Eastern Creek. Two lanes are closed there, lanes 2 and 3. Very heavy traffic trying to get through there. I'm Dennis Lee on 2GB.
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12: Thank you for all your lovely messages about my chat with Don McLean. Marianne says, American Pie is my favourite album of all time. The album was dedicated to Buddy Holly. Rob says, wow, that was cool. Great to hear an interview with Don McLean. Harry says, legendary music interview. Thank you, Harry. Dave says, I love the sports sedan racing at the old Amaru Park Raceway. The great Mike Raymond would say he put the Chevy to the levy. The good old days, the best days with our heroes. Good on you, Dave. Let's check our news headlines. And with all the latest, Jamel Wells.
13: Hi, Clinton. The opposition says the federal government can't be trusted to remove the widow's tax from its contentious reforms. Couples who jointly own an investment property may lose capital gains and negative gearing concessions if one dies or if they divorce. A Melbourne woman with links to Islamic State has been granted bail. 54-year-old Khosar Ahmed arrived in Australia last month in a group of ISIS brides. Police have charged 17 people with domestic violence offences in Sydney's northwest, and experts are urging bird, cat and poultry owners to be alert for signs of H5N1 virus. An outbreak could be fatal for these animals as well as wildlife. In round 17 of the NRL, this continues in the next half hour, in fact, with the Canterbury Bulldogs taking on the Titans on the Gold Coast. There'll be more news at 6.
12: Thank you, Jamil. It's 13 degrees on the coast, also 13 degrees in Bankstown. Our call of the day for this week, David from Penrith. David called in about the Socceroos. He reckon everyone should have a day off for their victory today. And effectively, it's a victory despite a draw because they go through to the round of 32. Congratulations. You've won a family pass to the Hunter Valley Gardens Snowtime event. You'll have so much fun. Snowtime, the Hunter Valley Gardens. It starts this weekend, in fact, tomorrow through until the 26th of July. They've got snow, a giant ice toboggan, ice skating more. It is winter fun for the whole family. If you'd like to find out more, huntervalleygardens.com.au.
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12: Now, this is some bad news for Apple customers. They're increasing the price of their Mac computers, and including the new one that was under $1,000. Charlie Brown, host of Life and Technology on Weekends, joins us. G'day, Charlie.
15: How are you, Clinton?
12: So what's happened here with Apple? Is this because of data centres?
15: Yeah, basically. The investment in data centers to build these AI data centers, to be specific, is so large that they need to get the components from the component suppliers, the RAM, the storage, the microchips, that kind of thing. And because the profit that those suppliers can make supplying these AI data centers is so high, they're reducing the supply capacity for traditional devices like the chips that go in tablets and laptops and phones. And so there's less of them around, and that sent the cost of them up. Apple is the first of the big brands to come out and say, we're increasing the prices now. They've done it for Apple Mac products and iPads. iPhone, no. That will happen in September when their next iPhone comes out. They've already confirmed that. They've said it's going to happen by about $300. And that's because when they bring out a new iPhone, they do a supply contract for the 12-month term right. of that phone. So that was put yeah. together in August last year. So Apple's the first, Clinton. Other brands are going to do it too. And look, you're talking a MacBook Neo, which was a very, very good value price notebook Mac, at $899 in March when it launched. That's $1,049 now. So that's a 17% increase. But it's 17% for some, 25% for a regular iPad, going up to $749 from $599. So it's not small amounts that we're talking about. But let me ask you this, Clinton. When was the last time you walked into a shop, say this year, and the exact phone that was launched last year has gone up in price? It's never happened before in consumer electronics, and it's starting now, and it's going to be a shock to consumers as it rolls through the market.
12: And it's a big deal with that MacBook Neo because they obviously had a selling point of being a Mac under $1,000. And I know I did check some retailers this morning, and of course we recommend you go to Harvey Norman. There are still some supplies there at the old prices, but that's going to roll through.
15: It will. And I think that other brands were waiting for Apple to move.
12: Yeah.
15: Because once they move, they can get in behind them and it's a lot more quiet when they make their changes, to price. But watch this space. Be savvy in your shopping, especially because it's end of financial year, but you will see some movement in prices and it's not the individual manufacturer's fault. It's the whole supply chain is becoming more expensive.
12: Because of data centers. Charlie, we'll be listening tomorrow.
15: Thanks, Clinton. See you, mate.
12: Charlie Brown hosting Life and Tech on 2GB from 8 o'clock tomorrow morning.
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12: Reasonable day on the stock market. Fairly steady overall. The All Ordinaries has closed up 12 points, 8,964. The ASX 200 up 15 points, 8,764. One Australian dollar currently buying 69 US cents.
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12: Well, drizzly weather continuing for the next couple of days. A few showers this evening, 13 degrees in the coast and the western suburbs at the moment. Tomorrow, showers, possibly as much as 10 millimetres, a top of 18. Tomorrow, that will continue. Sunday, showers easing, about 10 millimetres as well, 19 degrees. Monday, a shower or two. Tuesday, a shower or two. Wednesday, a shower or two. It looks like maybe by the end of next week, there might be, just might be some sunny weather.
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12: Let's talk sport for the highest quality architectural glass, shower screens, balustrades, fencing, splashbacks, manufactured right here in Sydney. You can't go past Palmer's Glass. Mark Geyer can't be with us tonight. He'll be back on Monday night. But if you missed our tips, because we did run through the tips last night, let me repeat those NRL Round 17 tips for you. So tonight there are two games. The Dolphins are taking on, let me just check the games tonight. The Gold Coast Titans taking on the Canterbury Bulldogs, and I've tipped the Titans, but I got last night wrong, and MG's tipped the Bulldogs. We've then got the Broncos up against the Roosters as the second game. You'll hear that on the continuous call team. And I've tipped the Broncos, MG's tipped the Roosters. Tomorrow afternoon, 3 o'clock, the Dolphins take on the Warriors. We have both tipped the Dolphins. That's followed by, and you'll hear this with the continuous call team, North Queensland up against the Penrith Panthers. We have both tipped the Panthers. The Storm play Manly at Brookvale tomorrow night. You'll hear that on 2GB and network stations. I'm tipping the Storm. MG's tipping Manly. Two games Sunday afternoon. The Raiders up against St George Illawarra. I'm backing the Raiders, MG supporting the Raiders, and the final game of the round, the Newcastle Knights up against the West Tigers, and we're both tipping the Newcastle Knights. But there's only one sport we really care about this afternoon, so I'm joined by 2GB's football correspondent, none other than our very own Lucy Zelich. Hello, my friend.
16: Oh, hello, my friend G. I tell you, thinking on those footy tips, though, I mean, my husband's a massive Dragons supporter and I'm a Canberra supporter. You know, it's an awful fixture to even have to cast your eyes on, let alone try and tip, given the form that they're in at the moment. But I tell you what, I keep sweating on. I know that KO Weeks, he signed an extended contract. I think it was last year to like 2029, something like that. But I'm just waiting for this guy to grow tired and say, you know what, I want to win things. And then you get that awkward presser, right, where they're announcing that they've agreed to let him go.
12: Oh, he's not going to leave Canberra, is he? No. He's just signed the new deal and you're predicting he's going to leave.
16: Come out of Canberra, they all just get sick of the place and they go, I want to win things. I want to get out of here.
12: No, I've decided. I know I've criticised Canberra in the past. In fact, I've insulted Canberra in the past, but I actually don't hate the place. I usually go down once a year because I like to go to the Australian War Memorial. I usually take my kids there over summer. I like to go to the art gallery because I'm a very cultured person, as you realise, Lucy. I do go. Don't laugh.
16: Yeah. No, yes, you are. Yeah, I take that back. How disrespectful. Kids... Yes, you're a very cultured man. You and your Kiama blowhole, you take that all the way to the bank, my friend. I love it.
12: Lucy, there's only one sport that matters this afternoon.
17: And there it is, another high point in the Socceroos World Cup journey. The third time they've qualified for the knockout phase.
12: Scoreless draw, Australia and Paraguay, but that's great for us. That's a win.
16: Well, it's a win because we go through in second place, right? And instantly we make things easier for ourselves in terms of our potential opponents, although the potential opponent could be Belgium. And that's a little bit terrifying because we expected them to top their group, right? We thought this is going to be an easy one for Belgium. They'll top their group and we'll take on whoever comes second in that. But that group is still up in the air and those games will be resolved tomorrow. Of course, they're smashing through the remaining group stage matches over Saturday and Sunday before we get into the knockout phase, the round of 32 from Monday onwards, our time. But they're not going to be an easy prospect either for us. I mean, they're seeded 10th in the world, even though they've been a bit of a surprise in terms of they didn't immediately top the group. They're still going to be really tough opponents for us.
12: How do you respond to the people who said, and I've had a lot of text messages about this afternoon, to say it was dull and boring because no one could kick a goal? I thought the back half of the game anyway was thrilling.
16: back half of the game was much better and we started to see more intent. It started to open up a little bit more and we started to see some of our Socceroos players, particularly Geordie Boss, who I thought was brilliant. A positional change for him. You don't normally see him down the right-hand side, but gee, it was exciting to see, you know, and really good and strong in 1v1 situations. It was a frustrating game. I'm not going to pretend to dress it up other than that, because at the end of the day, creatively for us, I don't think that we were able to use as much of our outlets. Irin Kunda, you could see, was quite frustrated through the match. It got exciting when we saw the likes of Tete Yenge come on as well, you know, really starting to make more threatening advances towards goal. But again, I mean, it was kind of a match that we largely expected as well. Paraguay, very resolute defensively. They're a team that you're not expecting to outpossess you. In fact, some of the lowest possession stats in the tournament as it stands so far. So we knew what we were going to get from them. But it was a different prospect entirely for Tony Popovich's side, the Australia side, because we're used to, in the first two games, certainly, against Turkey and USA, we were used to the opponents having the ball, right? Now, this was a different prospect. Australia had the ball, and what could we do with it? And again, when you're facing a team that's usually going to park 11 men behind the ball and you're relying on mistakes or it being a game of transition, which is largely how the Socceroos have succeeded, that's their modus operandi, particularly under Popper, who I have immense respect for as a coach, a former Socceroos player himself, has won over, you know, 50 caps for his country. You know, you knew that's what we were going to get today.
12: Last one for you, Lucy. Is there any chance, just the smallest of chances, we could play New Zealand? Come on, I know there's an opportunity there.
16: Oh, look, you know what? This is the fun thing about these types of situations, because when you get into the permutations, goal difference, etc., and by the way, FIFA have changed the rules. FIFA are like the equivalent of Albanese and Chalmers, right? they use every opportunity to grab for the cash. But you know what? They're also like bored, rich housewives. You know, they're sitting around, they're looking at their mansion all day, and they're like, what else can we tinker with? Honey, it's time for a reno. It's like, no, no, no. Oh, it's fine as it is. Just leave it enough. So they changed the rules. So we don't focus as much on goal difference. Now it's about the head-to-head record, which I think has sucked out the joy, to be honest, because we had so many exciting moments in previous tournaments where you thought, wow, if, you know, they get a goal difference here, that could swing them into third and then they're likely to go through if they rank in the top eight or whatever it is and was back then. Now it's the top eight. But, you know, it's one of those things that gets really frustrating. But now we're turning into mathematicians and psychics because we're thinking, okay, we predict that this team's going to end up there, but yeah, if their head-to-head isn't any good, could we play them? I don't think we'll play New Zealand.
12: Okay.
16: I really don't see that happening.
12: What a shame, because given my New Zealand heritage, I'd be split. No, I'd be also supporting the Socceroos. Hey, Lucy, got to run, but Monday afternoon, big news for your fans and everyone who loves Sydney now, you are hosting the program.
16: And the haters too. Come and join me. Let's have a debate. It's a democracy. I love nothing more than a debate. Please. You know, I clearly won't do as good a job as you, mate. I'm just keeping the chair warm, but looking forward to doing that in your absence. You deserve a good break.
12: Good on you, Lucy. Lucy Zilich hosting Sydney Now from 3 o'clock Monday afternoon. Would you like to play the quiz for a Friday afternoon? 131873. 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
0: Talking about cracking up north of Bar Point, we did have a few crackings happening. We had a few smashes up there on the M1 and Joel's Bridge, but it's all over now and all northbound lanes towards Newcastle are open. But we've still got delays back to the Hawkesbury Bridge trying to get through there. Horsley Park, a smash involving a truck and car on the M7 off-ramp to the Horsley Drive. That's affecting northbound traffic towards Eastern Creek. Two lanes are closed there, lanes 2 and 3. And at Maroubra, the lights are flashing on Anzac Parade and Fitzgerald Avenue. Take it easy through that intersection. I'm Dennis Lee on 2GB.
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12: 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This is on Trove Street, Lane Cove. 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It has been contained to the garage. A 65-year-old woman is being assessed by paramedics, but it has involved lithium batteries.
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12: 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Derek and Donna playing tonight. Hello, Donna.
32: Hey, Clinton.
12: You're going to go first, okay?
32: Okay.
12: Your 30 seconds starts now. In tennis, what word is used to represent a score of zero?
32: Love.
12: Correct. Made famous by Whitney Houston, who wrote I Will Always Love You?
32: Huh?
12: Dolly Parton wrote it. Which Aussie spread has just released a new kids version?
32: Vegemite.
12: You're right, you're on two. Which city is closer to Sydney, Perth or Jakarta?
32: Jakarta?
12: No, it's actually Perth.
32: Oh.
12: You finished on two, Donna. You got a big chance. You got a big chance. Righto, Derek, you got to beat two.
32: Thanks, mate.
12: All right, your 30 seconds starts now. Which hand is a wedding ring normally worn on?
32: Left.
12: You're right. Quicksilver is another name for which toxic element?
1: Mercury.
12: You're right. We're on two. What's the main fruit ingredient of a summer pudding?
1: Summer pudding? Pass.
12: Berries. Which lunar park opened first, Melbourne or Sydney?
1: Sydney.
12: No, it was Melbourne. In 1932, the Great Emu War occurred in which Australian state?
1: South Australia.
12: No, it was WA. All right, we got a tie break. I'm going to ask a tie break question. Yell out your name when you got the answer. Which country is home to the Colosseum?
2: Donna.
12: Donna was first.
2: Italy.
12: You are right. Congratulations, Donna. We are going to send you out a $320 SIM card thanks to amazing.com.au.
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0: Okie dokie, let's go up to Huntley Vale. We've got road demis there on Huntley Vale Road and the Darling Causeway. That's affecting traffic in all directions up there. At Horsley Park, still got issues after a smash involving a truck and car on the M7 off-ramp to the Horsley Drive. It's affecting northbound traffic towards Eastern Creek. Two lanes are closed there, lanes 2 and 3. And at Maroubra, those lights are flashing on Anzac Parade and Fitzgerald Avenue. And the M5, you'll be staring at brake lights from King George's Road all the way out to the tolls. I'm Dennis Lee on 2GB.
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2: Maynard. We're going to catch up with Cameron Smith to preview this Broncos clash against the Roosters. You'll hear it all live on the Continuous Call team. Really do or die time now for the Broncos. And we'll catch up with the great Mark Bosnich as well to recap the Socceroos nil all draw with Paraguay through to the round of 32 at the FIFA World Cup.
12: Mike Pearsall hosting Sports Today tonight. You'll also hear him with the Continuous Call team this evening calling the match. Thank you for listening this afternoon. Thank you, Dylan and Chelsea and Imogen and Em. Em's off on holidays. Lucy Zelich hosting the show next week. I'll see you in a week's time.
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9: It's 6 o'clock. Good evening. I'm Jamel Wells. The Prime Minister says people criticising the government's tax changes are talking nonsense. Federal Politics editor Michael Packey.
11: Labor is outselling its reforms to capital gains and negative gearing, admitting it had to make some adjustments to fix problems with the legislation. Former Reserve Bank Governor Philip Lowe argues the CGT changes will stifle broader business investment and should have been limited to the property market.
15: The other changes will end up hurting living standards here.
11: Anthony Albanese claims critics of his budget don't know what they're talking about.
16: Some of the nonsense that's out there will dissipate, because it won't hit up against reality.
11: Money raised from the tax changes will help fund an ongoing $250 tax offset for all workers and a $1,000 instant deduction on expenses. Michael Packey, Canberra.
9: A Melbourne woman with links to Islamic State has been granted bail. 54-year-old Khosar Ahmad arrived back in Australia last month in a group of ISIS brides. Ahmad and her 31-year-old daughter are charged with slavery offences. Her daughter remains in custody. The mayor of Lithgow wants more support for her community now the timeline for the Great Western Highway reopening has been laid out. A new bridge at Mitchell's Causeway is likely to be finished in a year, meaning detours remain in place. Mayor Cassandra Coleman says the extra traffic in the main street is putting locals and visitors off.
17: I'm looking for some goodwill funding coming forward from the state and the federal government while we continue to bear the brunt of the closure and host the detour.
9: A warning's been issued about the use of AI for bank scams. ASIC has reported more than 4,000 cases of bank impersonation so far this year. Commissioner Alan Kirkland says new technology is making scams harder to expose.
18: Artificial intelligence is making it easier for scammers to impersonate banks and trick you into thinking that you're dealing with a legitimate representative of your bank, rather than somebody who's trying to trick you out of your money.
9: Two men have been charged after drugs worth over $2.5 million were seized at Port Stephens. Police have seized almost 64 kilograms of prohibited drugs, including pseudoephedrine and cocaine. And a lithium-ion battery has caused a garage fire at Lane Cove. Three crews are at the scene. A 65-year-old woman is being treated by paramedics. In finance, the All Ords closed up 12 points, one Australian dollar buying around 68 US cents.
31: 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ASA's end of financial year deals are on now. The ASA Swift Go AI series. 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
9: In tonight's round 17 of the NRL, the Bulldogs are taking on the Titans on the Gold Coast. Also tonight, Brisbane Broncos will be looking to keep their season alive when they take on the Sydney Roosters. The Socceroos have declared job done after securing their place in the round of 32 at the FIFA World Cup. A nil-all draw with Paraguay has locked up a second-place finish in Group D behind the US. Wing-back Jordan Bass was the most dangerous for the Socceroos going forward and has told SBS they're pleased with the result.
19: It was a bit of a hustle towards the end of the game, but you know, we got the draw. Obviously, we wanted the win, but we still qualified for the next round, so very happy.
9: Australian golfer Caris Davidson is in second place at 7 under par after the first round of the PGA Championship, two shots off the pace. Defending champion Minji Lee is 1 under. That's news and sport.
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0: 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That's 50% off cabinets in June. What about 50% off the jingle?
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1: Nobody but...
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4: Heading out to Hartley Vale, we've got road damage on Hartley Vale Road and the Darling Causeway. That's affecting traffic in all directions out there. Horsley Park, we've still got issues after a smash involving a truck and car on the M7 off-ramp to the Horsley Drive. It's still affecting northbound traffic towards Eastern Creek. Two lanes are closed there, lanes 2 and 3. Expect 5-minute delays trying to get through there. At Maroubra, of course, the lights are still flashing on Anzac Parade and Fitzgerald Avenue. And at Strathfield, you'll be on the brakes on Centenary Drive from the highway up to Arthur Street. I'm Dennis Lee on 2GB.
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9: Possible showers overnight, getting down to 12 degrees. Tomorrow, showers and a top of 18. Sunday, showers easing with a top of 19 and a shower or two forecast for Monday. Right now in the city, it's 13 degrees. 13 in Bankstown, 12 in Campbelltown, 13 in Gosford, 11 in Lucas Heights, 12 degrees in Penrith, 11 in Terry Hills. I'm Jamel Wells. 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
2: 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My name's Mike Pearsall, filling in for Adam Hawes. And what a pleasure it is to have your company tonight on what's been a huge day in Australian sport. Well, it wasn't flashy, it wasn't brilliant, and there was no breakthrough goal and moment of sheer elation for the Socceroos or their fans. But the job is done, and for the second consecutive FIFA World Cup, our boys are through to the knockout stage. A nil-all draw against Paraguay, securing the vital point we needed to finish second in Group D and book a round of 32 match next Saturday morning in Dallas. Still to be confirmed as to who the opponent will be. But if the stars align, we could have a trans-Tasman battle with the Kiwis. How good would that be? Making things even sweeter today, the Yanks got done right at the death by Turquia, who scored a goal deep in stoppage time to win 3-2 and wipe that smug smile off the USA's face. The US, they still top the group, and they still have bragging rights over our boys from their 2-0 win last weekend. But hey, it's good to see them get pulled down a peg. And Turquia, after being favourites to actually top the group, they get a consolation win before they head home. I want to ask you tonight, is there any other sporting event which brings Australia together like the FIFA World Cup? I'm sure everyone's seen the scenes at Federation Square down in Melbourne as there were the scenes there last World Cup. The local clubs have been packed around the country. Workers have chucked sickies today. Kids have been wagging school to watch the game. I was in Russia in 2018 following the Socceroos as a fan, I can tell you I've never felt patriotism in a sporting sense like I did on that tour of Russia. It was absolutely unreal. Tens of thousands of Aussies drinking, partying, travelling, singing together over 2.5 weeks supporting the boys. And then, of course, a couple of years later, we had the Women's World Cup here on home soil. Courtney Vine scored that winning penalty in the shootout to send Australia to the semis. I was in a pub in Paddington that night. I reckon there was beer dripping off the roof for about 10 minutes after she scored that penalty. 131-873, the open line number tonight. You can text me 0460-873-873 or email me at 2gb.com. Does any other sporting event come close to the Men's or Women's Football World Cup? We'd love to hear from any fans who've been out and about today. Ring in and let us know where you watched the game this afternoon and who you're hoping to get in the round of 32. There's Egypt, Iran, Belgium or New Zealand. Now, they're all pretty tightly packed down in Group G. They all play tomorrow afternoon. They are our potential opponents for next Saturday morning in Texas. And it's actually going to be the 4th of July. Imagine the 4th of July in Texas watching the Socceroos in a World Cup knockout game. That would be unbelievable. You can text me 0460 873 873 tonight. 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We'll also bring you some comments from Coach Tony Popovich a little later throughout the show. He sprung some more selection surprises in this one. 6 changes he made to the starting side, which went down to the USA last weekend. We'll dive a little deeper into those later in the show, and we'll catch up with former Socceroo Mark Bosnich as well to get Boz's thoughts on the match. It's not all Socceroos tonight. In fact, we're going to catch up with Melbourne Storm, Queensland and Australian great Cameron Smith in just a few moments' time to preview the massive Round 17 clash at Suncorp Stadium tonight. The Brisbane Broncos hosting the Sydney Roosters, and boy, isn't it just crunch time for the Premiers. Not just my opinion, but that of their own coach, Michael Maguire, as well, who admits it's now or never in terms of turning their form around if they're to even make the finals this year, let alone defend their title in the semis. They might not make the top 8. They're facing 7 straight losses. Their star man, Payne Haas, is on the way out at the end of the season. And given the pressure that was on Madge at the start of the year, when they were still on their victory lap from the grand final, you'd say it wouldn't be out of the realms of possibility for him to be heading out the exit door as well if they don't make the finals. You'll hear that full game call with myself, Mark Piggy Riddell and Josh Morris on the continuous call team after the Sports Today program wraps up tonight. 131-873. We'll also keep you up to date with the match that has just kicked off between the Bulldogs and the Gold Coast Titans. Right now, nil all between those two sides. 11.5 gone in the first half. The Titans showed some great form in the past few weeks. They beat Penrith last week by 1 point. The Dogs, they're continuing this trial of having Stephen Crichton at 5'8". So interesting to see how Critter goes in the playmaking role. Plenty more to get through tonight. We've got some cricket to cover and an update after the first round of the Ladies PGA Championship, where our very own Minji Lee is defending the title there. 131-873 is the open line number tonight. 0460-873-873 is the text line, or you can email me at 2gb.com by clicking on the feedback icon. Mike Pearsall in the chair. Happy Friday, everyone. Filling in for Adam Hawes tonight, and you are listening to Sports Today. Well, round 17 of the NRL is back underway with the Bulldogs away to the Titans on the Gold Coast at the moment. As I just said, 12 minutes gone in that one, nil all in the first half. Coming up tonight in the late match, the Brisbane Broncos season will be on the line when they take on the Sydney Roosters. Covering all the action as part of the Channel 9 team is one of the greats of the modern game, Cameron Smith. He joins us on the line tonight. Cam, good evening.
1: G'day, Mike. How are you going?
2: Yeah, really well, mate. You'd have to say it's do or die time for the now for the Broncos now, wouldn't you? 6 points adrift of the top 8, the premiership defence really, really hanging by a thread.
1: Yeah, it is, and you know I think everyone involved in the Broncos with the playing roster and the coaches, they'd be really disappointed with where they're at this year. They've had a lot of injuries, but so have a lot of other clubs in the NRL at the moment. They just really haven't dealt with that situation that they find themselves in. They're still a high quality outfit. And if they look back at some of their performances, particularly over the last, I'd say, month, where, they lost at home against the Dragons, they lost at home against the Titans in games that I believe they really should have gone on and won. But they're just opportunities that have gone begging, really. So tonight is the night for the Broncos. If they don't stand up tonight and really put in a tough performance and grind out a much-needed victory, then it could be curtains for their 2026 season.
2: You've had a bit to do with the Broncos this year, Cameron. You joined Michael Maguire's team as a leadership consultant and a coaching mentor, so you do have a bit more insight than others. My question, are you the problem?
1: I'm starting to think that. A few of my mates, when I get out for a bit of a hit of golf every now and again, they say to me, mate, you're the problem. You've got to get out of there. So, I think, you know, there's been a lot of challenges that the Broncos have faced this year, and, you know, injuries being one of them. There was a period of, sort of time there where, you know, you mentioned how I work with the leadership group. There was one of the leaders of the seven that was available, and that was Adam Reynolds, you know, for about 2 or 3 weeks there at one point in time. So, but in saying that, I personally feel that the Broncos have underperformed this year. They really have. Coming off the back of last year where, you know, they went through that phenomenal run of last month of football throughout the finals and then, of course, the grand final. When you look at the depth of their squad, they've got more depth than pretty much every other team in the competition. So, you know, when you look at injuries, yes, it is a challenge, but I don't think you can use that as an excuse. They've got quality right across the park, but they just haven't found their best football this year, and that's really what it comes down to. They need to find it tonight against the Roosters.
2: Let's talk about the Roosters for a second. A star-studded roster, as they often do have, Cam, but probably failed to find the consistency this year. How do you see them shaping up heading into the back end of the season?
1: Well, if going off, you know, their last performance against the Sharks, I thought that was a really, really gritty win by the Roosters. Defensively, they were very tough. They went through sort of large periods of football where, there were no points scored, very little stoppages as well. And I think for me, when I'm looking at a side looking to go, you know, deep into the finals and all the way to the grand final, that's one quality that they have to have. In saying that, at the same time, they had a number of players backing up from Origin 2 in Melbourne as well. So, look, I was really impressed with them in their last performance. A much better turnout than what they had in Brisbane a few weeks earlier or a couple of weeks earlier against the Dolphins, where they really just they failed to show up that night. So, look, I think they'll be up for this one. And for another reason too, you know, their skipper, he's celebrating 200 games for the Roosters tonight, as well as I think Sammy Walker's playing his 100th as well for 100th career game. So a couple of big reasons for the Roosters to get up and play well tonight.
2: Yeah, it's going to be an absolute cracker, all on Channel 9 and the Continuous Call team. Smithy, last one before you go. A huge weekend ahead with the teams being picked for Origin 3. A lot's being made about Laurie Daly's Blues side and how much they have to change to have a chance at winning up at Suncorp. But I suppose for Billy Slater, it's pretty easy. You probably just keep the same formula, don't you?
1: Yeah, I think so. Look, I really don't think Billy has to change too much. There's obviously a handful of games to finish up across the weekend, so we'll be watching them closely. But all things being equal, I really don't think he's going to change the team at all. The one change he may consider, I guess, would be, you know, after that, that HIA period for Cam Munster in game two. He may consider putting a specialist half on the bench. So that's, you're talking someone like a Jamal Fogarty or a Braden Trindle or possibly Tom Dearden if he plays this week. But outside of that, Mike, I think Billy just runs with, you know, the 19 guys that he had in Melbourne. They did such a fantastic job and give them opportunity to come home, play in front of their home fans and try and win the series.
2: Cam, always a pleasure to have you on Sports Today, mate. We'll enjoy your coverage coming up tonight and across the weekend on Channel 9.
1: Good on you. Thanks, Mike.
2: There he is, rugby league legend and Channel 9 commentator Cameron Smith there. Certainly a massive game coming up at Suncorp Stadium when the Broncos face the Roosters. It really is just do or die time for the Premiers, isn't it, at the moment? 0460 873 873. Also, a very important to note this weekend, of course, if you haven't heard already, it's the 10th anniversary of the annual round, the Beanie for Brain Cancer round. In Australia, brain cancer kills more children than any other disease and more more people under 40 than any other cancer. So fans are being urged to join the fight by buying a beanie or making a donation at markhughesfoundation.com.au. Beanies also available from all Lowe's Australia stores, participating IGA Australia and selected Woolworths stores. And over the last 10 years, this is incredible. I was joining Ben Fordham during the week to discuss this. $29.7 million has been raised from the sale of over 1.3 million beanies and other donations in the first 9 years of Beanie for Brain Cancer Round. It's just extraordinary, isn't it? And we've seen with Jai Arrow's diagnosis with motor neuron disease in the past couple of months just how well the rugby league community comes together and joins when their owner are in trouble and need a helping hand. So Beanie for Brain Cancer Round, get involved. Go and purchase a beanie from a Lowe's store or participating IGA or Woolies stores, and let's help try to raise some money for the biggest killer of children in this country and more people under 40 than any other cancer. It's the 10th edition of the Beanie for Brain Cancer Round. 131873 is the open line number tonight. 0460 873 873. I'd love to know, before we dive into the World Cup chat for the Socceroos after the break, is there any sporting event that comes close to getting the country together like watching the Socceroos or the Matildas at a World Cup? 131873, or send us a text. We'll get to that after a break.
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4: Let's head out to Cogra. We've got the Arts Festival happening as we speak on Belgrave Street. The road is now closed in both directions. Horsley Park still got major dramas after that smash involving a truck and car on the M7 off-ramp to the Horsley Drive. It's still affecting northbound traffic towards Eastern Creek. Two lanes are closed there, lanes 2 and 3. Expect 5-minute delays trying to get through there. And a grey stain. I'm getting reports of an incident on the M4 on-ramp from Jersey Road. That's affecting eastbound traffic towards the city. If you're heading that way, please take care going around that site. I'm Dennis Lee on 2GB.
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2: Yes, welcome back to Sports Today with Mike Pearsall. 6-0, the Canterbury Bulldogs lead the Gold Coast Titans with 17 and a half remaining in the first half up there at Cbus Super Stadium. It was Jethro Rinne-Kama crossing on the left wing for the Bulldogs. The Titans back on the attack now through their captain, Tino Fasua-Maliawi, back into the side after being rested after Origin last week. Milestone games coming up tonight for the Bulldogs. Max King, he's playing his 150th for them and his 100th for the Bulldogs at the moment. And you heard Cameron Smith before the break talking about the big milestones for the Roosters tonight when they take on the Broncos, that one on the continuous call team. James Tedesco playing his 200th game for the Chooks, while Sam Walker will play his 100th game for the club as well. Just some more on rugby league before we chat a little bit of football out of last night's game for the Rabbitohs, that 32-12 win over the Eels. Geez, they were impressive, the Rabbitohs, out there at Combank Stadium. Parramatta centre Sean Russell has been charged with dangerous contact, an $1,800 fine for when he struck the face of Talis Duncan with his boot while Duncan was scoring a try. It ended up being a possible 8-point try there for Talis Duncan. So Sean Russell fined $1,800. And if you're in our regions, this weekend, you've got a bit of a treat coming your way if you're around Tamworth. Now, it's the New South Wales Rugby League's regional Magic Round kicking off.

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0: got on his yacht and sailed north. So
1: okay.
0: I thought that was very ironic. But so it's funny how I find that, I felt a lot better after writing some poems that had a bit of truth behind them. As that lady Anne I just picked up on then, I found it very therapeutic to be truthful. There's a lot of truth I think comes from that. So very interesting subject, Pat. I do enjoy your program, mate.
1: Okay.
0: Thank you, Pat.
1: Thank you, mate. No worries at all. I hope we're helping others when we talk about, the power of words and writing and poems and how it can help you through things. Yeah, it's quite interesting. And it's nice to have these tools handy, isn't it? Because we all get knocked around by life, and maybe sitting down and writing a note or a letter about it might help you through it. Let's look at some weather through the around the nation today for Saturday the 27th of June. In Broome, a sunny day with a top of 30 degrees. In Perth today, showers and 19 degrees. Right now it's 14. Adelaide, a partly cloudy day with a top of 17 today. For Adelaide, right now it's 5. In Melbourne, a cloudy day and 13 degrees. Melbourne right now on 9 degrees. Hobart, partly cloudy and 12, currently 4 degrees for Hobart. Canberra, some morning frost, a partly cloudy day with a top of 14 today for Saturday. Canberra right now on 0.8 of a degree. In Sydney, showers easing and a top of 18 degrees, currently 12 degrees for Sydney. In Newcastle, showers and 18. Brisbane, a shower or two and 21 degrees. Brisbane right now on 14. Partly cloudy for Townsville, 27. Cairns, a shower or two with a top of 27 also today. In Darwin, the cloud clearing in 31 degrees. And Alice Springs, a sunny day with a max of 22. National weather today for Saturday the 27th of June. Now, Andrew from Building Pro will join us next, and we'll talk about the Allianz Winter Risk Report. So when it comes to winter, your home and your vehicle need to be prepared for the change of season. And Andrew from Building Pro will tell us all about it after this.
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11: World Cup update, the group stage, group one game between Norway and France. We're 33 minutes into the game. Norway 1 and France 3. So 3 goals to France. Norway 1, and we're 33 minutes into the game for that World Cup update. Let's head to Neil now and say hi to Helen. Hi there, Helen.
12: Good morning, Pat. It's a beautiful morning here. I'm just out in my yard. I'm on 3/4 of an acre of garden and everything, and it's just lovely here. You can hear the possums running across, you know, the naughty little things they are, running across the roof, and the birds are just starting to twitter, if you know what I mean.
11: Yes.
12: So it's heaven up here. Anyway, Pat, look, I just want to make mention to a lot of people who are listening, obviously, that the Warwick Hall Centenary is happening in August. I know it's a couple of months away, but look, we do need some RSVPs. People are very slack when it comes to responding. Mm. And, you know, that's all happening at Warwick, which is the little siding between Millinger Parrot.
11: Oh, yes.
12: And also the Netherby Lawquin Football Club reunion. That's also in August. So, you know, we really need to hear from people as well. But I want to make mention about today, Pat. The Jung Market is on today. That's a ripper market, and it's opposite, it's north of Horsham. And also there's the Recircle Market at Matoa this weekend, Saturday and Sunday. You know where Matoa is. It's where the stick shed is, a very historical, big, huge shed up there.
11: Oh, yeah.
12: And also the Dimboola CWA are having a Devonshire morning tea at the RSL Hall at 10 a.m. So, you know, there's lots of things for you to do.
11: Yes.
12: Jump in the car. In, you know, what's that song? Jump in my car.
11: Oh, yes.
12: And hoover up here. Come on up the Western Highway and see us all. And I'll be here too. So, you know, just make contact with me at the Visitors Information Centre. And, you know, Pat, doesn't take long to put the lippy

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1: It's 6 o'clock. Good morning. I'm Sasha Foote. Nearly 1,000 people have died in two powerful earthquakes in Venezuela. International rescue teams join the search for survivors. At least 3,300 people have been injured and hundreds more are believed to be trapped. The quake struck a minute apart with magnitudes of 7.2 and 7.5. The conversion of the Sydney Southwest Metro line is affecting services between Tullawong and Sydenham this weekend. Buses are replacing services on a section of the line. Transport for New South Wales Coordinator General Howard Collins says these closures are part of a critical stage of line extension.
2: This is all connected with, and over the next 4 or 5 weekends, there will be more closures as we really now into the testing phase of the connection with the Bankstown line. So no City Metro. I think that's the big headline for this weekend.
1: A man is in hospital under police guard after being injured during a pursuit through Sydney South. Police say the 24-year-old became trapped when the ute he was driving crashed and rolled onto its side during the chase at Caringbah. A passenger in the ute was also taken to hospital as a precaution. Fresh data shows flights from Australia through the Middle East have surged 36% since DFAT downgraded travel warnings for the region. The conflict in the Middle East sparked mass cancellations in March and April. Etihad has now fully restored its services to Sydney and Melbourne, while Emirates and Qatar are running at about 3/4 capacity. Economists say inflation and further interest rate hikes expectations are putting the Australian dollar under heavy pressure. Our currency is trading at a 3-month low of around US 69 cents. AMP Chief Economist Shane Oliver says geopolitical tensions have boosted the US dollar while making the AUD far less attractive.
3: We think we'll still see more rate hikes in Australia, but we are getting close to the top. Whereas in the US, there's a view that maybe the Fed will be raising interest rates this year and not cutting interest rates. So that's changed the relative attractiveness of the two currencies.
1: A small plane has crashed into the tallest skyscraper in Beijing, sending glass panels into the street below. A heavy police presence is at the site, which is understood to be the building of one of China's largest state-owned financial firms. It is not yet known if there are any casualties. In finance, one Australian dollar is buying around 70 US cents.
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1: The Broncos' losing streak has continued in the NRL's round of 17. Andrew Lucas reports.
4: Brisbane's premiership defence is on life support after going down to the Roosters 24-18 at Suncorp Stadium. The Broncos put up a tough fight leading 16-12 at halftime in wet conditions in front of almost 40,000 fans. But the Roosters' class shone through in the second half, handing the home side their 7th straight loss. Earlier, the Bulldogs made it 3 wins on the trot, defeating the Titans 30-12 on the Gold Coast. Andrew Lucas, Sydney.
1: Hawthorn has held off a determined GWS to win by 14 points on a cold and slippery night at the MCG. The Giants pushed the Hawks to the limit despite being 2 players down. And a 7-day break for the Socceroos before heading into the Southern Death knockout phase of the World Cup, their next match early Saturday our time. It's 6:04. That's the latest news and sport.
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13: Cloudy with a very high chance of showers. Southwesterly winds below 10 knots, becoming south to southeasterly, a top of 18 degrees in the city and in the west. Looking ahead, showers tomorrow on Monday, a shower or two on Tuesday, easing Thursday, sunny on Friday. Right now in town, it's 10 degrees, 9 in Bankstown, 9 Campbelltown, 10 in Gosford, 9 in Lucas Heights. I'm Sasha Foote. 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

0: And a very good morning to you, Graham Ross, here with the Garden Clinic. Yes, he's back, and it's great to be home. But by golly, did we have some fun. And of course, you can keep up to date following the Socceroos. And I haven't seen Australia and Australians get behind any sporting team like this since I was in Munich with my son for the 2006 World Cup. A lot of fun. They're working hard, especially the game yesterday. It was a tough game, but we only needed to draw and we did. But of course, in your garden, you gotta win. If you're losing, then you're in big trouble. And we've got some showers about for a lot and back a very mixed bag of weather around the country. So wherever you are, thanks for company. Thanks for joining us here on the Garden Clinic. And we'd love to have a yarn to you. If you've got a gardening problem, you know the number, 131873. Love to hear from you. The same number hasn't changed the last 46 years. 131873, and the Garden Clinic is open to take your calls wherever you are. The calls are coming in. They're just setting them all up now, and we'll be having a bit of a chat. In the studio with me is Ash Walker. Ash, you've had, your first frost yet down there in the Southern Highlands?
1: We have this week, actually. It's been quite cold. I've had the rug up quite a bit. But, yeah, this is the first week we've had a frost. But, you know, it's funny. It's come like a month later, actually, as well. So it's still sort of warm temperatures out there. But, no, we have had our first frost.
0: Yeah, I was wondering because I asked you the same question about 3 or 4 weeks ago when I would have thought you'd have had a frost and it hasn't. So the warmer weather continued and you've just had the first snap.
1: We have, so, but we've been quite busy in the garden this week. The rats are still a problem.
0: God.
1: They really are.
0: And yeah, people don't realise the east coast of Australia, and I know, you know, Victorian fans go, yeah, New South Wales is full of rats. No. But in the garden, it doesn't matter where you live, you've got to really get on top of them.
1: You do. We're actually thinking of putting like a electric fence up around just to sort of keep them away. That's not much.
0: Yeah.
1: But we've also gone through and done a lot of tree pruning also. It's that sort of time of the year, you know, once all the leaves drop off.
0: Yeah.
1: And also safety reasons also as well. A lot of your dead wood in your trees. So we've been going through doing that this week.
0: Yeah, which is a good thing. If you're listening, a couple of tips there coming through from Ash already. He's got a few things to chat about and we'll be yarning during the week. But of course, we want to hear from you. So the Garden Clinic is open, 131873. We're going to say good morning to you, Kay.
2: Oh, gosh. I wanted to send a picture of the disease that's attacking my daughter's hibiscus. And it's like little bubble things all over it, like the leaves are all little bubbles and I don't know what to
0: it's interesting.
2: Without a picture, I know it's hard for you.
0: No, that's cool. Look, the main thing that we get with hibiscus, especially the whole of the East Coast, and now don't mention climate change. In Victoria, people are growing hibiscus in Victoria, and they haven't, you know, 40 years ago, no one, I never got a question from Victoria about hibiscus, but I do now. And it's the same with citrus in Victoria now. They've got all the same bugs that we've all had in New South Wales and Queensland. The main critter that does damage on hibiscus, of course, is the little shiny black hibiscus beetle. Now, bubbling can sometimes occur from chemical exposure that wasn't expected, some insect that it's got in underneath. There are a couple of insects that cause bubbling on plants, but to be quite honest, Kay, I've never seen it on hibiscus. But the main problem could be if they're getting that sort of bubbling, on hibiscus, as you say, without actually seeing it, could be mites. Now, since I got back, I've been reading a lot, trying to catch up with where things are at. And there's a lot of parts, just as Ash was saying, the weather is warmer than normal. And warm weather, especially without any rain, and that only needs 2 or 3 weeks. And it's normally an October, November, December, January problem with mites. But if we're getting warm weather, and you've had warmer weather than all of us, it could be mites on the reverse. Get your daughter, Kay, to turn the leaf over, and if there are little tiny dots, mites are mighty small. They're really, really tiny. And unfortunately, the, people try to spray them with Confidor and all sorts of insecticides. It doesn't work because the mite is actually an insect. And it's a different class altogether of aphids and what have you. It's more of a spider. And of course, a lot of regular insecticides don't control spiders. But the simplest ones do, like the soap sprays. And there's a lot of different ones. Yates have got a soap spray. There's a new one from OCP, the Organic Crop Protectants people who make a whole range of eco oil and what have you. They've got a new soap spray in, and in fact, I think it's an oil and soap spray, in a ready to use spray. So I'd be getting to have a look on the reverse side. And if there are tiny little dots there, that's what could be the mites that are causing that damage, Kay.
2: Okay, I'll give that a go, Graham.
0: Good girl.
2: Thank you very much.
0: My pleasure. Thanks for your call. And good morning to Queensland. Thanks for your company. I really appreciate it. I'm going to be up there, by the way, at Nambour at the Queensland Garden Show coming up very shortly. We'll be, with a bit of luck, fingers crossed, we hope to be broadcasting from there as well. We're looking for a couple of long cables so we can run from here to Queensland. I've got the boss of cables in the studio with me on the panel, please. So you've got to find some long cables for me, mate. Yeah, good, buddy. Here on the Garden Clinic, we're going to Rockdale now, my old turfing ground. George, good morning.
3: Good morning, Graham. Glad you're back. Hope you enjoyed it all.
0: It was bloody brilliant, mate, to be quite sure. Yeah, how are you?
3: Very good, actually. We're going well.
0: Good.
3: My daughter's got four planter boxes. They're pretty big, about a bit over a metre long, 90 wide, and about half a metre high.
0: Yeah.
3: And she's putting them on the lawn. They've only moved into this place in the last year.
0: Yep.
3: But with that, first question is, should you remove the lawn, or could she put some, say, cardboard boxes from removalists on the top? And then would we use soil or potting mix?
0: Ah, okay. A good bunch of questions. She can put it straight on the lawn, even if it's buffalo, which is pretty tough, or even kikuyu is pretty tough. But the main problem that she has to watch out for is that there'll be drainage holes in the planter boxes, hopefully. There may not be. So she needs to identify, and if you can give her a hand, George, to identify, if there are drainage holes there, then any grass that's there that she hasn't sort of killed off will actually find its way up through those holes. They're looking for moisture, looking for fertilizer, nutrients, and the grass will whiz up through the holes, block the holes, and next thing she'll have grass coming up through the bottom of the planter boxes. So it is worth putting down some cardboard or anything that's going to really stop that grass from becoming a problem later on. But remember, the cardboard is not there permanently. It's going to break down after, you know, 5 or 6 months. So maybe something a little bit more permanent. And then even a bit of a gravel bed so that she's still got good drainage. And I think if there are holes, which you need to determine that first, if there are holes in the boxes, but they do need to drain. So if there are not holes in them, make sure that there are, so that she's not creating a well of water in the planter boxes, and then put some gravel underneath them on top of the lawn, it'll slow the grass down considerably. Yeah, you can put some cardboard down or even some shade cloth mesh. That is not bad. And then put the gravel on top of it, then put the planter boxes on top of that. Now, as far as the soil is concerned, it's not a garden, it's a container. So yeah, good quality potting mix. If they're how tall were they again?
3: About a half a metre.
0: Yeah, look, some gravel in the bottom or polystyrene. The polystyrene boxes that the fish markets use and sometimes the green grocers use, break some of those up into chips about 10-15 centimetres, big chunky chips. Put those down first in the bottom of the box, then some shade cloth over the top of that. And then good quality soil. But you don't want to have a mass of soil, even though she might want to put shrubs or things in them, or carrots with a deep root system. Still, good drainage is going to be essential, especially when they're half a metre high.
3: Yeah, Yeah, that's perfect, and Graham, yeah. Okay.
0: All righty.
3: Thanks very much.
0: All the best here, pal. Cheers. Thanks very much for your call. Bye. Here on the Garden Clinic, it's 17 minutes past 6 o'clock.
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0: Good morning to you. It's 20 minutes past six.
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0: Well, the big game at the moment is France against Norway. France is leading 3-1. And a close game. There's been a couple of close attempts at try. But like Australia yesterday, we had 60% of possession. In fact, greater than 60% possession of the ball, against Paraguay. And, we still drew against them. I've never been, in fact, it's 2006 when I went to the last World Cup, in Munich, in Germany, and, again in now, in 2026. The noise is absolutely deafening. But the thing that really stood out for me, I have never had, now let me just tell you, on my Instagram, I normally get, around about 5,000-6,000, likes. At the moment, I'm running at 304,000. 304,000 likes. It's just incredible. 7,000, 8,000. It's just amazing the number of people that are following it around the world. And that's just not in Australia. That's around the world. You can't have 300,000 in Australia. That sort of figure comes from an international following, on my Instagram, site. But the thing that really stood out for me were the number of men with their sons. Now, I was there with my son and my grandson, and I was watching, and they were having a lot of fun, as was I, the grandfather. And there was a lot of that. A lot of Aussies had taken their grandkids out of school and gone to watch the beautiful game. And it was really impressive, apart from the noise, which I found pretty oppressive. But the number of kids that were there with grandparents and fathers, I found really impressive for an Australian to go all out, for Australian families to go all that way. Mums, I know you're having a bit of fun while Dad's away. And it's nice and quiet at home, isn't it? But, your families are really enjoying and having a great time over there. And of course, we've got the big match to come and more results here on the Garden Clinic during the show. Back to calls. We're heading up to Ipswich now. Queensland's up and awake. Darren, good morning to you.
16: Yeah, g'day, Graham, mate. I've got a couple of double adapters here, mate. Save you a few thousand metres of travel when you get up here to Nambour.
0: Okay, I'll need them.
16: Yeah. Graham, I just want to recommend, I don't know whether you've seen this show, but it's on Prime.
0: Yeah.
16: It's a documentary. It's called Who Owns the World?
0: Right.
16: And if you get a chance to watch it, it's who owns transport in the world, the energy, land, and food.
0: Oh, yeah.
16: And how they, companies like Monsanto, have got a patent on generic seed. 90% of the seeds grown in of crops in America, like food crops like rye and sorghum, are all owned by generic seeds. And how these seed banks, did you know in Norway that there's a vault under the ground near the North Pole that's got millions and millions of seeds from countries all over the world stored in this vault?
0: Yeah, now that's to protect the world's future if there's any major catastrophe. We've always got, it's one of the few places I haven't been to. I've seen a lot about it. And you're quite right. It's just got a little door in the middle of a snow mountain, and it then tunnels right down into way down below, into the rock and into the mountains and deep into the soil. They actually had a water leak. That's how much I'm following them over the last 20 years. They had a water leak, which was really concerning a couple of months back, early this year or late last year. And of course, Australia has a seed bank. And I was there at the opening when Dame Marie Bashir opened the seed bank, which is now the plant bank, at the Royal Botanic Gardens in Sydney. But each botanic garden in each state collects their seed of their local plants, native plants in particular, but also food. Because it's critical to Australia. We're a distant nation from the rest of the world. Our cousins across the ditch are the closest to us, but the rest, you know, they're 12 hours away. But the biggest seed bank in the country is down at Mount Annan at the Australian Botanic Garden. And it was opened up a couple of years ago, as I said, by the governor of New South Wales, the late Dame Marie Bashir, an absolute amazing human being and a beautiful person. But the seed bank there, which I was involved in, and our family actually were one of the early donors to get it up and running, it's spectacular. And seed banks, if anyone's listening, Darren, that is coming to Sydney for a holiday, or if you're living in New South Wales or coming up from Victoria, go to the Australian Botanic Garden and book early to do a tour of the plant bank. It is absolutely fantastic work. And, you know, we're all paying for it. Certainly in New South Wales, it's a New South Wales thing, but it's an Australian plant bank, and they're really important for us all. Not only ornamental plants and native plants, but, of course, seed plants from food as well. Yeah, really important. I'll check that program up, Darren, because on Prime, who owns what, is really important to know. And you're quite right, a lot of seeds, especially that are mass produced in America, cornflakes and stuff like that come from corn that is owned by somebody else, and it's generally an international, multinational company. You're dead right.
16: Yep, it's fantastic, mate, and all about the Cavendish banana. That's the best, most eaten banana in the world. Millions and millions of Cavendish. And they're all cloned because Cavendish bananas don't have seeds.
0: No, correctly right. Now, one of the interesting things about the Cavendish banana that you brought up is that the couple of tours that I've been doing to Queensland over the last 20-odd years, I've noticed, and any Queenslander will know, that the Coffs Harbour region, where and up right the way through that region from New South Wales into Queensland, where much of our bananas come from, and of course over on the west coast in Carnarvon, I've seen the enormous plantations of bananas over there as well. They're all under threat from a particular disease. Now, we're pretty lucky, as I said, about our remoteness, but diseases are coming in on people's feet, on soil. People go to farms and what have you. They don't declare it when they come into the country, and we get diseases coming in. We're now watching out for birds that are coming up from the Antarctic that are bringing diseases that can impact on our chickens and the massive egg production and meat production of chickens in Australia. And of course, even worse, if the disease that's coming up from Antarctic birds, it's already killed thousands of seals. So we're really right on the front of these diseases coming through. But we really need to be very, very aware that the banana population is under threat from a disease, and they're now coming up with a new variety of banana, believe it or not. Without going on about it, I'm a supporter of coming up with varieties of plants, especially food products, like bananas, because it's the biggest crop that we eat, that are disease-resistant varieties. And you don't get that by sitting back and waiting for them to occur. You've got to go out there and actively produce them. Interesting story, and thanks for ringing it up, Darren. An interesting story early on this Saturday morning, where it's now 29 minutes past 6.
17: Coming up on Sydney's Best Breakfast, businesses suffering as retail crime explodes. Police will join us to share their latest strategies. We'll also check in with Sam Longmore, who's taking on an extraordinary challenge in her wheelchair. And just in time for the school holidays, we've got family passes to give away to Taronga Zoo. While I'm taking a break, please keep James Willis company on Sydney's Best Breakfast. 2GB.
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0: Well, good morning. Thanks for your company. It's really beautiful to be back and to have you listening in, especially my mate Dave. Good on you, Kate Preston in Western Australia. He's a regular listener. Thank you, mate, for joining us way over there in WA up early.

0: Oberon. Now, if you're looking for Japanese maples, you'd have to go to Maple Springs out there at Little Hartley. The Goryeo Garden is closed, of course, for the season, but in Banners Lane, you'll find Little Hartley's beautiful Maple Springs Japanese Maple Nursery, and yes, the Great Western Highway remains closed. I just can't believe, at least they've come up with a solution. At least they're looking at a solution. And it sounds like not a bad one, but it's going to be a while before it'll be open if they build a new bridge over the top of the Convict Bridge. And I think that's great. At least they're going to preserve the Convict Bridge, which is really cool. Now, there are two things I really want to mention for people in Sydney Town. Today, the Royal Botanic Gardens, in Sydney is conducting a talk on gardening in small spaces. Now, so many people that live in the inner city. Now, if you're one of those people, living around Surrey Hills or what have you, and you've just got a tiny little garden on a balcony or out the back, and there's a lot of shade there, and you're not quite sure how to grow plants, look, there's no barrier to creating a beautiful, lush and sustainable garden in those tiny little spots. There are always plants you can put in. But you need to know about container growing and watering and soils and the aspect and what have you. All of that you can learn today from 9:30 till 12:30. It's in the Maiden Theatre in the Royal Botanic Gardens. Now, to book your tickets, you do need to go online, botanicgardens.org.au/what's on. That's botanicgardens.org.au/what's on at the RBG in Sydney in the Maiden Theatre. Look, I think, I think if you turn up, they'll still let you in. And they don't say how much it is, so I'm sorry, I can't give you that detail. And by the way, the annual Mingara Orchid Club Fair and the show is on this weekend. It's a big one up there at Tumbiumbi and Mingara Recreation Club. That's in Mingara Drive. Today, 9 till 4. Tomorrow, 9 till 3. Look, I've got some cymbidiums open, but they must have a lot of other orchids to have their annual show on, and maybe some of the expert growers, the professional growers. There are 20 different nurseries represented from all over the state, displays and sales. That's at the Mingara Club up there at Tumbiumbi. Beautiful orchids to see. How cool is that? We're taking your calls on 131-873. We'd love to hear from you wherever you are in the country, 131-873. Now, just for a second, Ash, where was it? Thanks, Peter, for your comments about getting back. Yeah, holiday at the Soccer World Cup. It was pretty good. Australia's still in the game, which is excellent news. Elizabeth's saying she only buys red-tipped bananas. Well, yeah, fair enough. Yes, thank you, Josh. There it is. Josh, you'll need to let me know whether it's an evergreen magnolia or a deciduous magnolia. You want to know how to prune it. Okay, so that's a text that's coming from Josh. Wants to know when to prune his magnolia. Is it deciduous or evergreen, right? Jump on the phone. I can have a chat to you then. 131-873 here on the Garden Clinic. And somebody's saying he was sorry we're in the Western Sydney. Distance. Yeah, it can be a bit of a drama getting into events closer in town. But for those that, I guess, and there's thousands of people living in the inner city area that could pop into the Royal Botanic Gardens today and pick up some tips on small place gardening. Let's go to Liverpool now, out that way. Tony, good morning.
1: Yes, good morning, Graeme, and welcome back from your holiday.
0: Thank you.
1: Graeme, I was wondering, when would be the best time to prune back the winter prune of hydrangeas?
0: Do you know, if you'd asked me this question back in 1980 when we started the show, my answer would have been snap now, okay, any time during winter. But I need to ask you a question because in the last 46 years, Australia has collected amazing number of new different types of hydrangeas. In fact, there's about six different, completely different types of hydrangeas and how they prune. How to prune them. So my first question is to you, Tony. Are these older type hydrangeas, the old, granny's type hydrangeas?
1: Yes, they are the older.
0: Great. Type, yep. Beautiful. Okay. Now's the time to do it. But if you, and the trick is, if you can identify those stems that have already flowered last Christmas, then they're the ones that you should cut down first, and prune those down to, go right to the bottom of the plant, and then you'll see there'll be two, there'll be

0: pairs of buds all the way up the stem. So you go right to the bottom and come up one pair, two pairs, and the second pair, you prune just above that second pair. So you've got to get your arm down in with your secateurs into the plant, and those two buds will then give you the new growth that will flower for you, fingers crossed, hopefully this coming Christmas. The rest of the plant you can tip prune back and take back by about a third. But the main thing is to cut back those flowering branches from last Christmas, cut them down fairly low. As I said, come up two pairs of buds from inside the center of the plant, and then prune it just above that pair of buds and you should be A-OK.
1: Beautiful. Thank you very much. Very much appreciated.
0: No worries. And don't forget, if you want to change the colour or intensify the pink or the blue, now's the time to do it. Any time during, well, June, July, August. August may be better, but you can start doing it any time from now on to intensify the colours, depending on which way you want to go, okay? Good on you, Tony. Cheers, mate. Thanks very much for your call. Now, Tony from Bardwell Park, next door to my old hometown at Bexley North. Good on you, Tony. How can I help you? You've got teddy bear magnolias.
2: I have. It's a fantastic tree. Welcome back, Graham. We missed you.
0: Thank you,
2: mate. It's a fantastic tree. It's grown to about 4.5-5 metres. It's on the street.
0: Yeah.
2: Everyone that looks at it and I just, it's just grown into a magnificent specimen. I want to give it a bit of a trim.
0: Yep.
2: I want to sort of just form it up a little bit.
0: Yes.
2: When can I do it?
0: July.
2: July. So next month.
0: Yeah, next month is better. Yeah. And the reason for that, not that you'll get frost, I would think, at Bardwell Park, but you will get low single-figure temperatures overnight. Although they're all saying that and they have been saying now for a couple of months that the winter's going to be a little bit more mild. But, overnight temperatures, they can get down to single figures and cause the same sort of damage. So what we want to do is to push the pruning back closer to spring, but not right on top of spring. So August is getting a little bit late for some suburbs. You're closer to the coast than, say, I am. Where you are at Bardwell Park, and I know Bardwell Park backwards, then I'd be pruning them in July and then feed them up with a good lawn food like Sun Impact for Lawns or something like that. Believe it or not, it's great for magnolias and teddy bear. By the way, I didn't mention for my listeners. Sorry, my apologies, listeners. Magnolia teddy bear is an evergreen magnolia. Okay, so it's got lots of lush growth. And can I say, Tony, it's very likely that one of the two best evergreen magnolias. Little Gem is a nightmare because it's neither little nor a gem. And Alta, I think, is still the best. Alta is very narrow. If you're looking to buy an evergreen magnolia for a hedge, a mate of mine, Mark, good morning to you, Mark. Thanks for listening and thanks for your comments during the time I was away, pal, regards to your missus. But you've got teddy bear is the next best one, and it's quite pyramidal in its shape, unpruned. But I do know occasionally you've got to tidy it up, and July's the time to do it, Tony.
2: Just a quick one. Can you go back a little? It's gone up now, and I was wondering whether I should take a little bit off down the bottom. Can you go back hard on it?
0: In fact, I saw a trial that was done at a wholesale nursery that was growing. How big would they be? They'd be 2 metres, 3 metres tall, and they were pruned back so hard that you could see the trunk. And I went back 12 months later, and you couldn't tell. So if you really want to prune them back hard, super hard, magnolia teddy bear you can, but you do need to feed them up to get that growth straight away.
2: Okay. Thank you very much for that. Much appreciated.
0: Cheers, buddy. Look after Bardwell Park for me here on the Garden Clinic. It's now 18 minutes to 7 o'clock.
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0: Jump on the phones if you've got a garden problem you'd like to have solved. That's what we're doing here on the program. It's been busy over the first three quarters of an hour. We've got a clear board, so if you'd like to jump on, 131-873. We'll take your call before the 7 o'clock news. 131-873. Running back there, we had a call about pruning evergreen magnolias, and I said Josh was, I didn't know, Josh, whether you got an evergreen, and you just texted in, it is an evergreen magnolia, and I just answered that question with the other caller. So there you go. Evergreen magnolias can be cut back really hard, but leave it till July. Okay, leave it till July. The better ones like Alta and some of the smaller fellows, I think do better, and in recovery. You know, evergreen, little gem doesn't recover as well. Giovanni out there at Tarmor, good morning. How are you? No, still coming through. Sorry. I jumped ahead. Rach has asked the best potting mix for bulbs and how deep, please. Okay, depends on the bulb. It's generally about twice the height of the bulb. So if the bulb's 10 centimetres tall, then plant it 20 centimetres deep. But just be wary. I planted tulips a little bit deeper than that this year, and had a bit of drama with them last year. This year, I've got my first of the 2,000 tulips we planted. Thank you, Bruce, for your help getting those in. Let's go to Giovanni. Good morning to you at Tarmor.
16: Morning, Graham. How are you?
0: Yeah, good, pal. What's happening?
16: Hey, I've got Zoysia australis lawn that I laid last April. Now, during winter last year, it went brown, but in spring I put some top coat on and it came up nice and large. It's gone brown again. Is that just the variety that I've laid, or is there something I can do that keeps some green in it over winter? Or
0: no, it's just Zoysia. Look, I'm not a huge fan yet. My son has put down a Zoysia lawn, it's in the shady spots. It's a little bit brown at the moment. Out in the sun, it's looking okay. But look, I think you just need to be aware of it. The main thing with Zoysia is make sure you keep the height really much higher. Lift the lawn mower right dried up. It is a longer growing grass, and we tend to be, you know, whether it's kikuyu or couch or buffalo, we tend to mow fairly tight. Not so much in winter. We lift it up a bit. With zoysia, Giovanni, you've got to really have a much higher growth than what we're accustomed to. So it's another reason why it's not liking the winter conditions, buddy.
16: Definitely. And then, so in spring, maybe put another top coat on
0: no,
16: it?
0: No, no more top coats. Just feed it. Just feed the damn thing. They and get your sudden impact for lawns onto it as soon as the weather starts to warm up, mate. No more top dressing.
16: All right, beautiful. Thanks for that. Have a great weekend.
0: Yeah, you too, buddy. Have a great weekend here in the Garden Clinic. It's 11 minutes to 7.
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0: And it's a very good morning to you. Thanks for your company. You've just woken up. It's a great day here on in Australia Town, and we love your company. Thank you for joining us. Monica, good morning.
26: Good morning.
0: How can I help you?
26: Frangipanis.
0: Yep.
26: I've got two in the ground and one in a pot.
0: Yeah.
26: And I want to put, I took a cutting of one and put it in the pot and it took flowers the next season. The ones in the ground are full of leaves and the one in the pot has no leaves.
0: Yep.
26: Do I have to wait for the leaves to fall off? And then when should I take another cutting and put it in another pot?
0: Okay. If you want to take a cutting when a frangipani, even in the middle of summer, Doesn't matter where, any time in the year, if you want to take a cutting of a frangipani, for example, you go to a friend and he, you know, and it's just before Christmas and he says, oh, and you say, oh, look at that beautiful pink frangipani. I'd love a cutting. You can get a cutting then, any time, but there's a real important trick. Two things you've got to do is leave that cutting to dry for about two or three months. Let it completely dry at the base and just cut the leaves off, but leave the petiole, leave the leaf stalk on the plant. It'll drop off automatically, but if you cut and pull them all off, it'll bleed everywhere and your cutting will end up cactus. So make sure you, if you have got cuttings that you want to take and the leaves are still there, leave the cutting to dry out of the rain, but in the sun. So it just needs to completely dry right off, and then cut the leaves off, but leave the petiole, the base of the leaf, leave it on, and then let it just drop off normally, naturally, of its own accord. So you can do that even now. And it's not, I'm not surprised, all of our frangipanis at the office, there's an enormous one there, and the ones I've got at home are all still in full leaf. So it's a bit weird that the weather, as Ash was saying earlier, it's not as cold here at the end of June as it can be. This winter is a little bit warmer normally, except out west where, of course, there's a lot of frost out in Central Australia and the back of Melbourne and the north of Melbourne, the west of Sydney and the west of Brisbane are all pretty cold. But generally speaking, frangies are still holding their leaves.
26: I also had a hibiscus flower last month.
0: Yep. Yeah.
26: Which is also unusual. It's winter.
0: Yeah. I've got a hibiscus, a big pink one, and a white one with a red center. It's all in full flower as well. Dun, dun, dun, dun, dun, dun, dun, dun. Yeah. It's all a bit weird weather time. But thanks very much for your
26: heat waves. Thank you. Bye-bye.
0: My pleasure. Thank you for your call. Hope that's helped you out. Here on the Garden Clinic, it's 5 minutes to 7 o'clock.
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0: You hear me taking us taking tours around the world. We also do Australia and over again. Western Australia is the Wildflower Centre. It's a global hotspot, Western Australia, for wildflowers. Milkmaids, honeypots, kangaroo, green kangaroo paws, and some other, and the black kangaroo paws, mountain bells in the wild, and of course, a couple of incredible wildflower festivals. We've just had a couple pull out due to ill health. So we have one double or twin room, and it's for two people. If you want to, it's just become available, on Wednesday. So if you'd like to book and you've been thinking, oh, I'd really love to go, well, jump on the phones on Monday. That's 1-300-233-200 to book that seat. Or you can go online, rostours.com will give you all the details. Starts in Perth, then heads down to Fremantle, the ancient Maori forest, the Jarrah trees. The trees are just unbelievable, the flowers, but down at ground level, incredible orchids. And it is a bit of an orchid festival right down at ground level. The Valley of the Giants, the Treetop Walk, Stirling Ranges, the Botanic Gardens there are just amazing. Ravensthorpe Wildflower Show, they reckon is one of the best in Australia because of its enthusiastic supporters and volunteers that put it together. The Fitzgerald River National Park is in fact one of the hot spots of incredible range, 1,800 plant species. And of course we go right around the through the salmon gum and forests, ending up in Perth's famous King's Park for the 62nd, I think it is, King's Park Flower Festival. Look, it's an incredible journey. And if you'd like to join us, as I said, we've just suddenly had a cancellation due to ill health. A double room. It's either a double or a twin. RossTours.com for all the details. And I'll chat to you on the other side of the news. You can give me a call, 131-873.
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11: It's 7 o'clock. Good morning. I'm Sasha Foote. International rescuers are assisting in the search for survivors trapped under rubble after two earthquakes struck Venezuela. The government says more than 900 people have died and there are more than 50,000 people still unaccounted for. The magnitude 7.2 and 7.5 tremors crumbled at least 100 buildings to the ground. World Vision's Jenkin Rosenwald has told CNN the sound of the first quake was like a sheet of paper being crushed.
12: We couldn't find ground, we couldn't move in a straight way. Children yelling, screaming, mothers trying to get a grasp of them and holding tight. And as soon as the earthquake stopped, we all rushed down 10 floors.
11: A man has become trapped when the car he was driving rolled during a police chase through Sydney South. The pursuit ended when the ute crashed at Caringbah. Firefighters managed to free the man before he was taken to hospital in a stable condition under police guard. A man is due to face court today, accused of damaging and stealing items from a letterbox in Sydney's West. It's alleged the 40-year-old entered the private property at Lidcombe before tampering with the letterbox. Australian researchers have found the brain ages the fastest of all organs within the human body. The Regenerative Medicine Institute study analysed more than 15,000 tissues to build a detailed atlas of how DNA changes with age. Dr. Askew Jack says every organ ages at a different rate.
13: Usually the retina seems to have an accelerated age in comparison to other organs. Some organs might show a very large change in methylation as life goes on, while others might not show.
11: Research used by the state government to develop changes to drug driving laws made no recommendation to set a THC impairment threshold. The reforms will set a 50 nanogram per millimetre limit for medicinal cannabis users with a valid script. Labor's policy draws on evidence presented in a paper that shows there's no way of reliably predicting impairment in patients. Sydney Water is encouraging residents who are experiencing financial stress to get targeted assistance just days out from a bill hike. Prices will rise by 6.7% from the 1st of July. The government-owned corporation says the increase will ensure water infrastructure is maintained and upgraded across the 138-year network. And a small plane has crashed into Beijing's tallest building. It is not yet known if there are any casualties. In finance, one Australian dollar is buying 68.9 US cents.
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11: At the FIFA World Cup, Senegal is leading Iraq 5-0. Norway is trailing France 4-1 in Boston. Aussie Talia Gibson has been drawn to face 21st-seeded player Marie Buzkova in the first round of Wimbledon. It will be the second time the two have met at a Grand Slam following a tight first-round clash at the Australian Open. The 22-year-old says she's ready for the challenge.
3: Going to this match, it's just, for me, going to be about how well I can just focus on myself.
11: The Broncos have lost their seventh straight NRL game to the Roosters 24-18. Canterbury defeated the Titans 30-12 on the Gold Coast. And Hawthorn has beaten GWS by 14 points at the MCG. It's 7:04. That's news and sport.
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17: Yeah, good morning, Sydney. In North Sydney, watch out for ongoing weekend roadworks along the Pacific Highway between Lavender Street and Brook Street. There's lane reductions and local diversions around Berry and Arthur Streets. The airport loop is already looking busy this morning. Give yourself some extra time. And the cheapest diesel I can see in Sydney at the moment is at Metro Petroleum at Yagoona, $1.56.9 a litre. It's a bargain. If you see cheaper or anything on the roads, feel free to text it through. 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
3: Cloudy with a very high chance of showers. Southwesterly winds below 10 knots becoming south to southeasterly. A top of 18 degrees in the city and 17 in the west. Looking ahead, showers tomorrow and Monday, a shower or two Tuesday and Wednesday, easing Thursday, sunny on Friday. Right now in the city, it's 11 degrees, 9 in Bankstown and Campbelltown, 9 in Gosford, 9 in Lucas Heights, 10 in Penrith. I'm Sasha Foote. There'll be more news at 8 on your newsleader, Sydney's 2GB.
2: And now, the Garden Clinic continues right across Australia.
0: It certainly does. Thank you very much for your company this morning. Thanks, Peter, for your comments. Yeah, it's good to be back. We answered Rachel's question and also Josh's question there. Fiona, thank you very much. She said, I just had a look at your Insta photographs of your trip. Looks awesome. And you captured the mood and I could feel the atmosphere. Yeah, I tried to do that. And there are four posts there that covered the Turkey game with the Socceroos and also the American game. And you can just hear the noise. The noise is just deafening. But I did try to capture the atmosphere, especially the parades down in the town. The interesting thing is, and I don't want to go on about it, but I got a bit of criticism about the supporters. There were kids, adults, grandparents, mums and dads. It was a massive group of Aussies that were on a big march through the city and both tour on both games in Vancouver and also in Seattle. And the thing that was interesting, the great chant, all of that stuff and the AC/DC songs, they all come out and the Australian anthem. Yeah, could you believe it? The Australian anthem. Now, yeah, some said it was old, some said we were young, and some said we were one, but, you know, who cares? As long as they sang the anthem, and they did. These young people in the main singing the Australian anthem. Yeah, you don't get it here. But we did when we were away representing Australia, and I found that really impressive. Here on the Garden Clinic, it's 8 minutes past seven. Let's go straight to Deborah. You've been waiting on the line. Thanks for your patience, Deborah. How can I help you this morning?
4: Oh, that's all right, Graham. I have terrible powdery mildew or mildew on my leaves of my Gardenia Magnifica.
0: Yep.
4: And I've been using Bronning's bug kill and fungus and rose spray, black spot and insecular, but to no avail.
0: Okay. What you need to, you can combine that. Not mix the two together, but one weekend, you can do that. But the next couple of days, you need to hit it with one of the oral sprays. Now, either Eco Oil or Eco Neem. Now, Eco Oil you can get in a ready-to-use bottle. So if you've only got one or two plants, it's more expensive way to buy it, but it's more convenient. It's the convenience of having the ready-to-use. So we call it RTU, ready-to-use. Give it a shake, but the Eco Oil is really important that you follow up with that, because that's what smothers the sooty mold. Do you know, the Eco Oil will kill the sooty mold spores in about 65 seconds.
4: It
0: works really quickly. It won't disappear, but it'll be dead. So you might need to give it a bit of a hose with soapy water or something like that, a few weeks later. But so that by the time spring comes around, the leaves are nice and glossy and green again. But yes, you definitely need to get onto it with one of the oil sprays. And I think Eco Oil ready to use is the best one.
4: Mm-hmm.
0: Okay.
4: Thanks for that. And could I just ask you, Professor Pucci?
0: Yep.
4: Gardenia.
0: Yep.
4: That's not a Magnifica, is it?
0: It's Well, Magnifica is also a variety. Professor Pucci is an improved version. Goodness, it's an old one. I got to tell you, I was selling them. I was selling Professor Pucci when I was 11 at my local garden centre. that wasn't yesterday. So definitely, Professor Pucci is just a variety of Magnifica. Magnifica is still a variety. So you've just got a better version of it.
4: Still going to be the big.
0: Yeah,
4: flower.
0: Yeah, it'd still be the big.
4: I bought it thinking it was the Magnifica, and then I got it home and noticed this different name on the tag.
0: Yeah, no, you've got the best selection. It's an oldie, but a goodie.
4: Okay, great.
0: Good on you, Deborah.
4: All right, thank you very much.
0: My pleasure. Thanks for giving us a call down the south coast of beautiful Kiola here on the Garden Clinic. It's now, it's coming up to 12 minutes past 7 o'clock. Let me tell you, if you've got rats coming into your house, we've been talking about rats. Ash has got them in the garden. I had them in the garden, but they were going into the compost. Once I enclosed the compost with wire, because I couldn't get the device, you know, the Pestrol rodent free device out into the backyard, but I got them in the shed. So I put one of the Pestrol rodent free Max devices in the garden shed because they were under the concrete slab. Wretched things. Look, you can hear them scurrying around at night, chewing wires, insulation. They'll even talk through and chew through your walls. They're a shocking thing. Pat Panetta from Pestrol's on the line. G'day, buddy.
5: Hi there, Graham. Yeah, absolutely. Well, it's the rodent-free, as you know, and you're referring to, yes, the rodent-free Max. So that's the new device that we have for your listeners. It's evolved over the last decade. So now it's tougher on rats, tougher on mice, helps to control cockroaches too. And they're annoying, as you say, and they can cause real damage, and they carry disease.
0: Yeah, disease is the big thing that I worry about. Rats don't stop either. Their teeth constantly keep growing, so they're always chewing the damn pest. So how does the rodent-free Max actually work?
5: It's that combination of technology that happens when you plug it in, so it creates that environment that they don't like, so they leave the area. So, yes, you just plug it in, you switch it on, the flashing lights, and you get that protection for 24/7 around the clock. So there's no refills required, Graham, no mess, and you're not handling any of those dead rodents.
0: No, that's really critical, because you don't want to be touching it even with a spade or something. No, don't worry about that. If you've got a bigger home, you might need more than one upstairs, one downstairs. But there's no risk here, is there?
5: No, you're right. 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So if you have a problem right now, you need this device, it'll prevent one in the future as well. And it's a simple way to stay on top of any problem when it comes to rats and mice.
0: And right now, listeners, you can get the rodent-free Max for just $139. 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
0: Next time you pop into your local newsagent or your supermarket, have a look at their magazine racks for Your Garden magazine. The winter edition is out with a beautiful pink rose on the front. It's one of Treloar's roses, and it's a stunner. And, of course, there's a good story in there, a great article on roses. The essential rules of pruning, too, by the way. And the great rose story has the best varieties for your garden and some new ones there. Yes, yes. We've had a couple of people say, you haven't heard of that. No, well, it's a whole new section of roses that Treloar's are growing in Australia that we tend not to mention. It's always David Austin. No, there are others. There are five major rose breeders in the world, and we've had a look at a few others care of the Treloar's mob. There are expert tips there on growing lush and thriving indoor plants, how to look after your indoor plants with Tammy Hoon, who wrote a beautiful book and she's written this great article for us. And there are tips there on how to keep your lawn neat and tidy during the... what about the edges? Yep, how to look after the edging of your lawn. Is it a spade edge, or do you put in a bit of a sandstone edge, or is it a brick edge? Well, all there are tips there and expert advice for the tips for this season's gardening. All the Garden Clinic Mum members go into the draw, by the way, for a chance to win a bare-rooted rose collection from Treloar Roses. Now, all of this, can you believe it, is jam-packed into the winter edition of Your Garden magazine, which you can get at your local newsagent or at your local supermarket. And is it going well? Yes, it is. It's an independent gardening magazine. We thank you for your support, because everyone said, magazines are dying. Well, I tell you what, this one ain't. It's going really well, because a lot of people appreciate the contents of the information. Josh, thank you very much for your thank you. Very few people do, but I appreciate you taking the time to give us a bit of feedback. Now, look, for Victorian listeners, and I know we've got heaps of you in Melbourne, by golly, have you had some weird weather for the last 12 months? But at the moment, in fact, let's just have a look at the weather. Sydney is going to be cloudy with a high chance of showers and a top of 18 degrees. It's getting cooler. Brisbane, partly cloudy with a chance of showers today and a top of 21. So a little bit warmer, of course, as you'd expect. Coming down the coast of Lismore, there'll be a morning frost and a sunny afternoon today and a top of 13 degrees. Frost in the morning. Cool day for Lismore. Out under the tablelands, good morning to you, Bathurst. Beautiful nursery there too, by the way. Cloudy with showers and a top of 14 degrees. Yeah, it's getting cloudy out west. Lithgow coming a bit closer. Showers today with a top of 10 degrees. Ulla Dulla down the coast, cloudy. Possible showers and a top of 16 degrees. Camden, just south of Sydney there, cloudy. Chance of showers today and a top of 17. Melbourne, partly cloudy day with a top of 13. Yeah, it's getting cooler. And you need to adjust your whole gardening outfit. Launceston in Tassie, mostly sunny today and a top of 12. That's pretty cool. Adelaide, partly cloudy today with a top of 17 degrees. That's a little bit warmer than what it's been. And over in Perth, my mate over there, Dave, listening in, becoming sunny today with a top of 11 degrees. That's really chilly. Now, look, for my Melbourne listeners, I just wanted to let you know, Lambley's Nursery and that beautiful garden has been sold. Okay, it has been sold, sadly. And if you didn't get there while David was there, then you've missed meeting one of the great horticulturists. We had a chat to him here on the program just before his retirement, and he's one of the best. And his wife is one of the greatest still live artists in this country. Chris Canning, C-R-I-S-S, Chris Canning. Have a look at some of her work. Amazing. If you ever have a chance to see an exhibition of Chris Canning's paintings, you should definitely do it. But getting back to Lambley's, the new owners are kicking off with a plant sale. So all of their plants, you'll pick up a bargain. The winter plant sale is on. The plant, $7.50 each. Gee, that's a good bargain. Worth the drive out to Ascot, just outside Ballarat. So worth the drive. Pop out, pick up some beaut plants, $7.50 each at Lambley's. Beautifully grown, and I might add, some of the rarest perennials that you'll get in Australia. Really drought-hardy, tough plants. What time is it to be planting, and what should you be putting into the garden? I'll let you know about that, because my mate's going to be looking up for what to plant in the veggie patch very shortly, and we'll be looking at that here on the program. Now, we've got a clear board if you'd like to call through, 131-873. The board is completely clear. We've had a busy morning, and we'd love to hear from you. 131-873.
2: 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Got something you want to say? You're in the right place. This is Sydney's 2GB. Send us a text or call 131-873.
13: Yeah, good morning, Graham. Lidcombe, Parramatta Road, just past Hill Road. There's a prang between two cars. That's closed down one of two eastbound lanes. In North Sydney, watch out for ongoing weekend roadworks. They continue along the Pacific Highway between Lavender Street and Brook Street. There's lane reductions. Local diversions around Berry and Arthur Streets, and out west, the Great Western Highway remains completely closed at Victoria Pass. Find a detour. They're doing emergency repairs still. Ash Turner, live on your traffic leader 2GB.
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0: The calls are coming in. I'll get to you in a moment. Here on the Garden Clinic, it's 26 minutes past 7.
1: And now on the Garden Clinic, in the veggie patch.
0: Okay, look, this is for the warmer region of Australia, which goes right across from New South Wales through South Australia, parts of Victoria into Perth. And of course, if you're into subtropical, it'll be slightly different. Not a big difference, but your local garden centre will give you a bit of a tip if you're out of this general warm region. And I've called it warm region, but you know, people say, "Oh, is it cool temperate, warm temperate, tropical, subtropical?" Blah, blah, blah. Honestly, this is confusing. Honestly, some people like to make it confusing. We're here to make it as simple as possible. What can you be planting in the veggie patch? Well, beetroot. You can still be planting beetroot. They're a slow crop, okay? So plant them at the back of the bed as long as it gets plenty of sunshine, but just leave them there because they'll take a while. Onions, you can be planting out onions, either seed or seedlings. Transplant them out. And again, they're another slow crop. Rhubarb, yes, you can be planting rhubarb now, and get the best quality crowns you can get and named varieties. Don't just get any old crown that's sitting there in the garden centre. Get the best quality crowns you can get, and you'll get some beautiful rhubarb. Parsley, look, it is cool, and most of our herbs that we grow are warm climate herbs. Cress is a great one because it loves the cool. Parsley doesn't mind the cool weather as well, so they can be planted now. Had a couple of texts during the week at the Garden Clinic hotline about peas. Is it too late? No, it's not. You can still be planting out, but I would definitely go for pea seedlings, okay? You can direct sow peas, but it is getting a little bit late for pea seeds. So I'd go for pea seedlings, and you'll still get a great crop. Now, you may not want to plant peas that are going to grow to a metre tall. Or more, 2 meters. So go dwarf peas, and that way they only grow up to about, 30 centimeters or so, and you'll still get a great crop of peas. Okay, so if you've got to wait for them to grow up to 2 meters, it'll be too late. So get the dwarf peas. In the flower game, of course, dianthus, beautiful little pinks. The mini carnations are perfect. You can be planting those out now. Marigolds are great. Plant them through your veggie patch because they tend to help with a couple of insects and keep them at bay. And of course it is bare-rooted rose time. And Trelaws, if you want to go online to trelaws.com.au, you will see some fantastic roses that they've got, and some unusual varieties, beautiful perfume ones that you've not heard about before. Thank you, Pierce. Oh, that was awesome, wasn't it? I love that. Was that a didge at the front, I think. Awesome. Let's go to George's Hall. Robbo, good morning.
21: Morning, Graham. How are you?
0: I'm well, buddy. Yourself?
21: Hey, very good. I've got a mate that's been giving me chocos for the last few months.
0: You were lucky.
21: Not many people seem to like them anymore. You have trouble getting them away.
0: Ash is sitting here and he wants any spare chocos you've got. I love chocos. I absolutely love chocos. But you're quite right. It's what people don't realise, that chocos take on the flavour of anything else. Now look, we've got to admit, and I'm digressing for a second. We've got an economy crunch at the moment. People's wallets and purses are really under an enormous amount of pressure. You can throw chocos in. They're good value. They're healthy. They've got good vitamins in there and they'll take on the flavor of other vegetables you put into a stew or put into a dish. I might patent that. They're cheap, super cheap, and they're good for you, and they take on the flavour of other vegetables. And that's going to help. It's going to help during this economic period. So what do you want to grow a few?
21: Yeah, the last lot he gave me have sprouted.
0: Oh,
21: it sprouted,
0: awesome.
21: Probably 30, 40 centimetres high.
0: Yeah.
21: Now, I'd like to know I can plant them in a pot and get one of those like conical things from Bunnings for the vine to grow up.
0: The only thing to remember is that they're going to grow for miles. The branching will grow out. I used to grow them over my grandma's dunny out the back. Honestly, you couldn't see the outdoor dunny for after about 2 months. It completely disappeared under the growth of the choco. So they are very vigorous. So I think you'll have trouble growing them in a pot on a TP frame from Bunnings and still get fruit. I don't think you'll get fruit. I think you need to put it on. If you've got them in a pot, then put the pot up against a fence with a bit of chicken wire on it and let it go for, you know, 3 or 4 metres in either direction. Then you'll get a mass of fruit.
21: Is a Colobond fence going to be too hot to grow them on?
0: No, because it's winter, so it's cooler, but you will need some wire on the Colobond fence.
21: Oh, yeah, I can do that without a problem.
0: Awesome.
21: Now, do I just put the choco whole into the pot?
0: Yeah. Put the whole choco... in the pot, not too deep, just because you don't want the damp soil rotting the shoot that's coming off the top of it or out the side of it. But bury the choco, and then look after the new shoots and growth that comes. Eventually, roots will, you know, the choco itself disintegrates and roots come out from that. That's why they really take off, and you'll get a good lot of growth and a good lot of fruit.
21: Yeah, well, these are just shot by themselves.
0: So yeah, absolutely. Perfect. Get them in the ground. Get them into a pot.
21: All right. Thank you for that.
0: Good on you, Robbo. You know, I know that, you know, there are elderly people listening to me and they're saying, oh, they were depression. They were depression. But, you know, a lot of people are feeling pretty depressed. And it is a depression season for some people in our community. And we need to remember that Choco's helped a lot of people back in the 20s and the 30s, and they still taste good. They still chip. Ash, you love Choco's?
3: I do, actually. I got some fond memories of when I was 4 or 5 years old with my great Nan down in Goulburn, Nan Preston. I was the young one, so she used to have to send me up over the garden shed to collect all the chocos, and they're absolutely lovely. And the only thing, if you're going to grow them in a colder climate, you're just going to make sure you protect them over that sort of winter period, because the frost can get them. But I absolutely love them.
0: Salt, pepper, and butter. Yeah.

0: but don't forget to feed them in the next couple of, well, say in July, you need to get some kahuna onto them, which is a great acid-loving fertilizer for gardenias and camellias and azaleas, rhododendrons, and it's really designed for those sorts of plants, and it'll get, now you don't want the growth happening too soon, but after the prune, another month or 6 weeks later, get the kahuna onto it so they really get some good growth.
1: Good, thank you. Can I ask you a quick question?
0: Yeah.
1: I've got some fruit trees in pots and I'm putting them into half wine barrels.
0: Yes.
1: Most of them have got fruit, well, just about ready to come off. I wanted to know when I could transplant them, but one of the orange trees now has got new blossoms coming.
0: Yeah. Look, that's the problem is that, you know, I remember a couple of months ago I was saying, look, somebody wanted to move one and I said, look, wait, the fruit's harvested. But the minute that the fruit's harvested, especially where you are at Bredbury, you'll get flowers coming straight. If the plants are happy, they'll go into flower almost immediately. So you've just got to cut and run and definitely do the planting out now.
1: Can I put them in the wine barrels?
0: Yep, put them into wine barrels and a bit of drainage in the bottom. Make sure there are good drainage holes because the wine barrels don't come with holes generally unless the supplier has already put some holes in there, but you need good drainage holes and then a really good – put a bit of gravel or something in the bottom for drainage in the bottom of the barrel and then a good quality potting mix and you can do that transplanting now, no drama.
1: So I can do it within the next couple of weeks?
0: Yep, absolutely.
1: Oh, good. Thanks very much for your help, Graham.
0: My pleasure. All the best to you. You're on the Garden Clinic. We better have a break. It's 24 minutes to 8 o'clock.
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3: 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You don't have to provoke me too much to get me where you are. We've got two jokes in Australia now, the government and the opposition. So we're buggered, you and I.
2: Luke Grant.
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0: Legend himself, Dr. Huey Strower, coming up very shortly on the program.
1: Here comes the sun.
0: Yeah, that's Huey. Yeah, he's the sunshine that brings a bit of light into our lives every weekend. But before that, we're going out to Mossman just to say good day to you, Wendy. How can I help you this morning?
2: Good morning, Graham. How are you?
0: Good, thank you.
2: Welcome home.
0: Thanks.
2: And absolutely love your program. I've got some very, very tall moray hedges around
0: yep.
2: my home, such that we can't maintain the tops of them, nor can the normal gardeners that we use.
0: Yes.
2: So we're getting qualified arborists in.
0: Yes.
2: I've had two quotes. It's very expensive. Is now the time to do it, or should it be done later into winter?
0: No, where you are at Mossman, you're closer to the coast, closer to warmer weather, closer to projected rainfall that is coming over the next couple of...
2: Today.
0: next couple of weeks. But the trick is, believe it or not, especially now, listeners, I'm talking to Wendy at Mossman, okay, on Sydney Harbour virtually. She can prune them back hard. Just make sure there are always some leaves lower down. It's a bit like pruning gardenias. You can't prune them below where there are leaves. But I've pruned our moray hedge because it got away from me many, many years ago, and we pruned it back really hard. But we always had some leaves there, and that's a bit of a sign, yep, that's where the plant will regrow from. But, yes, you can prune your moray back hard, but... the second trick is definitely, and I know this is a bit weird in the middle of winter, but definitely throw some sudden impact for lawns fertilizer around the base. And if it doesn't rain, water it in. If it rains, perfect after the pruning. But make sure you feed them after pruning, because then you will get the regrowth to soften off the harsh look of hard pruning of moraya.
2: Fantastic. Thank you so much, Graham.
0: Well,
2: have a lovely weekend.
0: You too. All the best here, Wendy, here on the Garden Clinic. It's time to have a chat to our mate, Dr. Huey Strower, here on the Garden Clinic. Okay, let's find out what Huey's up to. And, of course, he wants to talk about, we've been yarning about it this morning, planting in winter, especially bare-rooted plants. I love bare-rooted roses. They're cheaper, not because of the qualities is less. It's because you're not paying for soil, pot, fertilizer, watering, and staff salaries. You get a good quality plant with bare-rooted roses at now. Good morning to you, Huey.
3: Good morning, Graham. Yes, I'm not sure about being a bit of a ray of sunshine, maybe more of a thunderhead, but anyway.
0: Yes, good on you, mate.
3: I think most people don't really think of winter as being a time to plant, but there are plants which can be and should be planted when they, like you mentioned, your bare-rooted fruit trees, your roses, and even some of the natives. And so, for roses, maybe it's getting a little late, unless you're like you mentioned earlier, in the warmer areas near the coast where your climate's a bit more stable. But, there are a few things you need to consider no matter when you plant these bare-rooted things, is that the first thing you need to do is you need to prepare the soil in order to put the plants in. So, firstly, when you get your bare-rooted plants, plant them as soon as possible. They come packed in that sawdust, and that's fine for the short term, but not for extended periods. And the other thing is, probably the most important thing, is do not plant into waterlogged soils. You're simply asking for trouble. So, get that hole, mix in some compost into the hole, make it nice and big. It's a lot easier to dig now than in summer. What I do is I make sure the sides are not smooth, because otherwise you get that sort of pot-bound effect. So I break up the sides to the bottom with a crowbar, and that stops those plants from being, effectively root-bound.
0: Yeah, that's certainly good advice. What about treating plants prior to planting?
3: That's a great question. Considering that, when you get these plants, because there's no soil, there's no real microbiology to speak of. So much of the root ball has been removed, no matter how careful they are. The root hairs will be damaged in that process. And those root hairs are actually the things that are taking up all the plants' nutrients and the water. So the larger roots simply don't have the surface area to cover the plants need. So you need to stimulate the development of new roots as soon as possible. So you get those root hairs out. And we know that process is driven by what's called an auxin. So that's a naturally occurring plant growth hormone. But one of the reasons why seaweed-based products such as sea mungus are beneficial when you're planting bare-rooted plants is seaweed contains an amino acid, particularly tryptophan, and that acts as a building block for those auxins. So, you know, it helps the plants establish quickly and develop a healthy root system.
0: Look, listeners, what we're talking about, and whether it's fruit trees, and there are millions leaving Fleming's Nursery and Victoria and heading all over Australia to into garden centres and the big hardware stores, and you know they have a basic root system, and roses are exactly the same from Trelaws or wherever they're coming from, and you've just got this basic root system, but you've got to get those root hairs growing back into the soil. Now, most gardeners have heard that seaweed products are great for new plantings, but how exactly should they use them, mate?
3: Well, I make up a solution of sea mungus and I literally soak my bare-rooted plants a few hours before planting. So that gives the roots plenty of exposure to both the seaweed and the beneficial microbe which we add to the sea mungus. And some of those are actually also microbes that produce auxin. For plants in pots, I soak them until no more air comes out. That way I know the root ball's been fully saturated. And then I plant them into the hole I've prepared earlier. And basically then I just water in with the remaining solution of the sea mungus. No point in wasting it. And if you follow those tips, you know, you'll end up with a strong root system come spring and summer. And that's absolutely critical. As soon as it gets hot, you don't have a good root system.
0: Yeah.
3: Your plant is going to fall over.
0: Perfect. Now, what we're talking about, listeners, of course, is the liquid sea mungus, not the pellets. The liquid is just perfect for that sort of deal, to get those root hairs just sort of jumping out. But bare-rooted trees, bare-rooted fruit trees, bare-rooted roses. Yep, some great advice for gardeners looking at planting some bare-rooted plants this winter for sure. Soaking those roots in sea mungus liquid give your plants a real head start. And better yet, it can be used on all your plants, of course, all year round. We know that. But when you're planting out bare-rooted plants, it's just perfect. Sea mungus is available at Bunnings, other hardware outlets, and, of course, good garden centres around Australia. Thank you, Yuri, for that.
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4: We've got a crash between two cars at Lidcombe, Parramatta Road, just past Hill Road. That's got one of two eastbound lanes closed. In North Sydney, watch out for ongoing weekend roadworks. That's a mouthful. Along the Pacific Highway between Lavender Street and Brook Street, there's lane reductions. And local diversions around Berry and Arthur Streets and out west, the Great Western Highway remains completely closed at Victoria Pass for emergency repairs, and the airport loop is already looking busy this morning. Give yourself some extra time. Ash Turner, 2GB.
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0: Redcar Farm is open this weekend, continuing during the winter season. That's on the Illawarra Highway at Sutton Forest here in New South Wales, and a beautiful garden. We might have a chat about that tomorrow. The annual Mingara Orchid Flower Show is on. That's the Orchid Extravaganza, and it's held at the Mingara Recreation Club, and it is open today. And of course, this weekend is their big Orchid Club fair and show, and beautiful expert advice and some beautiful plants to purchase as well. And there are 20 different nurseries there. Okay, let's go to Natalie. Good morning to you in beautiful downtown Perth. Thank you for your call.
15: Good morning, Graham. I have a brick wall that divides my patio from the lawn. I'm looking to plant something on the outside of the wall, about 1.8 metres high, just to screen, provide some visual screening from the traffic. Looking at the space I've got between the wall and the lawn, I'll be planting about 50 centimetres away from the wall. So I'll be looking for something where the roots wouldn't disturb the brickwork of the wall. I've been thinking about something like a viburnum. Would that be suitable there?
0: Yes, it will be. Remember, if you're going to grow the Viburnum odoratissimum, which is the one that most people tend to grow, Viburnum tinus can get a few little insects and bugs that are a bit annoying, but generally the bigger, lusher, green version of Viburnum, when you're growing them like that, Natalie, is, and I know it's a bit weird, but start pruning them from the day you plant it, even if it's a pinch prune, because the more you prune it, from day one, the bushier the plant gets. So you don't end up with all the growth at the top and a whole bunch of sticks down below. So it's tip pruning all the way through for the next couple of years. And it only needs to be tip pruning. And the more you do, the more branching you get and the more compact and dense that, evergreen viburnum will get.
15: Okay. And the root system of that won't disturb the wall. It's quite a safe plant for that.
0: Yeah, quite safe.
15: Okay, that's fantastic. Thank you so much, Graham. Have a wonderful weekend.
0: All the best to you. Thanks very much. Perth, by golly, have they had some weird weather. Honestly, Melbourne and Perth, but Perth in particular, has had some really strange weather this year. Let's go to Pendant Hills. Margaret, good morning.
16: Hi, Graham.
0: Can you hear me? Yes, I can. How can I help you this morning?
16: I rang about 2 or 3 weeks ago, and you weren't there. Though I was advised to go to Plant Plus, which I did, and they were absolutely fantastic, beautiful.
0: Yeah, good mob.
16: Beautiful. Now, I have a mandevilla, which I've had for many years, which has just never, ever stopped flowering. And then in the last 6 months or so, all the leaves have started going yellow, falling off. So anyway, I went down there and they told me I bought, she said it was mealybug, Eco Insect Killer. So I've sprayed it all with that. And since then, nearly all the leaves have just about gone. They've all gone yellow and there's not much left. I'm just wondering, it is an old plant and it's just been fantastic. If I cut that right back now, would that be okay?
0: Okay. I would leave it till July for another month. Is it in a pot or in the ground, Margaret?
16: It's in a pot.
0: Yeah, okay. I think what's happened is that the root system, you won't believe it, when you take it out of the pot, upend it, the root system is like a mass of sweet potato tubers. And it just fills the pot up to the point where there's no more soil. It's just living off itself. And whilst there's a lot of energy stored in those great big swollen tuber-like roots, it does just run out of space. So I would do two things. Yes, prune it back. And it might be difficult if it's growing on a screen or something like that, but it needs to be repotted into a larger container.
16: Okay. All right. In July.
0: Yep, in July.
16: End of July?
0: Yeah. No, even middle, any time from July onwards, okay. Where you are at Pennant Hills, the weather will be pretty kind, to the Mandevilla. Don't feed it until spring, but certainly you can do that sort of repotting and pruning and what have you, during the cooler months.
16: Okay. And look, I recommend that Plant Plus. The people were fantastic. They were so helpful and it was beautiful to walk around.
0: Yeah. Young women there too, training and,
16: doing
0: some fantastic work. Yeah. Thanks for the recommendation. They're lovely people.
16: Okay. Thank you.
0: All the best to you. Yeah. That's the Old Forester Commission Nursery, on Castle Hill Road at Pennant Hills there. Let's go to Belrose now. Graham, good morning.
17: Hi, Graham. It's Graham.
0: Yes, buddy.
17: I've got a Colorado blue spruce about 3 feet high in a pot, and it's starting to drop its needles. So I pulled it out of the pot, and the bottom of the pot was just mud, and the top of it was dry, and I found four huge curl grubs.
0: Of course you did, yeah.
17: So I pulled it all out, and I put 6 inches of golf balls in the bottom to try and filtrate and drain the water.
0: Yes.
17: And then I did a foot of... perlite and sand and potting mix, and then I tickled the roots to make sure there's no more curl grubs, and put the plant back in the pot.
0: Yep.
17: It's still dying back. I'm just wondering, will it recover? Is it good to have golf balls in there or?
0: No, not really. More potting mix, the better, but you still need a bit of drainage in the bottom of the pot, 100%. I'd get the golf balls out if you can, put more potting mix to replace it, and then just water the your blue spruce back in. And we're just talking about using sea mungus liquid. That's what you need to do, mate. Just water it back with the sea mungus liquid, and it'll 50-50, mate. But I'd like to hear from you back, because blue spruce where you are at Belrose is a bit iffy, but worth a try.
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0: Sarah, I didn't get to all the text messages. give me a call tomorrow morning and I'll answer those for you. 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And you'll see the little screen comes up and just follow that through to join. Thanks for your company this morning. Thanks, Ash, for joining us this morning. Thank you, Jeanette. Thank you, Pierce, for being on the panel there. It's been great to be back, and I really do enjoy being in this seat having a chat to you each Saturday and Sunday morning. Be back tomorrow. Take care and go safely.
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1: It's 8 o'clock. Good morning. I'm Sasha Foote. The United States has targeted Iran in a fresh drone attack as President Donald Trump accuses Tehran of violating the peace deal. The U.S. Central Command says the strikes were in response to an Iranian attack on a cargo ship in the Strait of Hormuz. Both parties agreed to end the conflict under a memorandum signed just 10 days ago. Nearly 1,000 people have died and more than 3,000 people are injured since two earthquakes struck Venezuela within a minute apart. International emergency teams are assisting in the search for the more than 50,000 people reported missing or unaccounted for. Acting Venezuelan President Delcy Rodriguez has praised the efforts of rescuers.
2: We couldn't find ground. We couldn't move in a straight way. Children yelling, screaming. Mothers trying to get a grasp of them and hold them tight. And as soon as the earthquake stopped, we all rushed down 10 floors.
1: An off-duty officer has been charged with leading police on a chase along the Hume Highway in the state's southern tablelands. The pursuit at Goulburn continued for about 65 kilometres. The 26-year-old man has been suspended from the force without pay. Opposition leader Angus Taylor is taking aim at One Nation for not having the team or the plan required to govern the country. Recent polling suggests the Pauline Hanson-led party is now the country's most popular, overtaking Labor and the Coalition on primary votes. Liberal leader Mr. Taylor has told The Australian he's working to develop a bolder policy agenda to win back the trust of voters. Supermarkets found to be charging excessive prices will soon face significant penalties in a world-first crackdown. From next week, it will be illegal for large retailers with annual revenues of more than $30 billion to mislead or overcharge their customers. Australia will be the first country in the world to have such laws targeting supermarket price gouging. Assistant Minister for Competition Andrew Lee says the ACCC will be working to ensure customers are getting a fair deal.
3: They've got a huge amount of experience in taking on the big supermarkets, and indeed they've recently won in court against one of the supermarkets. So this shows the power of the ACCC. We've resourced them up, we've provided them with tougher laws.
1: Also making news, fresh Tourism Research Australia data shows New South Wales outperformed both Victoria and Queensland on all key international tourism measures. Overseas visitor numbers in the state jumping nearly 8% over the past year. In finance, one Australian dollar is buying 68.9 US cents.
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1: Serena Williams will play Australia's Maya Joint in the first round of Wimbledon as the 44-year-old makes her tennis comeback, Craig Gabriel reports.
4: 4 years before Maya Joint was born, Serena Williams won her first Wimbledon, and Maya was 10 when Serena won her last Wimbledon, and now they play one another in the first round. Darek Asakina, Kim Birrell, Alia Tomljanovic and Talia Gibson are the other Aussie women in the draw. Alex De Minaur will play Roman Andres Buruchaga of Argentina. Thanasi Kokkinakis faces 10th seed Alexander Bublik, and Alexei Poprin plays 12th seed Yuri Lehechka. Adam Walton, Alex Vukic, James Duckworth and Rinki Hijikata make up the Aussies. Craig Gabriel, London.
1: France has scored a late header at the World Cup to seal a 4-1 win over Norway. Senegal beat Iraq 5-1. It's 8:04. That's news and sport.
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29: 2GB traffic. Bob Jane T-Mart's end of financial year price busters sale is on now, and the savings are huge. Bob Jane T-Mart's, they'll look after you.
6: The earlier crash at Lidcombe on Parramatta Road, that's now being cleared. The international airport loop, it's already looking really busy this morning. Give yourself some extra time. Take some pressure off your right foot if you're heading citybound on Burns Bay Road. The Church Street overpass is checking your speed. And in North Sydney, be mindful the weekend road works along the Pacific Highway between Lavender Street and Brook Street. They're ongoing. There's lane reductions and local diversions around Berry and Arthur Street. Ash Turner, on your traffic leader 2GB.
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1: Cloudy with a very high chance of showers. Southwesterly winds below 10 knots becoming south to southeasterly. A top of 18 degrees in the city and 17 in the west. Looking ahead, showers tomorrow and Monday, a shower or two Tuesday and Wednesday, easing Thursday, sunny on Friday. Right now in town, it's 10 degrees, 10 banks. 9 in Campbelltown, 10 in Gosford, 9 in Lucas Heights, 10 in Penrith. I'm Sasha Foote. 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
29: 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It's time for Life and Technology with Charlie Brown. Thanks to Harvey Norman.
11: The number 131873. I'm Darren James. Around the country we go. Charlie, a quick one. I heard that these data centers that are up and around use so much power that the new Microsoft one is going to have its, they use a heap amount of water, is going to have its own nuclear reactor to power it. Have you correct. Heard that?
9: Yeah, correct.
11: Is that correct?
9: Yeah, correct.
11: I thought
9: morning,
11: it was a
9: everyone.
11: Stupid rumor.
9: No, it's true. And good morning to you and good morning everyone. So in the United States, there is a mothballed nuclear power station.
11: Yeah.
12: And when they planned the scoping of this new data center, not just one data center, it's a big range of them.
11: Yeah.
12: In the area, part of what the plan was to reactivate this power station, this nuclear power station, to provide the electricity that was needed to run it.
11: Extraordinary.
12: I'll be honest with you. When you look at the absolute scale of construction that is going on in this space, data centers, there's a couple of, it's not happening in a vacuum, right? There is increases or upward pressure that it will be placed on other areas of the community. Power is one thing, and,
11: yeah,
12: and we will get to that at some point down the line. Look, in different parts of the world, it's starting to creep in now, but in Australia, we'll have our own exposure to that. But the other thing is componentry costs for products,
11: yes,
12: that we buy, electronics products.
11: Apple's prices have gone up because of all this.
12: Correct. And I've been saying to anyone that has been listening to this show since about September, October last year that this is coming.
11: I mean,
12: this is a thing. This is coming. I've said on this show that I make these smart devices called Gimi. I just signed off on a new device this week. The proposals from our network of factories, there's about 12 of them that we go to, they were coming to me with price increases compared to last year of 30 to 40% up. So that's at the factory level. They were saying, okay, because of the componentry cost increases, same kind of thing as what you would have bought last year is now 30 to 40% more expensive. We're not paying that because we're quite savvy negotiators. But what has happened this week is the world's biggest, most profitable consumer electronics company, Apple, has increased their prices between 15 to 25% for their Apple Macs and iPad range.
11: Yep.
12: And their iPhones will go up in September with the next range of iPhone. Now, why won't iPhone go up now? Because when they do the iPhone, they put in place a contract to purchase components at a particular price over the 12-month period.
11: Right.
12: And so those purchasing arrangements are locked in. But for the next iPhone, they have to negotiate new purchasing arrangements,
11: yep,
12: and that's when the prices are going to go up.
11: So if you need a new iPhone, now is possibly the right time.
12: Yes, and what you also need to be looking at, and be very savvy about this, the price of Macs and iPads have gone up, but I've also seen go up the price of refurbished Apple Mac and iPad this week. And I'm thinking, well, hang on a second.
11: Yeah, that's the old componentry.
12: This is stuff that was purchased historically.
11: Yeah.
12: Reformatted, polished up, put back on the market as essentially a second-hand device. Why is the price going up
11: now?
12: Are people pushing the price up to make some extra profits? You're going to need to be very, very savvy with your purchasing.
11: Mm.
12: That's all I can tell you. Because if you need a new product, you're going to need to be very, very clear on what you actually need.
11: Yeah.
12: And where you can get it at a price that is not going to see you paying over what you should be paying. So that is a big, big development this start of the show. If you've been listening to the show all year, nothing new to you. You would have heard us talk about these price increases coming, and here they are. Today on the show, though, I thought we should talk about a couple of things going on in the community at the moment. The guys from ACMA, Samantha York, is coming on to talk about SMS blasting by businesses to us, to consumers. Now, you would get this. There'd be a bunch of SMSs received at this time of the year for end of financial year sales. Somewhere you've signed up to a database for a retailer, and they send you an SMS saying, hey, we've got a sale on, and you can send stop to this phone number if you don't want it. That's the platform we're talking about. There's new rules in place there, and they are designed to protect your privacy. They're designed to protect you as a consumer from being sent messages that are not genuine and real. We'll talk to Samantha about that very shortly on the program, find out what's going on there. We'll also have a talk to Aaron McNamara from Electrolux. The way we start our brand new washing machines is changing. At the moment, you put your washing in, you close the front loader door. This is for front loaders.
11: Yeah.
12: You close the door, you push play, it starts washing. It's changing. There's going to be a two-step process. We'll talk to Aaron about why this is happening. what does it mean for us when we buy appliances? Do you have to do it? Do you have to get a washing machine where you have to push more than one button? We'll talk about that because it is a change. Some people have been emailing me with some very frustrated comments about how that you're going to have to press two buttons to start your next washing machine. We'll talk to Aaron about that on the show.
11: All that coming up in the program, but right now Gail joins us. Good morning.
13: Hi. Just a quick, how is everybody?
11: Yeah, we're good.
12: Good, Gail.
13: Yeah, good. That's good. Just a quick question about the internet. I'm moving house, so I disconnected my internet.
12: Yep.
13: And I do a lot of country trips. So I was wondering if I should get home internet or get Starlink instead, please.
12: Depends. Yeah. Depends on what's available at your new address. All right. And this is the thing for you, Gail, that you've got to choose. So if you look up your address on the NBN website or one of the NBN retailers' websites, and it says to you that you've got, it will tell you your likely speed, it will tell you the likely costs if you're on a retailer website. And those speeds are going to be okay for you and the cost is going to meet what you need. And then I would send you in that direction because NBN, pound for pound, speed for speed is faster than Starlink. Okay. And because it's a fixed line service for most of them, you can get, you know, in regional areas, you've got wireless, for example, fixed wireless, they call it, those kinds of things. But on the fixed line services, they're faster than Starlink and a bit cheaper. I would go in that direction. If you can't get it or if everyone in the area tells you the NBN is rubbish because of whatever reason that you're in a regional area, for example, then look at Starlink. You pay more money. But make sure you can get Starlink as well because they do have capacity constraints. And there was an area of southeast Queensland for many, many months last year and the year before where you couldn't get Starlink because there was a queue because the area was oversubscribed. Okay. So there's a couple of little sort of tips for you about how to get your internet in your new house. Gail, you'll be able to get something. Just if you follow that plan, you'll pay the cheapest and you'll get the fastest service available to you. Okay.
13: It's just that, you know, when we go country, my daughter gets very frustrated because, you know, we can't get the internet and she was just thinking Starlink might be better.
12: It will get you, you will get the internet. You will get the internet. But when you get to this new address, just do your research around that specific location. And if you look at it from that location's perspective by going NBN, looking there first, maybe even talking to a couple of neighbours if you can, and then if that's not going to provide what you need, go to Starlink. You'll save money doing that plan, okay?
11: Thanks, Gail, and good luck around the country. This is Life and Technology.
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11: Life and technology continues. Charlie.
12: Thought we'd have a chat with ACMA today on the program about the SMSing by businesses and different corporate entities and small businesses and all those kinds of things to us as customers of their services. And there's some new rules and changes coming in this space. I wanted to update you because you're the one receiving the SMSs, and ACMA has joined us this morning. Samantha York, authority member, is here to provide some information on what's going on. Good morning, Samantha. Thank you for your time this morning.
3: Well, it's great to be here.
12: Look, Your job as, I guess, a government entity is to protect us as receivers of this communication, especially in this space, to make sure that businesses and charitable groups and not-for-profits and clubs and all that who are using this platform of communication are doing it correctly and safely for us. Is that a correct overview?
3: Yeah, that's right, Charlie. So in 2025, Australians lost $18 million to scams. And we know from the scams that are being reported that scams that involve impersonating trusted Australian businesses consistently rank in the top five scam types every year. So this new register that's coming into effect on Wednesday next week essentially will indicate to you when you receive a scam from a business name that it can be trusted. There will be a news stream that listeners will see on their messaging app on their phone that's labelled unverified. And what that means, Charlie, is that either there could be a scam that message has been sent from somebody impersonating a company name, or it means that a legitimate company is trying to send you a message using their branded ID, but they just haven't registered that ID with us yet. But consumers will notice from the 1st of July that there is a new thread in their text app that's labelled unverified.
12: Okay. So if you're a small business, for example, I understand that this is probably an area that bigger businesses would be quite comfortable managing because they, got teams of people who put together these kinds of programs. If you're a small business, you still have access to this service, don't you? But that you just have to be across the process of registering and following the rules that are brought in place now to ensure that you can continue to communicate correctly with your customers.
3: That's right. And it is easy to forget there's many small businesses, your hairdresser, your local chemist, your medical clinic, they may all be using these branded ID messages to communicate with you, and they will also need to register those IDs if they want to continue using them. What's important to know is that, yes, these smaller businesses often use third parties, like companies that have been set up to send marketing messages on behalf of their customers, and they do that at large volume. We've been working directly with a lot of those intermediary companies as well to make sure that they're aware of these changes and they can support their small business customers when trying to get their IDs registered as well.
12: Okay, so the message is if you're a small business, a charity, a football club or one of these smaller entities around this, you need to look at the new rules probably presented to you via your service provider and make sure that you're participating in those new rules, and you'll be able to continue from Wednesday using the service but doing so under the new framework, correct?
3: That's correct. And look, telcos and messaging providers should have been in touch with all of their customers by now, both business customers and also people like you and me, Charlie, to tell us that these changes are coming. So this has been in train for many months now, but we do know that not a lot of businesses may be ready for this to happen on Wednesday, and the deadline is looming. So the message to them is don't panic. We will continue to register IDs beyond Wednesday, but listeners need to be aware that when they look at their messaging app from Wednesday, there will be this new thread that is labelled unverified, and they just need to be quite careful when they go in there and see what's in there.
12: All right, I'm getting text messages from some of my friends in the small to medium business community this morning, Samantha, saying that their provider could have done a bit better here. So they are updated, and they are happy to be informed by you this morning. So we appreciate you coming on the program, talking to us about these changes. We'll put some information on our newsletter, lifeandtechnology.com.au, so you can follow the links and make sure that you are correctly updated come Wednesday. Samantha, thank you for your time this morning.
3: Thank you.
11: Oh, just broke up at the right time
12: just
11: there.
12: Just got there. Just right got there. To the end.
11: Right at the end.
12: Can we just quickly speak to Matthew McBurney? He's a friend of the show. He helps our listeners with tech issues around Windows computers. We got late breaking news this morning about Windows 10 support that he's just sent me a message about. This is going to affect so many thousands of PC users in Australia. Good morning, Matthew. What's going on?
4: Morning, Charlie. Thanks for having me on the show again. So updates from Microsoft literally yesterday have said that after putting back the support for Windows 10, if you sign up for support until October this year, if you've already signed up for the support next to 12 months, you now get until October next year, the 12th of October 2027.
12: An extra 12 months of Windows.
4: Extra 12 months.
12: So this is the security patches, this is the protection updates so that you can continue to use a Windows 10 PC as you have been today, but you're going to continue to be protected for those security patches by Microsoft.
4: Which, yes, for another 12 months, which is huge, because literally just earlier on this month, they released a massive update that solved massive security issues with Windows 10 that meant that people could actually lose control of their computers if they don't have that up to date. So it's recommended hugely right now, if you haven't already done it, jump onto your computer, go into the settings section, go to the Windows Update section and enroll your computer. It's free to do for 12 more months, or actually another 16 months now, of updates for free.
12: Send me a link on where you want people to go to. I'll put it in the newsletter. They can follow it after the show today, Matthew, and they can go ahead and make sure they've done this and continue to use their Windows 10 PC. Matt, appreciate your time. Appreciate you helping our listeners. Thanks for jumping on this morning at short notice.
4: Thanks, Jelly. See you next time.
11: Big news. Interesting. Thanks, Matthew. Around the country, this is Life and Technology.
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5: Grey stains on the M4 motorway just past Beresford Road. We've got a broken down truck. That's affecting westbound traffic. They're in the breakdown lane, but slow down. In North Sydney, be mindful of the weekend roadworks along the Pacific Highway between Lavender Street and Brook Street. They're ongoing. There's lane reductions and local diversions around Berry and Arthur Streets. And the cheapest diesel I can see in Sydney at the moment is Metro Petroleum at Laguna, $1.56.9 a litre. It's a bargain. If you see cheaper, text it through. Ash Turner, 2GB.
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11: Life and technology continues with thanks to Harvey Norman. Dee, good morning.
20: Good morning. I've rang once or twice before, but I haven't sort of got a solution yet. I've got a Hotmail number and I typed in the wrong password and they sent the code to my ex-girlfriend, which I can't get. So I more than come and got a Hotmail number.
11: That's interesting.
12: Prickly situation there. The only thing you can do is speak to support. Have we sent you to support before, Dee, and you didn't get a solution from them?
20: No. You said you were going to play with something or other, but I didn't get any follow-ups from it.
12: Speak to Sophie, our wonderful producer. Give her your current number. Your mobile number, give you your current Hotmail account and the two-factor authentication phone number where it's going to that you no longer have access to. We will email Microsoft on Monday, but we're going to be talking to them next week about Windows 10's extended support again for into next year as well. So we'll just add this to the list of things we talk to them about, but we will add you to the list and you'll probably get a phone call from their support people in Japan who are very, very helpful, Dee. So please do that we'll help you where we can, okay?
11: Hold there. Thanks, Dee. To Helen, good morning.
22: Oh, good morning, Charlie. Thanks for taking my call.
12: Pleasure.
22: I have an iPhone Mini 12, and the battery isn't that wonderful anymore. I have to charge it every day. And, look, I'm thinking of upgrading it, but I just like the compactness of the phones.
12: Yeah.
22: It's easy to hold. So it doesn't have to be iPhone, although I do use a Mac Pro laptop at home. So I'm just wondering what you might recommend. And look, it doesn't have to be the latest in a camera.
12: No. Okay. So look, I would iPhone 12 mini, if you really like that form factor, that small form factor, you know, the thing about the iPhone 12 mini is that it doesn't require you to have Apple certified parts, right? More modern, recent versions of iPhone, if you put in a non-certified part, it will flag in the software, no, we can't accept this part. You're using it's unverified. There's all these alerts and warnings that come up. iPhone 12 mini doesn't do that. So it will be relatively inexpensive for you to get that battery updated. And if you're happy with the phone for all reasons apart from the battery, I think that's what you should do. Right, that's what I'd recommend. At least get a quote first, and see if that works. Now, next month there's a batch of new phones coming in, and there's some smaller form factor phones that are coming in as well. But they're not coming in until July, and I can't tell you what they are until July either, Helen. All right, so I want you to go do that process first. If that's not going to work for you, call me back in a couple of weeks. I have a different solution for you that I can tell you about at that time.
11: Thank you, Helen. To Dorothy, good morning.
24: Oh, good morning. I'm just inquiring. I have an iPrimus email account, but I wanted put on a Gmail account. Can I do that running with the iPrimus account?
12: Yeah, so if you're using Outlook, for example, as an application, you can have multiple email accounts through the application. And most email applications will allow you to have multiple accounts on there, Dorothy. It's just, so what you do is you've got your current account running. You go into the settings and you tell it to add a new account, and it will go and do that for you. Now, this is an excellent initiative of you to go and do this, because when you're, what's going on at the moment with all the different ISPs, some of them, it started with TPG many months ago now. More recently, we've seen other ISPs come on board and do the same thing. They're phasing out the management of their email services themselves and outsourcing it. So lots of people are trying to transfer out of this system, but it's quite sticky to move from your old email address to a new one. By putting your new Gmail account into your Outlook, what it allows you to do is every email that you send or every email that you receive as well

0: apply.
1: I wouldn't mind a smart ring. Around the country, this is Life and Technology.
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1: Are we talking AI and light-emitting diodes and nuclear facilities running data centres? No, we're talking washing machines. Charlie.
0: Yeah, the Humble washing machine is a pretty smart piece of technology these days. Yeah. And we're getting new washing machine activation processes coming into new washing machines very shortly. I've started seeing them in the market now, and I thought we'd have a chat about what is going on in this space, because at the end of the day, safety first and always, but what does it mean for you? Aaron McNamara is the product line director of care and wellbeing, that part of the business from Electrolux. He joins us right now. Good morning, Aaron.
15: Good morning, Charlie. How are you?
0: Good. We've known each other for many years now, through mobile phones and appliances and all the other areas of the tech space where you've worked. You're now looking after washing machines as part of your business at Electrolux there. Can you just tell listeners, is this as simple as two buttons to start the process versus one? It sounds to me that it could be a bit more than that.
15: Yeah, I think there's a couple of, it is a very simple but important safety update. You know, the washing machine now will come equipped with a two-stage start process, which means you need to make two separate actions before the wash cycle will actually begin. So as we have in the past, you simply select your cycle, press the start button and then confirm start, and that's it. It gives people just that extra second just to make sure that everything's set up properly and just adds that extra layer of safety and security, you know, when we're all in very busy households.
0: I have seen on many of the front-load washing machines that have been in the market for many, many years now, the ability to put a child lock on so that unless you press in two specific buttons, none of the buttons will actually respond. Is it the issue that that has not been engaged by customers and so we're going to this new step? Is that part of the thinking?
15: I think that is part of the thinking. I mean, obviously this new safety update has been officially introduced by Standards Australia in response to a series of issues that actually happened internationally where unfortunately tragic incidents where children were trapped inside running appliances. So we obviously don't want that to happen. We're always thinking safety first and we want people to have great experiences with our products. So we've really embraced this new legislation and worked closely with Standards Australia to make sure that we've been able to introduce this quickly, effectively, and at as little cost and change in the way people would typically use their appliances to the end consumers.
0: So if you're, so this is an industry change. Like it's not just Electrolux has to do it, but another brand does not. Everybody has to do it. And it's coming in officially. Is it July 1 or is it already in place now?
15: It is an industry-wide change, you're right. So all washing machines from really the start of June, you'll start to see this trickle through into most, every single washing machine that's sold in the Australian and actually New Zealand markets. There will still be remnants of inventory, of course, depending by whichever retailer you go to, that where you will still see the classic washing machine, for lack of a better term, available out there. But yes, it will be every single washing machine sold in the market in a staged fashion as we move throughout this year.
0: All right. If I've got one of those washing machines that's connected to the Wi-Fi, will I get an automatic update? I know you can only speak to Electrolux, but is there an automatic update that's being pushed? Will I automatically have to push two buttons one morning, or is it not going to that point? You bought what you bought, and that's what is the function from that point.
15: Yeah, you've surmised it perfectly, Charlie. So we're not retrospectively updating machines that are already in the market. This will be for new machines that are purchased from 2026 and onwards.
0: Yeah.
15: So we will be not looking at Wi-Fi updates for machines that are already in the market. It will only affect new washing machines purchased.
0: Aaron, thank you for your time. Thanks for updating our listeners on what's going on in this space.
15: Thank you very much, Charlie. Always appreciate talking with you.
1: Good on you, Aaron. Aaron McNamara. That's an interesting story from Electrolux. Charlie, the number 131-873. Call's coming up here on Life and Technology.
2: 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Got something you want to say? You're in the right place. 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Send us a text or call 131-873.
5: We have a broken down truck on the M4 at Greystanes, just past Beresford Road. They're in the breakdown lane, but keep an eye out for it. Take some pressure off your right foot. If you're city-bound on Burns Bay Road, the Church Street overpass is checking your speed. In North Sydney, be mindful the weekend roadworks along the Pacific Highway between Lavender Street and Brook Street are ongoing. There's lane reductions and local diversions around Berry and Arthur Streets. I'm Ash Turner, live on your traffic leader, Sydney's 2GB.
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2: And to Melinda, good morning.
3: Well, good morning, Sam. Firstly, nuclear. Just write down the two words, new and clear.
4: I've been getting all sorts of instructions this morning after saying nuclear. And I've been saying it my entire life. My mum, who is an ex-teacher, would pick me up on that as well.
5: What would your grandfather have said, the test cricketer?
4: He would have said, go back outside and keep playing your sport.
5: Cricket.
4: That's what he would have said. But no, thank you. Thank you, Melinda. It's,
5: you,
4: I'm working.
5: You and clear. Nuclear.
4: Clear.
3: Yeah, but I do actually have a question as well.
5: Good.
4: Yes. Good. What is it?
3: Thanks. So I'm looking to buy a new laptop probably today because I want to get the EOFY price if possible.
4: Yeah. No, you can. Still
3: and there's quite a few around, and I basically want one that's got good battery life, nice size and quality display. I want to keep it for several years, at least five, but more if that's feasible. And I just, I've been comparing it to others, and I found one that I think I like, and I'd just be interested in your comments.
4: Yep.
3: And what I'm looking at the moment is an Asus VivoBook 16. I don't know, there's so many model names that are similar. It's either a 16 or an S16. I don't know if that makes any difference. With an OLED. OLED.
4: Like I know the one you mean. I know the one you mean. It's the...
3: And it's a Ryzen A1, I think, and it's a 16-inch. And it's got there's one that's got a model number with an M. This one's got a model number D3607.
4: D3607. I think I know the one that you mean. Yeah, I do. It's the ultralight one that they've got in the market at the moment. It's basically rocket ship fast. But what ASUS have done is they've used this new composite material to make it really, really light. The battery life is like a couple of days long. And I'm not talking about a couple of days long. Turn off all the processing power, dim the screen right down. I'm talking regular use. And that OLED screen that comes with it is really, really nice. I would run toward this one, Melinda. It's a very, very nice machine. The Ryzen technology is, Ryzen is just a different brand of processor and graphics. So I would, go for that one. And it's a fairly modern design too. So, look, you've done a lot of good research there already. I wouldn't hesitate. I'd go grab that one. If you get it at a good price for end of financial year, then you're doing well.
5: Thanks, Melinda. To Bernie, good morning.
6: Hey,
4: Bernie,
6: Darren.
4: What's going on?
6: Joe, love your show. I don't understand one word you're talking about, but...
5: but you love it anyway.
4: Yep. Yeah. What's the challenge?
6: You're going to be over and... all these names and things, telephones. One day you were talking to a woman and you said something about, I'm going out and I make these things already and ship them to America.
4: Yep.
6: And I thought, could you make a telephone that when I ring you, I get you and I don't get called waiting and message this and message that. I only want a telephone that answers when people pick it up.
4: That they answer it.
5: Yeah.
4: You got a couple of options. All right. I can send you the Jimmy Connect Pro, the smartphone that we make. It's still a smartphone though. It doesn't have a camera or anything on it, but it's still a smartphone. And look, we do remove a lot of the frills. The other thing you could get is maybe something like a big button phone. There's a company called Opal Mobile. They're an Australian company. They make their phones to Australian standards. They sell them through a whole bunch of different retailers. You can look at something like from them, like the big button M phone. That's about $130. You can have your phone numbers and stuff on it as well, but it's more tactile buttons, that kind of thing. Bernie, I'd have a look at that. because it sounds like I hate to deny myself business here, but I've got to be true to the role that I'm doing here on a Saturday morning, and that is to provide the recommendation to you. I think that it's going to sound like it sounds to me like you want a more traditional phone.
5: Yeah. With buttons.
4: And you just want the simplicity of it, all right? So write this down. Big button M. It's a smartphone, and it's got a SOS button that's built into it. One button for
5: emergencies
4: as well.
5: Yeah.
4: All right.
5: Big button M for you, Bernie. Big button M coming your way, Bernie. Look it up, my friend. On Life and Technology, but not for much longer.
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5: Don't forget the newsletter, Charlie. Is that coming in one drop or is it coming... Is it the Dribs and Drabs newsletter show still?
4: No, we've got to split it up now.
5: Oh, still
4: and,
5: splitting it, eh?
4: Some people were emailing me later on Saturday afternoon, so I do apologise, but if it's, it is delayed to, it's a necessary evil of email blasting. 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Yeah, there's a new robot brand arriving. 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
4: We've got full-length glass doors at my house, and you have to move it from panel to panel, sure. 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
4: Mirrors as well, actually. Yeah. 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So that's in the newsletter, lifeandtechnology.com.au.
5: You have a good week, Charlie. We'll see you next week. That has been Life and Technology with thanks to Harvey Norman.
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16: It's 9 o'clock. Good morning. I'm Sasha Foote. The United States has fired retaliatory strikes against Iran as the Trump administration accuses Tehran of violating the peace deal. The U.S. Central Command says the attack is in response to an Iranian drone strike on a commercial ship in the Strait of Hormuz, which forced the evacuation of more than 10,000 sailors. The latest escalation comes just 10 days since both parties signed a memorandum to end the war. U.S. President Donald Trump describing the strike as a foolish breach of the deal.
17: Not an Allied ship, but a ship, a very expensive ship, and it was fine, but it took a little beating. They shouldn't be doing that.
16: An international humanitarian response is underway in Venezuela after twin earthquakes struck the northern coast within a minute apart. Foreign rescuers are assisting in the search for survivors as the death toll from the magnitude 7.2 and 7.5 quakes climbs to over 900. About 50,000 people are unaccounted for. A crime scene has been set up along the Kingsway in Sydney South after a ute crashed and rolled onto its side during a police chase. The driver, a 24-year-old man, was trapped inside the wreckage at Caringba before he was freed by emergency services. He's in hospital in a stable condition under police guard. Critics of proposed changes to the state's medicinal cannabis driving laws fear the reforms would normalise substance abuse behind the wheel. Research presented to the state government shows more than one in half of users with a valid script admit to taking higher doses of the drug or using it for recreational purposes. Evidence used to draft the policy has not been publicly released. NRMA spokesperson Peter Khoury says Labor needs to urgently release this information.
18: See, we don't think it should go ahead at all. The more information that's been shared with the public, the more alarming it is. That's why we want them to release all of the evidence they have, the options paper.
16: New South Wales is outperforming both Victoria and Queensland on all tourism measures. Fresh Tourism Research Australia data shows domestic and international visitors spent a record $61 billion in the year to March, jumping 16%. The top three day trip destinations were the Hunter Valley and North and South Coasts. Also making news, a man is due to face court today accused of damaging and stealing items from a letterbox in a residential property at Lidcombe. And fresh research shows more than half of medicinal cannabis users are not using the drug as described. In finance, one Australian dollar is buying 68.1 US cents.
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16: The Broncos' losing streak has continued in NRL's round 17. Andrew Lucas has more.
19: Brisbane's premiership defence is on life support after going down to the Roosters 24-18 at Suncorp Stadium. The Broncos put up a tough fight, leading 16-12 at halftime in wet conditions in front of almost 40,000 fans. But the Roosters' class shone through in the second half, handing the home side their seventh straight loss. Earlier, the Bulldogs made it three wins on the trot, defeating the Titans 30-12 on the Gold Coast. Andrew Lucas, Sydney.
16: France has beaten Norway 4-1 to top Group 1. Senegal is on track to qualify from third after thumping Iraq 5-0. In just over an hour, Uruguay and Spain will meet, followed by Cabo Verde and Saudi Arabia. That's news and sport.
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1: If you're down south heading north, Cataract M1 approaching Clive Bissell Drive, there's a broken down truck that's blocking one of the three northbound lanes. Greystanes M4 just past Beresford Road, there's a broken down truck. They're in the breakdown lane, but keep an eye out for it. Take some pressure off your right foot if you're city bound on Burns Bay Road. The Church Street overpass is checking your speed and the International Airport loop is already looking really busy this morning. Give yourself some extra time. Ash Turner on your traffic leader, Sydney's 2GB.
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25: Cloudy with a very high chance of showers. Southwesterly winds below 10 knots becoming south to southeasterly. A top of 18 degrees in the city and 17 in the west. Looking ahead, showers tomorrow and Monday, a shower or two Tuesday and Wednesday, easing Thursday, sunny on Friday. Right now in town, it's 11 degrees, 11 in Bankstown and Gosford, 12 in Campbelltown, 13 in Penrith, 11 in Terry Hills. I'm Sasha Foote. 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

0: All right, we'll take a break. 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
0: Yeah, 16 to 10. Dennis Shanahan, my guest. And Dennis, back to Parliament we go. And the inflation, the numbers this week, and what the RBA might do with that in terms of interest rates. I think the important thing is that it's core inflation that's the problem, isn't it?
8: That's right, Luke. And it's curious that when the Treasurer comes out and has a press conference after the inflation figures have come out, this week he was talking about the headline inflation figure because it had gone down. And he said, look, you know, it's gone down. This is great news, blah, blah, blah. But when asked about core inflation, so-called trimmed or underlying inflation, is actually the rate that the Reserve Bank looks at when it's deciding interest rate rises. And it went up. And not only did inflation go up, underlying inflation go up this week, but so did jobs. Now, that's good news. You know, more people getting jobs, it's good news. Unfortunately, for homeowners and mortgage holders, a combination of rising inflation and rising jobs means that the Reserve Bank will then put up interest rates because the economy is running too hot. And so what was good news for some people will actually could become bad news for others. And in the meantime, the government just keeps saying, oh, no, it's not a problem. The budget's doing well. They're not cutting spending. Next week, on July the 1st, they're treating July the 1st like July the 4th. all of these tax cuts are coming in, wage rises, you know, taxpayer-funded giveaways. July 1 is a big giveaway day, and I think that the government is still concentrating on giveaways rather than spending. And in the long term, particularly, although they've cut the petrol excise a little, the cut off it has been reduced, the war in the Middle East is still going on. New attacks on Iran from the US today. And so the Reserve Bank will be looking at all of this the next time around, and we could see, while the government's trying to fix the housing market, interest rates going up again. And that's what's chasing investors out of the market. It's not the government's first home buyer scheme. It is rising interest rates that's chasing investors away. So what we're looking at is a market here, and the government's talking about its policies, which aren't really affecting the market.
0: You know what, mate? The auction clearance rate in Brisbane last week was, I think, 25%. 25%. And in Sydney, it was way down from where it was a year ago. So a year ago in Sydney, it was 69. Last week, 47. A year ago in Brisbane, 43. Last week, 25. And the auction numbers are down today. Now, I know we're coming into winter. And I was amazed by an auction clearance rate I saw in Brisbane a fortnight ago that was in the high teens. There is something going on, mate, isn't there? There is something going on.
8: There was an auction in my street last week. A lot of people showed up. It's now up for sale. Didn't sell at the auction.
0: Yeah.
8: There's uncertainty about the government's policies. There's uncertainty about the economy, and so the housing market, while the government says we're trying to get young people in, they may be getting young people in at the wrong time. They could be getting young people in with very low deposits, yep, taxpayer-funded or backed deposits, and they could end up with negative equity. Yep. And this is another real problem. This is an example of stagflation, where you have higher prices, more jobs, and you have a problem with the housing market. So they're not out of the woods on the economy by a long way.
0: Yeah, and Tony Burke finally has admitted the last of the ISIS brides in Syria, one who'd had an exclusion order against her, is welcome into Australia. This is on the back of the Asia boss warning of terror threats. Fair dinkum. Yeah.
8: It was an incredible week. We had there was a very good reporter in The Australian who disclosed that the Anti-Semitism Royal Commission had actually shelved the very much, you know, promoted Dennis Richardson inquiry, didn't take any notice of it because it didn't consider it evidence. Then we had Mike Burgess, the head of ASIO, saying it's actually worse. You know, we are now looking at real interference from Iran and elsewhere from overseas. They're afraid of Islamic-backed terror. And we even had Tony Burke saying in the parliament that the rating of probable for a terror attack was actually much higher because it's just off the fact imminent. You only have imminent if they've got real evidence of a plot.
0: Yeah.
8: And so just then, he then announces, oh, the ISIS bride, she's got a legal right to come to Australia, and so she'll be coming here soon, one thinks. They're preparing for that. And so, once again, this whole idea of immigration, of who comes in, when they come in, what help they get, is a big problem for the government.
0: It is. All right, what do you get for a rabbit pelt in Canberra these days, do you know?
8: Mate, used to be a couple of bucks, but right. I think it's probably, you know, there's so many of them around, I think you'd be lucky to get 20 cents.
0: Oh, okay. Righto. Good luck with the rabbits, my friend. I'll talk to you in a week's time.
8: See ya.
0: Bye-bye. Dennis Shanahan, National Editor of the Australian newspaper. And if you missed the rabbit bit, Dennis is out there at 3 o'clock in the morning in his dressing gown, of course, his front lawn. It's bloody cold in Canberra, with a torch, trying to save his plants from the rabbits. This man deserves much better treatment than that. Come on, someone step in and save him. We'll get back to Dennis in a week's time. Can hardly wait. It's 10 to 10.
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9: At Arncliffe on the Princes Highway near Forest Road, there's a serious two-car crash. Persons are trapped. There's very heavy traffic conditions in the area, especially if you're heading eastbound. One of two westbound lanes is closed. Also, just slow down on approach. Grey stains on the M4 just past Beresford Road. We have a conked out truck in the breakdown lane. If you're heading west, Cataract M1 approaching Clive Bissell Drive. There's a broken down truck there. And take some pressure off your right foot heading south on Pittwater Road East Ride. Ash Turner, 2GB.
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0: It is 6 to 10. Quiz question coming up in a moment. Plenty of feedback today. Thank you. Jenny says, hi, Luke. I feel for Dennis. I live in Canberra. The rabbits are digging holes all over our garden, digging up plants. I've now got scat spray to deter them. Scat spray. Can we Google that and see if it's a good thing? We might buy some and just keep it on hand here. That might keep South Sydney supporters away from me. Quick, buy heaps of it. Luke, Dennis should catch and keep rabbits because the way this government is going, people will be hunting for food like in the Great Depression. Russ, thank you so much for getting in touch. Hi, Luke, maybe Dennis can ask the Brumby shooters to help out. Wow. Okay. Thanks for that. Very good morning to you, Luke. Angus Taylor and Andrew Hastie it'll be their own death knell if they pick on Pauline Hanson. She's not waved from her story, her beliefs for Australia. I too will be voting for her. People are catching on. Bad move for the Liberals, by the Liberals, in my opinion. I've always voted Liberal. The enemy is Labor, the clown show. Joseph, thank you for getting in touch. I agree with those sentiments entirely. I've got a note from a former police officer whose identity I will protect here about some of the incidents on our roads that I'll share with you after the news. Our quiz today, now for Brisbane listeners, we've got a 4BC prize pack. For Sydney, we've got a double pass to the Dapto Chaser at Ensemble Theatre, a biting black comedy about chasing dreams, dodging debts, and relying on the people who drive you barking mad. 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What do you reckon? Okay, back in a moment.
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0: Greg says that Queensland rabbit law, Luke, it goes further. You've got to be a magician and you've got to keep your rabbit in a hat. Greg, nice work by you. Another listener says, Luke, it goes both ways. One Nation should also stop slagging off the coalition and going after its MPs, the left of the enemy. Thank you, Barbara, for getting in touch. It's almost 10 o'clock. News next.
23: Got a smart speaker? Then ask it to play 2GB.